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0: 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Center at 2. Officials in Turkish-controlled northern Cyprus have detained the captain and 7 crew members of a ferry which capsized, killing at least 8 people. Around double that number are missing after the privately owned catamaran took in water and tilted over. Tumay Tugayan, who works for a newspaper in the region, says people board the boat because it's practical and inexpensive.
1: Since they are not heavy boats, they can travel much faster, and passengers are also allowed to carry much more luggage on board. So these kind of boats are usually preferred by the low-income Turkish citizens.
0: The IOPC watchdog's been brought in after a man died in a collision following a police pursuit in Bedfordshire. Officers say a driver failed to stop in Dunstable on Saturday night after they were called to reports of an Audi travelling without lights on, which later crashed into a tree. Grooming gang kingpins and killers will be blocked from early prison releases in England and Wales. The Prime Minister has announced changes to the scope of the scheme following a backlash from bereaved families. The Scottish Government is putting £15 million into expanding free school breakfast clubs across the country. Ministers believe the funding will save families money. In sport, Manchester United bounced back from their opening Premier League defeat in style by beating Ipswich 5-2. Boss Michael Carrick says his players showed great character.
2: Biggest thing from today really was the mentality of the boys, you know. To overcome setbacks, you know, we're going to have them. Every team that ends up being successful has them. It depends how you deal with them and how quickly you deal with them. And we had one last week. We had a little one today, and I have to say the way the boys responded and took it on, I think I was really pleased with that.
0: In the Scottish Premiership, Rangers were 1-0 winners at Aberdeen, and England's cricketers have an unassailable 2-0 series lead over Pakistan after a 194-run win on day 4 of the second test. That's the latest. I'm Ruth McKee.
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1: Changi a twan in the dom game. In the dom.

0: From the Sky News Centre at 3. At least 8 people are dead and around double that number unaccounted for after a passenger ferry capsized in the Mediterranean. 267 passengers and crew were on board when the catamaran flipped over off the coast of northern Cyprus as it headed to Turkey. Local journalist Tom Cleaver has been getting reaction.
1: The Turkish Prime Minister described this as the worst maritime disaster Cyprus has ever experienced. The Transport Minister said it had undergone a safety check 2 months ago, and he said that all the checks came back fine, but clearly something was awry for the boat to sink in the middle of the sea.
0: The captain and 7 crew members are in custody. 7 people have been arrested on suspicion of murder after a newborn baby was found dead at a property in Sheffield. Police were called to an address in the Winklebank area yesterday morning. Changes to the prison release scheme in England and Wales, which was developed to ease overcrowding, mean anyone convicted of manslaughter won't be freed early. To free up space instead, some of the 800 offenders still serving a now abolished indefinite jail term will be among those let out. Iceland has voted against a government proposal to resume talks to join the European Union. The country was divided over issues, including its fishing industry. In sport, Manchester United eased past newly promoted Ipswich 5-2, and Derek McInnes has his first Scottish Premiership win as Rangers manager following a 1-0 win at Aberdeen. McInnes says it was a satisfying display.
2: It was a huge effort from everyone, and we get the reward with the 3 points. I thought it was no more than we deserved. I thought we were a better team. I thought we created the better chances. And probably for the first time in a long time, let a lot of Rangers supporters actually really enjoyed my team's performance.
0: And Kitty Boulter is through to the second round of the US Open tennis. The British number one defeated America's Carol Young-Sully in 3 sets. That's the latest. I'm Ruth.
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0: 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From the Sky News Centre at 4, the captain and 7 crew members on a passenger ferry which capsized in the Mediterranean are in custody. At least 8 people have died and around 18 are missing after the catamaran overturned off the coast of northern Cyprus. Authorities in the region say it's the biggest maritime disaster there. Oceanography expert Dr. Simon Boxall says it's not clear what went wrong.
1: I think we assume that the Mediterranean is this calm place we go on holiday, but actually the Mediterranean can see some really, really rough seas. In addition, there are very strong currents around that area. However, if we look at the weather out there at the moment, that's not the condition. So the big question really is, why did this ship capsize?
0: The Foreign Office says it's supporting the family of a British woman who's been killed at a train station in Germany. The 31-year-old was stabbed in Rosenheim, south of Munich, early yesterday morning. Changes to the prison release scheme in England and Wales, which was developed to ease overcrowding, mean anyone convicted of manslaughter won't be freed early. To free up space instead, some of the 800 offenders still serving a now abolished indefinite jail term will be among those let out. In sport, England's cricketers wrapped up a 194-run victory on day 4 of the second test against Pakistan, sealing the series with one match to play. England captain Joe Root says the way they've achieved the win has been impressive.
2: The guys have played some really good cricket in some difficult conditions, you know, especially with the bat. I think the guys have adapted really well to win what's been thrown at them. They've found a really good tempo on different surfaces and managed to get some really good scores in the conditions that we've had.
0: Rangers picked up their first Scottish Premiership win under Derek McInnes, a 1-0 at Aberdeen. St Mirren were held to a 3-all draw by Motherwell, while Dundee suffered a 2-1 home defeat to Hibs. And Britain's Cameron Norrie has been kicked out of the US Open tennis following defeat to Luca Van Esche in the first round.
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0: From the Sky News Centre at 5, authorities in Turkish-controlled northern Cyprus have detained the captain and crew of a ferry which capsized, killing at least 8 people. Around double that number are missing after the privately owned catamaran took in water and tilted over. Tuni Tuagoyan, who works for a newspaper in the region, says people board the boat because it's practical and inexpensive.
1: Since they are not heavy boats, they can travel much faster, and passengers are also allowed to carry much more luggage on board. So these kind of boats are usually preferred by the low-income Turkish citizens.
0: 7 people have been arrested on suspicion of murder after a newborn baby was found dead at a property in Sheffield. Police were called to an address in the Winklebank area yesterday morning. More than 3,000 people remain missing in Nepal and Tibet following catastrophic flash flooding. 48 British nationals were among those unaccounted for. In sport, Manchester United bounced back from their opening Premier League defeat by thrashing Ipswich 5-2. Boss Michael Carrick says his players showed great character.
2: Biggest thing from today really was the mentality of the boys, you know. To overcome setbacks, you know, we're going to have them. Every team that ends up being successful has them. It depends how you deal with them and how quickly you deal with them. And we had one last week, we had a little one today, and I have to say the way the boys responded and took it on, I think I was really pleased with that.
0: Chelsea beat Brighton 4-3. In the Scottish Premiership, Rangers were 1-0 winners at Aberdeen. Katie Bolter is through to the second round of the US Open tennis. The British number one defeated America's Carole Young-Soo Lee in 3 sets. And cat-sized Sofia La Forteza is out of the European and UK leg of their world tour. The group's management says it's to prioritise her well-being following the announcement of her temporary hiatus.
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1: If we are here not to do what you and I wanna do and go forever crazy with it, why the hell we are even here?

0: From the Sky News Centre at 6. Some justice campaigners remain concerned about the early prisoner release scheme in England and Wales, despite the Prime Minister's reforms. Anyone convicted of any form of unlawful killing won't be included in the scheme. Instead, jail space will be freed up by deporting foreign prisoners and freeing some inmates serving indefinite sentences. Former Victims Commissioner Dame Vera Baird has reservations.
1: I understand that they are going to let out, under the current scheme, domestic abusers. It looks very odd to me that we are letting domestic abusers out early whilst a large cohort of women, not violent, are in custody.
0: The captain and seven crew of a ferry which capsized off Cyprus are in custody. At least eight people died. Oceanography expert Dr. Simon Boxall says it's not clear what went wrong.
2: I think we assume that the Mediterranean is this calm place we go on holiday, but actually the Mediterranean can see some really, really rough seas. In addition, there are very strong currents around that area. However, if we look at the weather out there at the moment, that's not the condition. So the big question really is, why did this ship capsize?
0: Seven people have been arrested on suspicion of murder over the death of a newborn baby girl. Police were called to a home in Sheffield yesterday. The Scottish Government's putting £15 million into expanding free school breakfast clubs. Ministers believe the funding will help put on more of them. In sport, Manchester United have picked up an impressive first win of the season after sailing past Ipswich 5-2. Gary O'Neill's boss of the newly promoted side.
3: Very proud of them. Thought they gave absolutely everything. Just a bit understanding of the level that we're at and how quickly it can get away from you if you start to come out of shape and off plan.
0: Chelsea earned a thrilling 4-3 victory at home to Brighton. Sunderland are off the mark thanks to a 1-0 victory against Fulham. And in the Scottish Premiership, Rangers boss Derek McInnes says it was good to give their fans something to cheer
4: You're
0: about.
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1: Get food, barely eat. 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

0: From the Sky News Centre at 7. A man's died and around 15 people are missing after flooding at a river running through Arizona's Grand Canyon National Park in the US. Hotels there are closed. One tourist has described seeing landslides coming from nowhere. An ex-inmate says the anger will always be there despite the freeing of prisoners jailed under the scheme that saw him locked up indefinitely. Abolished public protection sentences were designed to keep criminals behind bars for the suspected risk posed if released. Now, to free up space in England and Wales, they'll be let go. Aaron Graham was jailed for GBH for 3 years but wasn't released for over 20.
1: You can't let it consume you because it will destroy you. Your hate will destroy you. Like, if you're constantly on that vibration, it will just eat you and eat you and eat you until there's nothing left.
0: 18 people remain missing after a ferry sank off the coast of Cyprus. At least 8 people have died. Tumay Tugyan is a local journalist.
2: Since they are not heavy boats, they can travel much faster. These kind of boats are usually preferred by the low-income Turkish citizens.
0: The captain is among those arrested. A study's found teenagers who stay up late then lie in may be more likely to experience anxiety. Researchers call it social jet lag. In sport, Manchester United have a Premier League win at the second attempt after easing past Ipswich 5-2. Chelsea won a thriller against Brighton 4-3. Fulham are still waiting for their first point under new boss Alvaro Arbeloa. They suffered a 1-0 loss at Sunderland.
3: We need to improve a lot and we know that we are starting. We need to keep improving with time. For sure, it will be ups and downs.
0: Rangers got a 1-0 Scottish Premiership victory at Aberdeen. St Mirren were held to a 3-all draw by Motherwell, while Dundee suffered a 2-1 home defeat to Hibs. And Novak Djokovic has crashed out of the US Open
4: in the
0: tennis
4: first
0: round.
4: It's
0: the 24-time Grand Slam champion's earliest major exit since 2006. That's the latest. I'm Anna Bates.

0: Good morning. Welcome along to yet another Monday. But it's a very special Monday today. It's the last day of August.
1: Is it? Oh, my word.
0: First of September tomorrow. Doesn't seem
1: there
0: like...
1: There you go. Hey, hang on, that means my wedding anniversary is coming up. 2nd of September is my wedding anniversary.
0: That's Wednesday then.
1: Jesus.
0: Well, there you go.
1: That's a close one.
0: There you go. This is where you come in this morning, isn't it?
1: Oh, I was.
0: Are you going to be getting steep daggers?
1: Oh, my word. I didn't even know it was the end of August. I've just lost complete...
0: Yeah, 31st of August today. 1st of September tomorrow. Just this year seems to have flashed by. How are you doing anyway?
1: Not too bad.
0: How was your weekend?
1: It's been it's been all right. It's been tired, but I started playing a game again. I started playing Baldur's Gate 3 again, taking my mind off of the rest of the world. Been so a little white dwarf. That's what I am.
0: I took your advice on Friday night, actually. I'll tell you once we've got off mic, actually.
1: Nice. But I can't remember what that advice was, but there's a lot of strange advice I gave him.
0: I'll tell you all.
1: Or will I? Oh, yes.
0: I think I'm going to go on a rant today about Scottish referees. I'm going to go a rant today on, I can't remember what else. Oh, roads. Absolutely roads. See this road out here? I'll tell you now, I am not doing any more Saturday night shows until this road's fixed, because walking home after being on the Celebrate Aberdeen walking uphill, it almost killed me. Yeah. Absolutely almost killed me. In fact, I was on the phone to Rachel and she goes, "Are you all right?" And she's about to die. I'm walking up the road. Oh, yeah. Heavy breathing.
1: That's me just going up the stairs to my bathroom.
0: Heavy breathing. So we've got a show for you. We've got Huddigan Heatbanger with No Hannah. We've got a Bacon Banjo. Two from the Strobs and one from the Sex Pistols. That's coming up at 8 o'clock. I'll tell you what advice you gave me.
1: What?
0: You told me a film to watch.
1: Okay.
0: Primate.
1: It's quite gory, isn't it?
0: It's quite gory. Stacey's watching, she goes, "This is my type of film. Tell Sandy, this is brilliant."
1: I tell you, if you want to see gory as well, the two Winnie the Pooh movies are on. You know the evil Winnie the Poohs? Is it called Blood and Honey? It's Winnie the Pooh.
0: I never thought I'd see an evil movie.
1: As soon as Disney, lost the rights to Winnie the Pooh, people were allowed to put Winnie the Pooh wherever they want. So they've made an evil. What was it? Is it on Amazon? Is it on Netflix? It's one of the two, and it's called Winnie the Pooh: Blood and Money. Blood and Honey.
0: Blood and Honey. Yeah.
1: One and Blood and Honey 2.
0: Oh,
1: and they've also got one called Piglet. Guys.
0: But that film is, because I says to Stacey, right, I says, "Sandy, you'd recommend this film." And Lynn says, "Usually when Sandy recommends a film, you say they're crap." This came on and it's like, okay. And right at the start, it's like, right, this is going to be interesting.
1: Yeah, get me wrong. There's no plot line to it. Five teenagers in a room, you know what's going to happen.
0: Yeah, I know.
1: That's what
0: happens. We're a crazy monkey. Yeah. It talks. Well, this is talk.
1: Well, no, it talks, but it uses that thing like, you remember that movie, what was it called, Congo?
0: Aye.
1: And had the monkey there and goes,
0: that's right.
1: They don't talk, they don't love, they don't who. So that's basically how they talk.
0: Yeah, it's just to say, it's based on a real story, has it? Really? No, not really.
1: You never know, it could. You know, that chimpanzees are strong.
0: I know. I said, the moral of the story is, never ever get a chimpanzee's a pet.
1: No.
0: Ever. It never works out. They either get rabies, or they go on a killing spree, or they take over the world like Planet of the Apes.
1: That's it.
0: It's bad vibes.
1: If I was a chimpanzee, I'd look after myself, because I think, your days in this earth are numbered after certain movies.
0: Yes. And when you go to a mate's house, he says, "Oh, I've got a new pet. What is it? It's a chimpanzee." You go, "Right, okay, see you later, by the way."
1: I'm out of here.
0: Don't call us, we'll call you. Anyway, start you off there with the police and just shows you can make a song out of nonsense words. Next up, we've got a little rocks and music. After this, we'll have the weather and the traffic.

0: There you go. Rocky music there and Over You. 7:15. If you want to request dedication, get in touch with the Facebook page, Shmoo FM Breakfast Shows, and we'll slap one on for you. Right, you got the weather there,
1: sir? Certainly also.
0: Right. Too many jingles. Yeah.
1: Good morning. Variable amounts of cloud and some bright or sunny spells this afternoon. A few scattered showers, but these dying out from the west during late afternoon. Maximum temperature today of 19 degrees centigrade. This evening will be dry. Some light and patchy rain will spread east overnight for a time, becoming dry with clear periods later in the night, and a minimum temperature of 10 degrees centigrade. They'll look for Tuesday, some early brightness in the east, otherwise rather cloudy with outbreaks of rain spreading east for a time and a maximum temperature of 18 degrees centigrade.
0: Nice one. Looking at the roads, not a lot happening. Again, Great Northern Road still closed, city bound, from the Hudigan to the Don Street, and it's causing a lot of problems. And it's causing, I was speaking to somebody on Saturday who says, absolute nightmare trying to get a bus. Buses stop at some stops along Hilton Drive, and some of the not dinner stop at stops. Ridiculous. Absolutely ridiculous. Anyway, that's the only road problem I can see at the moment, but I do believe that Riverside Drive is going to be closed today as well. I'm not sure. I'm just looking at it just now, and it is quite busy. I don't know where it's going to be closed, but we'll check that for you later on as well. Wellington Road is, the traffic lights are going to slow you down, but apart from that, you're okay. You're coming in, and oh, wow, South Anderson Drive. Bottom of South Anderson Drive is actually open, Sandy.
1: Nah. It was. I drove down it last week. Yeah.
0: So that's open, so that's good. Great Western Road, Anderson Drive, traffic lights are going to slow you down. Apart from that, I can't see any roadworks. Hudigan's clear. Going to Dice Drive, see how that is. That is busy in both directions. Cribson Roundabout is extremely busy as well at this time. Black Dog is quite clear.
1: Woof, woof! Sorry, I was watching a video about an otter.
0: Delayed reaction. The park was still closed between the roundabout, at White Stripes Avenue and the Bucky Farm. That's causing a lot of problems as well. Apart from that, we've got Argyle Place, Rosemont Place Junction. We've got Skeen Street, Waverley Place Junction, Carden Place, Fountain Hall Road Junction, and of course, although I was past it yesterday and it wasn't too bad, and that was early on in the morning, that was the Buried Inn, Hutchins Street. Wasn't it too bad yesterday morning? That was like 9:30-ish. It was about, say, picking up traffic, especially on Hutchins Street at the moment. There you go, that's all I can see. Is there anything on Foodbar News there apart from otters?
1: No. But it's sad news about the otter.
0: Oh, no.
1: So there was, if anybody didn't know, there was an otter on the loose yesterday that caused a high-speed chase with the police.
0: Whoa. Let's run that back.
1: Yeah.
0: A high-speed chase by the police.
1: That's what football was saying. It says high-speed chase caught on camera this afternoon after there was an otter on the loose. So yeah, there was an old Mariah and some bloke chasing this otter along the street. But sad news though to tell you this morning, sadly the video they posted of the wee otter earlier didn't have a happy ending. After being captured, it was found to be quite poorly and was put to sleep.
0: Oh man.
1: Sleep well, little furry. Yeah. Sleep well.
0: Sad.
1: Yeah, they're evil things, though, aren't they? Is that the ones that can run about 30 mile an hour?
0: I think so, must be, aye.
1: And when we done it, was that a beaver?
0: I can't remember. We did something about that, didn't we?
1: I think we even had a little argument about whether which one it was, but it ran about 25, 30 mile an hour and was a killer. You know? But yeah, so there you go. Some wildlife there. Poor, because very few of these. One of these creatures you hardly ever get to see, you know, unless you're around the D area, you know, they sort of accumulate down there. But yeah, poor little lot. But I noticed if you watch these days, the young seagulls are now down at their nests.
0: We've got
1: three or four of them over in our up at Marshall Gardens, and they're just walking around because they can't fly yet. So if you're in your cars, watch your speed there, because these things don't move that fast. And they're grey, so you can't really see them. So they're out their nests now. Fair size of bird, like, but still, it can easily be missed. So, yeah, just be aware of that.
0: Right, Riverside Drive is closed from 4 a.m. this morning till 5 p.m. on the 10th of September. The effect of the order is to post temporary prohibition of driving on Riverside Drive from Palmyre Road westbound to Duthie Park. Entrance will be a prohibition of waiting cars on either side the same stretch of carriageway for the duration of the work. Illegally parked vehicles will be removed at the owner's expense. The no waiting restrictions will be demarcated by the use of no waiting cones. The restrictions are the interests of public safety during ACC maintenance works. Also, Melbourne Street is going to be closed from the Melbourne Street. It just opened. It's junctions between South College Street and the entrance to D Village from August the 31st, that is today, until 30th October 2026. So there you go. If you're heading down there, round out Ferry Hill, sort of Kincoath, coming along there, that Riverside Drive will be an absolute nightmare, because it's a lot of people who are coming from Garthie and Kincoath, and some people from the south of the city come along and across the bridge and along that way, Riverside yep. Drive. It's just an absolute nightmare.
1: A lot of businesses along there as well.
0: There is, I know.
1: Does it go as far up into the... How far up does it go? All the way up in Duthie Park, around the corner?
0: Yeah, it's just from Paul Muir to Duthie Park. I'm just trying to see if there is a sort of...
1: So like bridge to bridge, isn't it?
0: Pretty much. Yeah. I know it's got the sort of bridge in the middle. Wait a minute, actually. I've got a map up here. What am I speaking about? So Palmyre Road is... Riverside, Palmyre Road. Where is Palmyre Road? No idea. Yeah.
1: Yep.
0: Palmyre. But to the Duthie Park entrance anyway.
1: Yep.
0: Not sure. We'll have a look into that anyway. Yeah. But it's going to... Palmyre Road is... just the last turning off. So it's from the Duthie Park entrance
1: yep.
0: to Palmyre Road. That is about maybe 500 yards further towards the city
1: road. Oh, so it's going into the city centre somewhere, yeah.
0: It's okay just now. It doesn't say it's closed or anything like that just now. But it was supposed to be closed at 4 a.m. this morning. I'm sure by the time we get to the next traffic update, there'll be a little red line across
1: yeah,
0: there.
1: I'm sure.
0: Or
1: yeah.
0: a red and white dotted line, which they put alongside here after 3 days of the road being closed.
1: Oh, yeah.
0: Anyway.
1: But it'll be open as well.
0: Yes. Anyway, here's a little bit of Madonna. 22 minutes past seven.

0: Madonna there, and Like a Prayer. Right, this is you'll maybe resonate with this next story.
1: Mm-hmm.
0: Where are we? The world of second-hand online shopping has exploded in popularity in recent years. Platforms like Vinted, eBay, and Facebook Marketplace made it easier than ever to snap up pre-loved prices, pieces at a fraction of the original price. But the experience doesn't always go smoothly. Without being able to physically inspect an item, this is what you were saying to Sam, before handing over your money, you're paying a considerable amount of trust to a stranger, and sometimes that trust is tested in the most unexpected of ways.
1: Mm-hmm.
0: Ooh. That's exactly what happened to a woman named Jim, who took to TikTok to share a video of herself unboxing a parcel through Vinted. She had paid for a second-hand Hollister top she was planning to take away on an upcoming holiday. However, she pulled out something entirely different, a cuddly toy in the shape of an ear of corn. Although, upon closer inspection, it turned out to be the stuffed toy was actually a jelly cat, a brand of plush toys that collectors love.
1: Yep.
0: I've never heard of them, actually. She said, I'm extremely confused what's happening. This is supposed to be a cute top from Hollister. I was planning to take a holiday. When I go on holiday in a few days, this is not a cute top from Hollister. This is a corn jelly cat. The toy was a vivacious vegetable sweet corn. You probably know what that means. Mm. And has been retired from the Jellycat website. It means the only place you can buy them is through secondhand sales, which can be priced as much as £30. Jim's suspicions had first been raised when she opened the plastic postal bag to find a paper bag inside. Not exactly the kind of packaging you expect from a clothing item. Her confusion only grew as she dug deeper and the cuddly toy came into view. In a caption of video, she revealed she had submitted a review with Vinted in an attempt to get her money back. Would you actually, if you're getting a thing like that, it's worth a bit of money, would you challenge it? Or
1: the thing is, what she'd done was wrong. Right, that's not the way you do it. You open up with Vinted, you open up with the seller.
0: Yeah, well, it says one commentator shared a surprisingly relatable story. She says, this happened to me as a seller. I'm a fool and mixed up two labels. Both buyers were lovely and let me pay for new shipping labels and both shipped in each other's parcels. Yeah. That's the thing you should do. That's just what you were saying.
1: The problem that a lot of them use this in post now. So they're in post of the lockers.
0: So you
1: don't have to put postage tags on your things. So what happens is you put your post in with no tags. So put it in, but the box is linked to the address.
0: Mm-hmm.
1: Then delivery guy picks it up. He picks it up and puts a sticker on it, and then that goes back to their head office, and they take that sticker and link it to an address, and then they address it, and then they send it to whatever impost is going.
0: All right.
1: Now the problem there is, I spoke to one of the drivers once that picks up postage. The stickers they use sometimes don't stick. So
0: okay.
1: If they found a couple of parcels of missing their stickers, then they just stick the stickers on a parcel, and then sometimes that's how they get mixed up. But as you said, that with that second user, that's exactly what should have happened. Just getting contact. It's nobody's trying to con you or anything. It's just a mistake. It's happened to me. I think instead of getting someone wanted a Seattle Seahawks beanie hat,
0: mm-hmm.
1: and they got a Mickey Mouse dress. Now, the Mickey Mouse dress wasn't even in my collection. So they obviously got someone else's delivery.
0: Someone got our hat. Yeah.
1: So in that case, me and Boyd lost money out in that, because we told them, we didn't lose money.
0: Well, it's not your fault, really.
1: No, it's not our fault, but it's not the boy's fault either. So we got him to send that Mickey Mouse thing back to us. Give him his money back, and lo and behold, the Mickey Mouse dress was more than the bloody the Seahawks hat.
0: There you go.
1: So in the end, we were quids in, but there's really, if your parcels get mixed up, unless it's like what that second lady done, she mixed up himself.
0: Yeah.
1: She's able to sort it out, but if it's mixed up with someone else.
0: Yeah, it could be anybody. All over the world.
1: Yeah, chances of getting that sorted is next to nothing.
0: Yeah.
1: There is Facebook pages, but the Facebook pages are really toxic. Vinted Facebook pages
0: are
1: really toxic, so I would probably stay away from them. But yeah, mistakes happen. I would never think of buying anything like a mobile phone or anything like that, because it's too expensive. You know, you have your limits. You know, me and Boyd have got a limit that we won't pay anymore. And probably £50 for anything, because if it doesn't come or it doesn't, you know, the chance of trying to get your money back is quite hard.
0: But not just that, you've also got the fact that if you're making too much money, that it can be taxed on it, can't
1: it? And the good thing about it, they let you know. You know, they give you statements.
0: Oh, do this?
1: Yeah. They tell you, listen, you're getting close to the cap. They send out tax forms for you to sign. And then they automatically, I think, put your name towards the HMRC. So, yeah. And the thing, if you're doing it over several platforms, then you just need... It's like running... If you're not just selling... You know, the normal stuff out of your house, and you're actually selling stuff, you need to keep track of all your things, because, as you said, if you get hit with a tax bill, it's not the finest of things.
0: No.
1: But there is I think, it depends if you work or not. I think you're allowed to earn, about between 6,000 and 9,000 before you get taxed on anything, and I think that's what the limit is. But if you're already in a job and earning already,
0: So do you get, have you got to, just say you buy something for £20 and sell for £25. That's a £5.
1: So it's a profit that you get. You will get taxed.
0: And you've got to prove that as well.
1: Yes.
0: Aye.
1: I keep books. So
0: because a bookkeeper. Yeah. Oh no! I've seen a Godfather. Remember?
1: No, you learn an awful lot actually doing it as a small time business sort of thing. But it's a fun thing to do, but you just got to know what the pitfalls are.
0: Yeah, some people get really obsessed with it, though.
1: You can go on YouTube and find guys that are actually making a living out of it, and they've got warehouses. And I went, nah, that's just a wee bit OTT, because the thing is, you're dealing with a second... It's like a second-hand shop, you know, basically. You're opening up your shop to... the rest of the UK, America and Australia now, I think that's the three.
0: Yeah.
1: And Vint is a Lithuanian company.
0: Is it?
1: Yeah.
0: Oh, well.
1: You know?
0: Say no more. We only muck about with them boys.
1: It's all right.
0: Send the boys around.
1: You know, you just got to, like any sort of thing, you've got to, you know, hear your head screwed on at times, you know, and then just watch. Because there's a few things, boys had things sent to wrong areas, get sent back to wrong areas. Where I've had to chase parcels around Aberdeen to make sure I get them back.
0: There you go, there's an insight if you want
1: totally
0: to
1: totally understand it. Totally understand both the women actually there. It's having problems, because it's a common problem.
0: If you want to start your own shop,
1: if anybody wants to buy any Subutio, £50 a moment on Vinted, you know, or you can come direct to me, £60. I'll give you a fiver off, 50, or, 45, 45. If you want some Subutio,
0: or if you want somebody to cook your books, he's a man.
1: Yeah. Oh, also, I've got ski shoes size 9. If you this would be the online Vinted show.
0: You should try that. Run it past the deal.
1: Can we do an online Vinted show? Some rubbish.
0: Around about an hour's time, we talked about yesterday's football, and no doubt behind a rant about the referee and, just various things as well. Transfer window closing on Thursday at 5 p.m. So maybe see some moves in and out of Pittodrie, but we'll talk about that very, very shortly. Let's see who's in this morning. We've got Stuart Douglas, we've got Richard Douglas.
2: Morning.
0: We've got Duncan McBain, John Robertson, how are you all doing this morning?
2: Good morning.
0: Hope you are well. It's a bank holiday, of course.
1: It is, English bank holiday. Yeah. So,
0: No, I'm going to play this. Right, I'm going to play a song next, because I've been looking for ages for this song, to be honest with you.
2: Yeah.
0: So, if you know Elvis Costello and you know his back catalogue, there is a song called Lesson Zero that he wrote about the rise of the black shirts in a... Europe, especially England, and Robert Moseley.
2: Mm-hmm.
0: When he went to America, he changed it a little bit and changed it to, it's called Lesson Zero Dallas version, and it's all about John F. Kennedy's shooting.
2: Uh-huh.
0: Very, very clever song, and I'm going to play it now. It's live, by the way, as well.
2: Nice.
0: Wait a minute.
2: I went down to Dallas on a day in two, went to see the president come down the street.
0: Right, we'll be back. I'll play someone else and we'll be back after this.

0: Yeated and it was cold, you know.
1: Yeah.
0: Johnny Delaney, sounds a dodgy name anyway,
1: just dodgy.
0: Was captured on CCTV leaving Stubbs a steak and seafood eatery in Ashford, Kent without paying for the meal he'd just eaten with a woman and two children. Footage showed him walking across a car park with the youngsters before driving off in a Volkswagen Passat estate. His staff say he initially argued his group shouldn't have to pay because their food was cold and contained a hare, but the excuse was dismissed as no complaints were made to their waiter and all the food had been eaten. Restaurant staff reported the theft to police and posted details. I really understand I'm saying this because I know you feel strong with stuff like this. Before receiving an anonymous tip-off naming Delaney as a culprit. The tip-off was from Sandy Gibson. No. Kent police arrested Delaney later that month and he was charged with theft after pleading not guilty. How can you plead not guilty when you're on CCTV? But for magistrates, the case was listed for trial, but on August 12th, the day the hearing was due to begin, he entered a guilty plea at the same court. Oh, that old story as well.
1: That bugs me, right? He goes, not guilty, causing all that money to get thrown in the court, to have his court case, and then he pleads guilty. I hope he got jail.
0: Well, I know for a fact that there was a time when Jenna was supposed to be going down to court in Glasgow for, it was an assault, somebody assaulted her, and she was driving down on the day of the trial, because she'd be there for 10 o'clock and she was just coming into Glasgow and she got a phone call saying, oh, the boys pled guilty, you didn't hate to come. You know? A day off work, petrol, all that stuff.
1: No, well, I've been even further than that, Dave. I've been on the jury. Everybody gets sworn in. The first witness comes on, which happened to the guy that actually took the beating in a pub.
0: Mm-hmm.
1: And he turned on and everything that he explained to his prosecutor person, he changed his story on the stand because the opposition, his whole family turned up on the other side of the court, and they've obviously put pressure on him. You know? And then the guy, the actual guy who was trying to defend himself, he actually got, I don't know what happened to him, but the court was not happy with him because it's wasted all our time, wasted my time. Days of work.
0: Well, this guy was sentenced immediately, a 12-month community order.
1: Nice.
0: £252.82 compensation to the restaurant, £1,630 in court costs, £114 in victim surcharges.
1: Yes.
0: He also been made subject to a daily curfew from 6 p.m. to 3 a.m. until the beginning of October. In total, the original £252 bill resulted in a £1,996 financial penalty, almost eight times the amount he initially avoided paying for. I think it's this kind of theft places an immense emotional and operational strength on me and my hard-working colleagues, which is true.
1: Yep.
0: However, thanks to the absolute tenacity and professionalism of the Ashford Police Service, alongside the massive, unwavering support from our guests and the local community, these incidents have now virtually ceased. Yeah, I think that's great because, it says, in the restaurant's first year of operation, bosses say it suffered up to two incidents a week involving people deliberately leaving without paying.
1: Yeah.
0: So it's obviously had a reputation, and the guy thought, I'll try it. You've got to make a stand like that and got to make an example of some people.
1: I reckon as soon as you go to the restaurant, the door should automatically lock.
0: Yeah.
1: Just like taxis.
0: Yeah.
1: So you need to pay, and once you pay, you get a token, or your receipt allows you out, or something like that. That's what taxis, well, certainly the black cabs anyway, the doors automatically lock, so you can't actually get out of the taxi until you've paid.
0: You can see it. If people are, it's maybe suspicious, because a lot of people like to sit beside the door, but you see people sitting beside the door, and they're getting edgy and that.
1: Yeah.
0: It could happen a lot of times as well, you just don't know it.
1: One happening in Aberdeen last week? Wasn't that a woman and her two kids? She was eating food and she gave them the card and the card wasn't working. She says, I'll just go to the bank and get money and come back. And she went away with her two kids and never came back. I don't know if that's in Aberdeen. I read the story somewhere.
0: Well, that's just
1: a couple
0: trust.
1: Of things going on. Exactly.
0: Yeah.
1: I mean, good for the rest of trusting, but I don't think I'll do that again. For a woman doing that in front of her kids as well.
0: I know, I can. It's pretty low.
1: Listen, if there's problems, then...
0: Thing is, if you can't afford to go out and eat, then I go out and eat. There is other places. I mean, £252 for a family of four, that's quite expensive to go to a steak joint,
1: It is.
0: Take a McDonald's or something like that.
1: I know.
0: And you get Happy Meals, you get Crocs.
1: You get exactly the same. You get more, but it'd be the kids probably more fun.
0: Yeah, I know. Anyway, Second time to try this. This is Lesson Zero, Dallas version from Elvis Costello.

0: There you go. That was Elvis Costello and the Attractions and Less Than Zero Dallas version. Hmm. So there you go. Not a bad song. Not a bad song indeed. Right. Yeah, I was talking. Oh, no, I talked about that, didn't I?
1: What?
0: We spoke about the monkey film.
1: We did, yeah.
0: What's your favourite monkey film? Oh, no, I'll tell you what it was. On Saturday, I was sort of musing about 80s drummers and who was the best 80s drummer.
1: Mm-hmm.
0: I'll throw a few names to you.
1: Yeah.
0: So, Rick Butler for The Jam.
1: Mm-hmm.
0: You've got the guy from Nico from Iron Maiden.
1: Oh, yeah. Nico Brain. Yeah.
0: You've got...
1: I think he's left now.
0: Yeah.
1: Yeah.
0: You've got Van Halen. Alec Van Halen,
1: yeah.
0: You've got Stuart Copeland with The Police, of course.
1: Yep.
0: And because you like a lot of this rock stuff, and, I mean, drumming's quite really important with rock stuff. Favourite 80s drummer, then? What would you say?
1: Tommy Lee.
0: Tommy Lee, you've got to be mentioned there as well, aye.
1: You know the one thing I remember about Tommy Lee? Remember the guitars, the drums went upside down?
0: Yes, aye.
1: And he was still playing the drums upside down.
0: Well,
1: that to me is ridiculous.
0: Funny you should say that, because when I was at the circus, there was a rock band there as well, and they did that with the drummer as well. He was on a turntable, and he was playing the drums upside down. And I go, how the hell did he? And then I just thought to myself, I've seen that somewhere before.
1: Tommy Lee from Motley Crue was just a little bit insane. I mean, and then you've got to think like maybe Roger Taylor of Queen.
0: Yeah. Roger Taylor of Duran Duran.
1: Yeah. What's Phil Collins?
0: Phil Collins.
1: I mean, that whole guitar, drum solo, you know, is just...
0: And what about Neil Peart for Rush?
1: Yeah, Rush. I think that we all joke about, you know, drummers are always easy to get rid of, but could you actually, in a band these days, could you name... In fact, do they even have four-piece bands these days?
0: No.
1: I don't even know. And you guys are going to throw out things there, but they're not really today's four-piece bands. They're like 90s and year 2000.
0: Three-piece bands. You look at Stuart Copeland for The Police, three-man band. Rick Buckler for The Jam, three-man band.
1: Yep.
0: Motorhead, three-man band. You know, it's crazy.
1: Status Quo, two.
0: Yes, right. And two other guys,
1: and the rest were, I don't know, were the rest of sessions, I think.
0: There was actual fully members of the band.
1: Full members of the band. Aye. Just never get mentioned.
0: John Coughlin.
1: That's right, John Coughlin. Yeah.
0: Rossi Coughlin.
1: Perfect. I can't remember the other.
0: John will be shouting at the radio.
1: Yeah.
0: Anyway, one of my favourite drummers of all time is Clem Burke Blondie as well.
1: Yeah.
0: Such a powerful, powerful drummer. Passed away last year, sadly enough, age 70. I got to play a Blondie song. Just this. In fact, I'm going to play another Blondie song.
1: No,
0: he's
1: doing an audible today.
0: I'm doing an audible.
1: A live audible.
0: Keep talking.
1: Yeah. And also Lars Ulrich of Metallica. It needs to be mentioned. But,
0: aye.
1: It's, there's a lot of metal drummers out there. Really, really good.
0: This next song shows you how good a drummer that Clem Burke was, because this song from the Eat to the Beat album was released as a single,
1: mm-hmm.
0: and it was done in one take, because Mike Chapman was the producer, and he says, "We're not even going to re-record it because your drummers, you can't top that drummer."
1: Yeah.
0: This is Blondie with Clem Burke on drums and Dreamin'.

0: There you go, Blondie and Dreamin'. We're just talking with Clem Burke just now as well, and he's played on Pete Townshend, he's played with the Eurythmics, he's also played with the Ramones as Elvis Ramone, but more shockingly than ever, he played on Mark Owens' album.
1: Yeah.
0: I mean, how does that come about?
1: You gave me a list of great artists there, and he went, Mark Owens, I went, what? Nah. I heard wrong there. Yeah, but there you go.
0: Yeah.
1: So I'll just show you the power, I'll take that.
0: So, I mean, have you ever thought of drumming, or is it... Because I was looking at the Clem Burke thing, and he says he did over 100 shows every year with 90-minute drumming sets. It takes a hell of a lot out.
1: Yeah, no, I've attempted to play just the pop star drums.
0: Aye.
1: And I got a sore ankle. You know, because you're constantly, as well as doing your arms, your feet is also
0: drum going
1: as well,
0: yeah.
1: You know? And then you've got pressed different pedals to get different... No, not for me.
0: I think with an actual drummer, and you see some of the size of the drum kits, if you look at the double drum kits that some of the bands had back in the 70s and 80s, I mean, folk like Keith Moon and that, you know, and you see the double drum kits, you think, oh, how the hell? Because that's two bass drums,
1: yeah.
0: Yeah.
1: No.
0: They've also got the pedals for the hi-hats and that.
1: Yeah.
0: Oh, it's really...
1: No, it's just a...
0: And everything's going at a different time as well.
1: Yeah.
0: So your feet's going at a different time. So your right foot's in the bass drum, so you keep the beat with the bass drum, then you've got the left doing the cymbals, and
1: yeah.
0: Then you're going a different...
1: And the thing is, the pressure is you're the one keeping the song together.
0: Well, nonsense.
1: You know, everybody looks at the singer and the lead guitarist and the bass, but no, it's everything's based off the drum.
0: Yeah.
1: You know, so the drum gets it wrong, you know. Everybody else gets it wrong.
0: Oh,
1: man, too much pressure for me.
0: Yeah.
1: You know, just let me, I'll just do the bass. You know, you just stand out there, cool as you like, just strumming your four strings. As bass players look and say, why is this? It's harder than that, Sandy.
0: Well, I've got to say...
1: I'll be the singer. That's what I'll
0: got to say, and I'm just going to try and find this post here, if I can find it. It's the post I showed you this morning, that Shmoo was gifted a... set of electronic drums,
1: yeah.
0: From Ian McDonald, who won a competition from Drum Shark magazine.
1: Nice.
0: And he's already got an acoustic kit and he's got an electronic kit, so he gifted it to Shmoo,
1: yeah.
0: Which is absolutely great.
1: Oh,
0: I think it's worth about $2,000. So thank you very much, Ian. It's a brand new Roland kit, and he gave us his own spare bass drum pedal as well.
1: Nice.
0: And it's going to do a hell of a lot of work here, because people are going to be taught how to play drums. And they've got access to these drums as well.
1: Well, that's what's the hardest thing if you want to be a drummer? Is getting a drum set in your flat.
0: Yeah.
1: You know,
0: without
1: all the neighbours complaining.
0: I know.
1: You know, so if you can actually come down here one night a week, two nights a week,
0: and
1: bash some drums out. And the other thing is, these drum sets, even if you like it, you know, they're not that expensive. Well,
0: that one was two grand, but that was a top range.
1: You can't get them less. You
0: yeah.
1: Know? And as all drummers do, they buy a couple of drums and add to their kit as they can afford to.
0: Mm-hmm.
1: You know, I very, very much doubt any drummer out there has gone in and just bought a complete set one-off, because I've seen we're talking top drummers there. I think Alex Van Halen's set has got like three different drum makers.
0: Yeah.
1: You know, so he's taking the best of what he has, you know, and joining it all together.
0: you look back to the 60s, you see the Beatles, Ringo's got a bass drum, a snare drum and a couple of tom-toms and two cymbals and that's it.
1: It's funny, what was I reading the other day? It was the what's his name? The guy Beard from ZZ Top.
0: Oh, yeah, Frank Beard.
1: His actually drum technician is taking over his role in ZZ Top.
0: On and by, yeah.
1: Yeah, because that was when what's the two? Is it Gibbons and Beard have both passed away now?
0: Yes, aye.
1: Yeah. So as they passed away, they wanted the band to keep on going. So,
0: I remember you saying that last week.
1: So Beard, his drum technician, been his drum technician for years and years and years. He's taken over the drums in ZZ Top, and I tell you, he's got an impressive beard, so he fits perfectly into the band.
0: And of course, Frank Beard didn't hear Beard.
1: But how strange is that? That he's the only member of the band in Beard, but he was called Beard.
0: I wonder how many times he was asked that question. Imagine that at a fans convention. Frank, how come your name's Beard and I got Beard? I've never heard that one before.
1: No, but it just makes the story, doesn't it?
0: It is.
1: It's brilliant.
0: It's great.
1: Yeah, but it's funny because his drum technician is now the drummer of ZZ Top, which is brilliant. It just shows you.
0: Super.
1: It shows you how much, and that was on Frank Beer's deathbed, he said, no, I want my technician to take over, because technician knew everything that Frank needed.
0: Yeah.
1: And new new ZZ Top songs off the top of his head. Just shows you. So if you're a drummer, right, an aspiring drummer, you can get yourself into being a technician of someone else's drums.
0: Yeah.
1: You just never know, do
0: I
1: you?
0: I know, absolutely.
1: You know, I think it's one thing, if you try to break into that industry, you're going to realise you're going to get so many doors closed, but there's so many other avenues you can go into to get your way in there.
0: I know.
1: And everybody's going to want music. So it's an industry that's really not going anywhere.
0: No, well, that's
1: it.
0: And as I say, thank you very much to Ian McDonald for the date and the drums.
1: Top lad, Ian.
0: Brilliant. Thank you so much. Anyway, time for this, Sandy.
2: Now it's time for a bacon banjo.
0: What is a bacon banjo, I hear you ask? What is a bacon banjo?
1: It's two tracks from one artist, one track from the other. We put it together and we make a luscious banjo just for your listening experience.
0: Yes.
1: You know?
0: So today,
1: who doesn't like a bacon banjo?
0: Two tracks.
1: From vegetarians and vegans.
0: Apart from you go to Trump and pay £9.50 for it.
1: I digress.
0: We give you it for nothing.
1: Yep.
0: Two tracks by the Strobs, one track by the Sex Pistols.

0: There you go, that's your Bacon Banjo for a Monday morning. Start off with Lay Down by the Strobs, Holidays in the Sun by the Sex Pistols, and Part of the Union by the Strobs. You know what the connection was?
1: No.
0: Not one damn thing.
1: Not. There you go. That's connections we love.
0: I was always going to put down two Strobs songs I wanted to play, and I said, well, what can I put in the middle? And I was going to say, and it was going to be too obvious.
1: Yep.
0: I was going to put the Jam in the middle.
1: Oh, yeah.
0: You know?
1: Yeah, that would be nice.
0: Strobs, Jam, Strob, you know? But I thought, no, you know. Or what I could have done, I could have put Bread either side of Jam.
1: Yeah.
0: Hmm.
1: Well, that could be one coming up, yeah.
0: Friday.
1: Jam sandwich.
0: Anyway.
1: Yeah, that's what I've always thought about that, you know, saying, right, is there any bands out there called Buns or Rolls, you know? Because then I can put, and is there any band out there called Burger or Bacon, you know, so we can see if we can actually make a proper banjo.
0: Well, you know,
1: I'm sure there is.
0: I'm sure it'll be a one off if it is, anyway.
1: Definitely.
0: Anyway, you got the weather ready, son?
1: I certainly have.
0: Here we go.
1: Yeah, good morning. Weather is variable amounts of cloud and some bright or sunny spells this afternoon. A few scattered showers, but these dying out from the west by late afternoon. Maximum temperature today of 19 degrees centigrade. This evening will be dry. Some light and patchy rain will spread east overnight for a time, becoming dry and clear periods later in the night, with a minimum temperature of 10 degrees centigrade.
0: Ooh.
1: Tuesday, some early brightness in the east, otherwise rather cloudy with outbreaks of rain spreading east for a time, with a maximum temperature of 18 degrees centigrade.
0: Right, let's have a look at the roads, because they are a little bit chaotic this morning. Remember, Great Northern Road is shut, city bound from the Hurrigan to Don Street. Buses being rerouted, but that's another story altogether that I'm not going to get into. Well, I will actually get into it, because the six roads are hell for busy this morning, and that's because buses are getting diverted down past there. And there's a queue on Leslie Road from the St Margaret Roundabout right back to Hilton Place. So, yeah, that's the pressure on that road there. Going down St Marker Drive, the Tillydrone Avenue is queuing on both sides. There's also queuing at the school road roundabout in King Street on all four sides. Heading up King Street, not too bad. Seaforth Road traffic lights are going to slow you down just a little bit. Once you get into the centre of town, there is slow moving traffic at the top of Market Street at the junction with Kill Street. Going over into Torrey, no real problems apart from on the bridge. There's a queue of traffic waiting to get across the bridge there. There is a different story on that, and I'll tell you about it in a minute when we come to it. On Wellington Road, it's really busy if you're heading out Barnegas Road, Girdleness Road, Greenbank Road and Greenwell Road. All that lights there are going to slow you down heading out of the city there as well. And if you're coming in, slow-moving traffic in both directions, passing the lock of Lauriston. Bridge of Dee is fine because South Anderson Drive is clear, but the real story is on Riverside Drive. Riverside Drive is closed from the roundabout at Great Southern Road. That's on the bridge right up until, let's see, it's past Palmyre Road here, and it's almost to the roundabout there. Is that a road there? It doesn't even say what road it is there. But before you come to the you know, the new flats there, just across the road from the old prison there, South College Street is just up almost to there. But it's closed, so I thought there was only going to be in one direction, but it looks as if it's closed in both directions there, and it's just greyed out on the map here anyway. Well, double-check on FUBAR just to let you know. Also, where was I? Was it going up Anderson Drive? Yeah, the lights are going to slow you down everywhere. If you're on the coming in on the Cribson Roundabout, city bound there is a big queue there, and trying to get out of the city there is a big queue there as well, which means there's big queues at Dice Drive as well. Mm-hmm. Also, at Black Dog,
1: woof, woof.
0: That's fine, he was just waiting for that. That's fine, but on the parkway closed between White Stripes Avenue roundabout and Bucky Farm, that's causing a lot of problems there. There's a lot of the diversions in place there as well. And the city centre, let's see where we have got hot spots here. pretty much six roads all the way through to Rosemount. It's nose to tail. Westbourne Drive is horrendous. The junction of Westbourne Road is busy. The junction of Rosemount Place is busy. Then you go into Craigie Lowlands, the junction with Albert Street, Albert Street, Carden Place, Skene Street, Crimmin Place, the Holborn Junction, every traffic backed up there as well. Also Westbourne Road, Hutchins Street, Berryden Road and Skene Square. Traffic lights there because they're knocking down places there to build the brand new dual carriageway, however long that takes. But so it's going to be traffic chaos there for ages. And also, did I see that in just looking at Great Western Road, the lights with Great Western Road and Anderson Drive, Great Western Road heading city bound is pretty much back to Springfield Road, slow moving, it's back past the cricket club there. So try and avoid that if you possibly can as well. Anything else we haven't told you about, let us know and we'll get it out there as quick as possible. But you getting anything on there, Sandy?
1: There's a large branch partially blocking eastbound lane at Kingsgate, the bottom of Summerhill Road. There's room for cars to pass without needing to go around the island. So just to let you know, if you're going that way, there's a large branch down, but hopefully someone's taking care of it.
0: Where did you say beside Summerhill Road?
1: Summerhill Road, aye.
0: Yeah, it's Kingsgate. It's the traffic from the roundabout on Kingsgate is back to Stornsey Drive as well. So that's probably just what you're saying there as well. And just looking at Queen's Road and Skene Road, that's horrendous again. It's nose to tail pretty much from the Hazelhead School right back almost past the crematorium there as well. So try and avoid that if you possibly can. But there's so much limited roads into Aberdeen now, and once you get a lane closure, it's ridiculous.
1: Yep. It's good news though. There's a good morning on the M4 bar from the guy that was in a bike accident beside New Deer yesterday. He's still in hospital. He's going to have surgery on a broken leg. He still at this moment has no clue what had happened. But he would put out there and says, also to the guy in the comments yesterday that was glad I was hurt, that's one very sick thing to wish on anyone. Keyboard warrior at its finest. I hope one day you'll get a massive dose of karma. Accidents happen. Yes, guys, listen, it's the one thing I hate about social media is there is always one clown out there that thinks that they can just write what the hell they want.
0: And it only takes one comment, you know. You can get a post of... I was just talking about... I was watching a thing on... HBO Max, and this would show social influence, and some of the comments there, you get thousands of great comments. One bad comment just brings everything down, and people jump on it. It just causes a tragedy. I mean, just think before you post. And if you don't like your post, scroll past it.
1: Exactly.
0: Simple as that.
1: If you get nothing constructive to add, don't add anything.
0: Exactly. Morning to Ali Adair, who says he's going to keep his mouth shut about the referee and the performance yesterday. We got a Facebook ban. So, morning, Ali. It's all right. We'll be talking about that in about 10 minutes' time.
1: And we'll take the Facebook ban for you. And maybe a Rideau ban.
0: 21 minutes past 8. Here's Slade.

0: There you go, Sled there, and Squeeze Me, Please Me, 26 minutes past 8, with Celebrate Aberdeen Parade on Saturday. All the major charities was there, walking down Union Street, really, really good. It was a really good atmosphere, more and more, it was more than it was last year. The walk seemed to be a lot quicker this year. We finished about 10 to 12, and I was with the Community Trust. We're starting at the back.
1: Oh, you're at the back this year.
0: Yeah, right? But we're in front next year, so that's all good.
1: It's always good.
0: It's all good. But there was big charities, there was massive charities, there was small charities, there was people, there was one behind us with only three people, yeah. You know. But it's great to see people come out. And the people who come out to support it, the Union Street, the top end of Union Street, it was parked with people coming out and waving and cheering and stuff like that. And it's great to see people seeing how many charities there are in Aberdeen and how much the work of the charities do in Aberdeen as well. So, yeah, it was, and the rain stayed off as well. So
1: that's always good, isn't it? I mean, it's, wouldn't have happened on Sunday, would it, for the amount of rain we had on Sunday. But, it's good. It's one thing I hated about the walk was whenever I parked a car, I had to walk back to it.
0: Yeah, that's
1: so you actually didn't walk twice.
0: Yeah,
1: you know?
0: Yeah.
1: My little leg is going to do that these days.
0: Well, it's funny because I was speaking to Derek yesterday, and Derek Napier, and he walked down, and when we finished, we was going to walk back up to Ike, because young Kobe was with me, and we was going to walk up to back up the subway, and he was like, oh no, it's too long, we'll go somewhere. So we ended up going to a place in Pepe's in King Street, but Derek had parked his car up, because he works in that building, you know where the Capitol is? He works in that building there, and so he was parked in the car park there. Right. So he had to walk the other way back up to there to get his car. But, it was so much colour, so much noise. There was so much mascots there as well, a hell of a lot of mascots. There was a sort of Chinese association as well. Had one of that, you know, people as a dragon.
1: Oh, cool.
0: It was great. It was just great to see.
1: Nice.
0: So well done. And well done to Morven and her team for organising it. It's difficult. Gets more and more difficult every year, but they're on point. And it's,
1: more and more charities.
0: Yeah, it is. Great stuff. Anyway, so that's what I was doing Saturday morning, and I absolutely enjoyed it. I think it's about apart from the COVID years, done it since the first year we did it. Remember, it was, must have been about 2014, something like that, was it?
1: It started here.
0: Yeah. But yeah, great stuff. And so the guys from Grampian Hospital Radio, Kenny Carl, was standing there, and we walked out. I did the mascot swim, and he goes, "That's not the real Angus." Hey, what would you know about it?
1: Oh, yes.
0: So, yeah, it was good.
1: Hey, my hat's off to everybody being a mascot having to walk that, I'll tell you that.
0: Yeah, I mean, I had two guys doing the mascots, and one of them had done it before, and he enjoyed it, but he says, "I never realised how long a walk would be."
1: Aye.
0: But it's a standing about to start it, is it?
1: Yeah.
0: It's fine, because there's kids come up, can I get a photograph, and that's brilliant, because it keeps the interest up. But standing about, and last year, standing about in the heat was unbelievable, just really too long.
1: No, not for me.
0: Anyway, well, we'll have a little bit of football news after this next song. I think we'll go with this. This is from 1972. This is Steely Dan.

0: Right, that was, of course, Reeling in the Years by Steely Dan. 8:34, got to talk about the football.
1: Yes, we do.
0: Yesterday. I probably went in with more higher expectations than I thought. But, you know, I was quite confident going into the game. Ollie did say to me yesterday morning, a little bit of confidence, depending what team turns up, Rangers will be fired up for a win, and they was fired up for the win. But to be quite honest with you, Rangers are a poor, poor side.
1: Mm-hmm.
0: I mean, what does that say about us? You look at the game, we started well, we faded out of it. I think that the problem is, and now the referee, I mean, I'm... again, you've got to bite your tongue, but... But somebody would said yesterday that at the end of the first half, Aberdeen had 8 fouls and 4 booked. Rangers had 9 fouls and 1 booked. So that tells the story of the game.
1: Yeah.
0: If you get a booking early on, that then, you know, why? It puts you on the back foot. You're nearly going to be more aggressive. And the people who got booked are like Aremu, like Happy. These guys, you know, it's their game, a little bit of aggression.
1: Yep.
0: So you're on a sort of walking in eggshells for the rest of the game. Now, I've got no problem with the decisions that he made. The penalty was a definite penalty. Looking again in Nisbet's goal, pushing it back, is it enough to send a guy over? The guy sold it well. It was like a WWE stunt. Was he offside? Maybe he was offside. But I said when we scored it, I says, look, they're going to find a way to... Now, and people are saying definitely offside. And if that's the case, that's fine. But if he was offside, why send the ref to the monitor? Because you draw the lines. If he's offside, he's offside. You didn't give the referee the option.
1: Nope.
0: You just say, right, we've drawn the lines, he's offside. So, I don't know. The one for Nisbet went down. Was it a push? Was it a pull? It was the same as Nisbet's push or pull on the guy earlier, Fernandez, earlier on, later on. So, you know, if one's a penalty, the other's a foul, you know.
1: Yeah.
0: It's just baffling decisions. The other thing about it was, which was right strange, is that he then announced it was 5 minutes injury time, right on 90 minutes. The goalkeeper was doing injured for 2 minutes, and they finished the game bang in 95 minutes.
1: Yeah.
0: So, yeah, it's disappointing, to say the least. But I think that we need more players, and I thought Aremu had a great game yesterday. I think we need another runner in midfield, somebody that can go box to box and somebody that can tackle. And to be quite honest with you, I wouldn't be adverse to having Killian Phillips here, because is he worth $500,000? Well, how much is your season worth, you know?
1: Yeah, it's a strange one, is it? Because it's, I think Ali said it right on Facebook yesterday, the one comment he got away with was the, it was toothless. It wasn't like a normal Aberdeen Rangers game when I was, you know, fighting in the touchline, and, you know, it seemed to be too much of a,
0: it's very sanitized, you know. Now,
1: yeah.
0: even the atmosphere again. I mean, I was in one of the boxes yesterday, so you didn't get the atmosphere. But even pre-match when I was out on the track, it didn't seem to be the sort of venom that usually is in Aberdeen. Now, whether it's a 12 o'clock kickoff, whether it's early on in the season, and whether it's the fact that both teams are poor, I don't know what it is. But, I mean, I thought we had enough to win yesterday.
1: Yeah.
0: And I think that changing it at half-time and having to put Armstrong on and taking Yugan off, I would have maybe put Lewis Smith on. He looked good when he was on. I thought that the defence did all right, apart from the goal. It was a comedy errors. The goalkeeper had a great game as well. But there's nothing sort of really outstanding that you could say about the game.
1: Yeah.
0: And I don't know, it was just a meek, not a rollover, but just a sort of, you know, there's a lot of huff and puff, but no sort of end product. And
1: yeah,
0: you need to get that. And you need to get it right, because you've got Celtic up next, which is not going to be easy. And saying that, I mean, they was up 2-0 coasting against St Johnstone, and then holding on at the end. So, St Johnstone, Falkirk.
1: Thing is, it's back-to-back defeats in the league now, is it?
0: Mm-hmm.
1: And then you're going away to Celtic. You know, so you could be going in next Saturday with 3 defeats and a bounce.
0: Mm-hmm.
1: Now, two of them are against probably two of the top sides. They're probably going to end up being at the end of the season. You would think both teams would probably make themselves a lot stronger than they already are. But, you know, still, we've been down this road before, have we? You know, where we think the signings that have come in are brilliant and are going to make push the team forward. And I'm not really going to make a decision until probably we see how we get half the season done. If we can get through the cup, it would be cool to get into the semi-finals.
0: Yeah,
1: of the cup.
0: I think so.
1: We've got to look at that as a bare minimum.
0: I also think there's still until Thursday 5 o'clock to get players in and out, and I think players will have to go out before players come in. And you're looking at players who never made the bench and hadn't made the bench this season. So you're looking at Palaversa, you're looking at Yenge, you're looking at probably Mitchell Frame maybe going out and loan or something like that. But again, then where does your youth system come? You need youth to
1: Well,
0: come
1: that's
0: in.
1: The thing.
0: You're a big portrayer of that as well. You
1: you've
0: know?
1: Got a great youth system, and we just don't use it. That's the problem. It's funny, me and the boys were talking about this the other day, you know, whether it's worth now we're not in the European Union, well, bring in the three foreigner rule, because now we don't care what Europe say now. We make up our own rules.
0: No.
1: Just so we got, so it's even across the board and youth gets a chance. I think they've still got that rule in where they need three under 21s on the bench. Is that still a rule?
0: Yeah.
1: It doesn't matter when you've got a bench of nine players, you know. Well, that's. I mean, that would work if you had a bench of five, but if you've got a bench of 7 to 9 players, it doesn't. That just doesn't work. So I don't know. I don't know what the answer is. It's.
0: I think we need to bring back the reserves. Like that's what I think. I mean,
1: you mentioned that on the.
0: I mentioned that on Friday. And I'm still. I would like to see that because you've got guys on the bench. You've got Fasano on the bench. Just 16-year-old kid. I mean, he's playing for the under-20s, but he should be playing. If you're playing the reserve league, you're playing. We've said this before, and I keep beating on about it. And, you know, that you've got players coming back from injury. You've got players that kind of get a game in the first team. So you're playing against actual, real players, not guys who are in sort of peerage, guys who experienced professionals, guys that are maybe trying to. And you're keeping him fit because, for example, here's Palaversa, hasn't played for a team this season. I know it's difficult to shift on players, but how is he keeping fit? He's keeping fit at training, but isn't he match fit? Yeah,
1: exactly.
0: You know?
1: To be match fit, you need to be playing matches.
0: I know.
1: You know? If you're not playing matches, you're never going to be match fit. So, you're always. Palaversa's always going to be coming off the. And what sort of impact can he make in the team if he's coming off the bench as not up to match?

0: bench warmers.
1: I just wonder.
0: Plenty of them already.
1: I just wonder if that we are heading towards a formation change, because I noticed that Canestor's back on the bench. Again, you want to be match fit, but I just wonder if you're looking at damage limitation against Celtic. I mean, you kind of get damage limitation against Celtic. I think you've just got to just go at them, and if you get beat five, you get beat five, but just here, go. But I'm maybe looking at, will he go back to back five and 5-3-2? I don't know.
0: See, the thing is, I would look at the Celtic Falkirk game. Now, I reckon man for man, we're a better team than Falkirk, right? So you've got to look at the way Falkirk shaped up. You've got to look at the effort Falkirk put in. If you can match that,
1: yeah.
0: You can just match that effort. The rest, we are more skillful than Falkirk, so the rest should come through and we should give them a decent game. You know something, Dave, I'm always one for playing to our strengths, not playing to theirs.
1: Yeah, I know.
0: That's just me, you know. I much rather play, like, we're going to go in there, we're going to hit crosses in, we're going to try and get the ball in, and maybe come out of Parkhead losing 3-0, but knowing that you've actually given it your all.
1: Yeah.
0: You know, you played it your way, then try and hold on for scrappy thing, and then what happens, you know, when we lose like 3-2 and...
1: Well, I'll never forget a game up here under Jim Goodwin against Celtic, where we played, I think it was a back eight or something, we played defensively up here, and they scored with 2 minutes to go, and that was it, and then you kind of change it after that. And these teams, they get frustrated. If Celtic's at home, they're getting frustrated, the fans getting on their back. You score a wee goal, the doubt comes into their mind because, you know, they got five taken off them last week. You know, it's for that last
0: game. No, from last game.
1: So it's one of these games. People say it's a free hit, and maybe it is a free hit, but I still think that you've got to go into games and just yesterday, I also think if we'd scored first, that Rangers would have collapsed, because in the first 10 minutes, they looked all over the place.
0: Yeah.
1: But once they got a foothold in the game and we stood off them because we had players booked. And speaking of that, I mean, you've got... Hap was booked in the first half for a handball that wasn't even a handball, right? Now, he takes the guy down for the penalty and you think, all right, OK, it's a second yellow card. I mean, it's just... The standard of refereeing in this country is absolutely atrocious. It's absolutely atrocious. I mean... Referees aren't a fit. The guy was struggling to keep up a play yesterday. I don't think half of them know the rules. There was a couple of incidents on I can't remember. How could a referee miss a handball in the box, the St Mirren game, and it had to be bailed out by VAR? The ball was crossed into the... And the guy jumped up with his arm in the air in front of the referee and high his hands. You know, like a goalkeeper.
0: Yep.
1: And he had to be alerted to the... That's just ridiculous. There were a lot too reliant on VAR. I don't know who trains them, you get Willie Collins saying, oh yeah, we're working with the referees and working with the new rules and this, that, and next thing. And then you've got somebody like Andrew Dallas on VAR, who hasn't refereed a game since 2021, so how does he know the rules? You know, it's just, I don't know. People slag referees off in every country, but the referees in Scotland are totally the worst.
0: Yeah.
1: I mean, and you look and say, who's the referee this week? And you think, oh, him, we've got him against such and such, that happened. There's no sort of, you say, oh, he's a fair referee. A couple of young guys coming through that were, but they'll be fast-tracked.
0: Yeah.
1: And, I mean...
0: They'll miss all the important stuff.
1: Yeah, exactly.
0: You know, there's no... I get fast-tracking, but fast-tracking, you do miss some of the stuff. The one thing I was saying to you, and I said to you this morning, Dave, we really need a TIFO. Need a TIFO over the weekend. You know, just coming down from the stand. Just a massive, big, long flag. So you hide that away end. Because, and then when Aberdeen... And then the flag can get pulled down once it's all gone.
1: Mez, you're listening.
0: But yeah, Mez, if you're listening... I mean, I don't know how hard it is to put it onto the top of the stand. I know you couldn't have it where, like, the TIFO's in the beach end. I know you can't have it like that because you're lying on Aberdeen fans, but surely something from the top of the stand down to the ground, and then you can just pull it down, roll it up so they can watch the game.
1: But, like a blind.
0: Aye, exactly, just like a blind. Exactly like a blind. And I don't know. It's, to me, that's not starting a game like on a front foot. You know, if I'm a Rangers player coming out and seeing all that, I mean, as you said, they'll probably get fines for that TIFO they had there. But, you know,

0: the other thing is, who in Aberdeen said they could put a Tifo up there?
1: Well, that was the two questions we're going to ask. I mean, that's the first time it's been for a long, long time. And I know that the Aberdeen fans refused to do one at Ibrox a couple of years ago as well because it had to go through the police and the police. Yeah. Now, that thing, obviously, because of what it was, the subject matter of it, and that certainly never went through the police.
0: No,
1: or if it did... There's somebody the police needs to have their...
0: My personal feeling is that the little blue flags went through, and everybody thought it was just going to be blue flags.
1: Yeah.
0: Then suddenly that thing got rolled out.
1: Yeah.
0: You know, yeah, that... There'll be a few... Oh, put it this way, that'll probably stop anybody getting tifos in Pataudry again.
1: Well, I think that it was Craig Brown that said it. He says when the players are walking out the tunnel, you're walking right in front of the away.
0: Exactly.
1: And to me, I
0: don't get that. I know you can't really put them anywhere else because of policing and stuff like that, but there's certain ways you can block them off.
1: Well, to me, before we get into away allocations, I see that Rangers have offered Celtic 300 tickets for the League Cup game, which is absolutely ridiculous. Now, if I'm Celtic, right, if I'm in charge of Celtic, I would say, right, okay, just keep them. We're not taking our fans there. But, by the way, see, next week, you want to be getting fans into parking and sell your stadiums out. It's just, they say they went back allocations, they went back full allocations, and then it's like, oh, no, well, we didn't want them in our stadium, and the other said we didn't want... It's like, he said, she says, they said. It's just, honestly, they're an embarrassment. Absolute embarrassment, the two of them.
0: 300 fans, for goodness sake. Surely there should be... I suppose it's not a semi-final, is it? It's a quarter-final. So
1: there's also a safety issue there as well. If you're one of the Celtic 300 fans in between 52,000 Rangers supporters, I mean, it's a safety issue entering and exiting the ground. It's crazy. I mean, nobody's saying that they should give them the whole end, but, you know...
0: Is it live on TV?
1: It's on Premier Sports.
0: So maybe Celtic should go for rights to show it at Parkhead.
1: Show it at Parkhead, I know.
0: That's why we do.
1: I know.
0: You know, and make your money out that way.
1: Did you also see that for their next home Scottish Cup ties, that they've got to play behind closed doors?
0: Have they?
1: Both Celtic and Rangers. And just say that, I think there was... just say the Rangers are drawn at home to Dundee United.
0: Yeah.
1: Then... To compensate for, because it's split, the Scottish Cup ties are split, they've got to pay the away team £100,000. So, you know, and Celtic's the same as well. It'd be interesting to see if they draw each other in the cup.
0: Oh, that would be funny.
1: Just quickly, Cove Rangers getting beat 1-0 for Hamilton. Hamilton stopped the league, I was speaking to one of the guys for Cove Rangers, and he says it was on a kind of roll because they'd played really well against Peterhead and they played really well against Dundee United B team on midweek. But Hamilton was always going to be a tough game as well.
0: Yeah.
1: And Aberdeen FC Ladies, bad result yesterday.
0: It's one of those teams that's going to be around them, just about around them, I think.
1: Yeah.
0: But,
1: they beat 3-0 at home to Park Thistle. It's not a great result.
0: No. But they kept that, because I was looking at that, I think they had like 5 shots and 3 on target to beat Park Thistle, something like 20, you know. So,
1: a lot of young lasses in the team, 16, 17 year olds.
0: They're going to grow up really quick, you know. I'm just glad it's not Hiddens, you know, because that'd be even worse.
1: Yeah, and you know, that
0: could force a club to fold, and especially as far as Aberdeen aren't really a professional side, you know, it's quite easy folding amateurs.
1: Yeah,
0: aye. So,
1: but the thing is, you've got to have a ladies' team for UEFA rules.
0: Exactly. Yeah, so that's why I mean, it's going to take a wee bit of time for Rachel Corsi to get her feet under the
1: table. I think so.
0: This might be, as I said to you, Dave, the best thing for them might have been to take the relegation last year, you know?
1: Yeah, I think so.
0: To rebuild.
1: Yeah, I think so.
0: But it's not happened, so they're just going to have to, you know, just muck it out and see what they can get, and get as much out of the season as they can possibly
1: can. Yeah, it'll be experience for the girls.
0: Definitely.
1: Maybe not a good experience, but it'll be experience.
0: No, but anyway. I mean, it's probably a lot of them didn't even think they're going to be playing Premier League football.
1: Absolutely.
0: So, you know, you're getting to play up against some of the best players in Scotland.
1: Yeah, absolutely. So, internationalists and that, yeah. And if you can get a little bit of advice for Rachel Corsi, that's not a bad thing.
0: Well, that's not a bad thing at all.
1: Anyway, here's the darts at 8 minutes to 9.

0: Yeah, that's the boy from New York City. We're just talking there off air about Man United. They escaped a fine, by the way, that the sleeve sponsor had run out. So last week, their sleeve, I think their left sleeve was blank. Now, it was spotted by the EPL saying that there's a rule. The rule is M15, which dictates that if a club lacks a commercial left sleeve sponsor, the official league badge must be applied to that sleeve as well as the right.
1: Oh, right.
0: So they never knew about the rule, but it says the Man United had anticipated to unveil a new sleeve sponsor, but efforts to finalise a commercial deal are still in place. The club wore their new away kit last Saturday, but it says that they was going to have for yesterday against Ipswich, going to have the EPL sponsor. And just shows you
1: a lot of money splashed out just for a couple of weeks, is it?
0: I know.
1: I was saying to David, same with West Ham, managed to keep their sponsor this year because of being relegated, because this is the first season that you're not allowed a betting club on
0: your shirt. I never knew that.
1: You're not allowed a betting club on your shirt this season in the Premier League, but in the English Football League, it doesn't matter. So they got another, without having to go out and find a new shirt sponsor.
0: There was a hell of a lot of clubs that had betting sponsors.
1: They did,
0: last season, I think. Aston Villa had one, Sunderland had one.
1: And you think, if you're tied in like a 5-year contract, a shirt sponsor, and then you said, well, your shirt sponsor can't be on after a certain, I think they were given 2 years. And then, all that money they need to pay back, shirt sponsor.
0: The drink sponsors were stopped here and down in England as well, because remember Celtic and Rangers both had tenants lager.
1: Yeah, they had tenants, and you used to have McEwen's and also Carlsberg.
0: I knew there's a unwritten rule at Pittodrie that they will not have betting sponsors or alcohol sponsors on the shirts, just as a
1: lot of money to be had there. But I mean, I totally understand it. That's they're trying to do a lot with betting at the moment. So, yeah, it's strange how it's only in the Premier League and it isn't pushed in the rest of the English league.
0: I think it's probably the Premier League because that's the most high profile, is it?
1: It is. It's the one that's on TV all the time.
0: On TV all the time.
1: So the English Championship gets an awful lot of games on the TV as well. So I'm looking forward to the one in 4 weeks, Ali. I hope you're looking forward to that one as well. Hopefully we can pick up our form by then.
0: Yeah.
1: I'm looking forward to that one. I mean, me and Ali probably sitting here, it's been a good few years we've been waiting for this game.
0: Yeah, I know.
1: We never managed to draw each other in the cup or anything like that, so, yeah.
0: It'll be interesting to build up to that.
1: Oh, yeah, looking forward to it.
0: Right, that's about it from us. We'll be back on Friday morning with some more of the same. It's clearing up a little bit just now.
1: It is,
0: right? I'm going to leave you with a little bit trip back to 1966. This is the Beatles and Day Tripper. Goodbye from me.
1: And me.

0: from the Sky News Centre at 9. The body of a 46-year-old man's been recovered after flash flooding at the Grand Canyon in Arizona. 15 others are missing, with tourists along a popular hiking route saying they saw landslides coming out of nowhere and walls of debris. Dozens were evacuated by helicopter and hotels are closed. Meanwhile, almost 50 missing UK nationals remain unaccounted for following flash floods in Nepal and Tibet almost a week ago. At least 900 people have died and around 1,000 others are feared trapped in tunnels. 11 members of Pramod Bhandari's family are missing.
1: Water should be flowing, yeah? It was coming like flying. Everything is wiped up, so from my side, being real, there is no hope we can find them alive.
0: Ministers insist strict measures will be in place for perpetrators of domestic abuse freed under the early release scheme. Yesterday, Andy Burnham confirmed those convicted of unlawful killing would stay behind bars in England and Wales. 169 people were arrested at the Notting Hill Carnival yesterday. The main parade takes place later, with the streets of West London transformed into a sea of colour and costume to celebrate Caribbean culture. Sport: Novak Djokovic broke down in tears as he was knocked out of the US Open tennis in the first round. He was beaten in five sets by Argentina's Mariano Navoni.
2: For that, I think I lost like four matches. I mean, this moment we remember for a long time.
0: Manchester United manager Michael Carrick praised his team for being calm and ruthless as they fought back from 1-0 down to beat Ipswich 5-2 in the Premier League. Captain Bruno Fernandes scored a hat-trick.
3: It's the best feeling in football, obviously, and then doing an hat-trick in the game at home with our fans, it's something amazing that I'm very proud of.
0: Chelsea were 4-3 winners.
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5: Put it down!

0: From the Sky News Centre at 10, a man's body has been recovered after flash flooding at the Grand Canyon in America. 60 people had to be airlifted out of the national park in Arizona while water supplies to the area have been knocked out. The Domestic Abuse Commissioner for England and Wales says she's deeply concerned about the number of offenders still eligible for early release. Dame Nicole Jacobs says survivors will be forced to protect themselves because the justice system can't. Ministers insist perpetrators will be subject to strict conditions as they try to free up prison space. Ex-Detective Chief Inspector David Spencer thinks exempting killers from the early release scheme is the bare minimum.
1: I don't think that the government deserves any credit for this decision at all. This decision is something that the government was pushed into. I'm afraid that it's across the political spectrum that we've seen a colossal failure.
0: Helicopters filled with supplies are part of search teams looking for hundreds of people feared trapped in power plants in Nepal. More than 900 people have died following devastating flash floods on the country's border with Tibet. £15 million worth of funding has been set aside to expand the free school breakfast scheme across Scotland. It's hoped it'll go towards setting up more clubs and saving families money. Millions of people are expected at Notting Hill Carnival's main parade in West London later. It celebrates Caribbean culture, music and dancing. DJ Mark Ross goes every year.
2: Carnival's just a melting pot of the Caribbean islands that come together, the music, everything. It's just so fantastic, and I'm so happy and proud that it's lasted this long, and I hope it lasts another 200 years, 300 years.
0: More than 150 arrests were made yesterday, including on suspicion of drug and weapons offences. And in sport, Novak Djokovic's quest for a 25th Grand Slam title continues.
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1: Shmoo. From the Sky News Centre at 11. Flash flooding at the Grand Canyon in the US has left one person dead while 15 others are missing. More than 60 people were airlifted from the national park in Arizona yesterday following heavy rainfall. Tourists describe seeing a metre-tall wall of debris. Our correspondent Amelia Harper says the community is without vital supplies.
2: The flood has knocked out the sole water pipeline that serves tourists and residents. And at the moment, popular areas in the canyon are going to remain closed.
1: Meanwhile, more than 3,000 people remain missing in Nepal and Tibet following catastrophic flash flooding there almost a week ago. 48 British nationals are among those still unaccounted for. Dr. Gopal Sedain is from a public hospital in Nepal.
3: People whom I am in contact with in the affected area, they are saying they have started having the bad smell of all those livestock who have been dead and all the dead bodies. And so the pollution in all the drinking water and all. So that's going to cause a problem.
1: An ex-inmate says the anger will always be there despite the freeing of prisoners jailed under the scheme that saw him locked up indefinitely. Abolished public protection sentences were designed to keep criminals behind bars for the suspected risk they posed if released. Now, to free up space in England and Wales, they'll be let go. Aaron Graham was jailed for GBH for 3 years but wasn't released for over 20.
4: You can't let me because it will destroy you. Your hate will destroy you. Like, if you're constantly on that vibration, it will just eat you and eat at you and eat at you until there's nothing left.
1: High Street pharmacies in England will begin offering free cholesterol tests. It's part of a drive to reduce heart disease and stroke deaths. Another Tory shadow cabinet ministers left Kemi Badenoch's top team. Dame Priti Patel follows Sir James Cleverly out the door. And Novak Djokovic says he despised every moment of his 5-set US Open tennis defeat. He's out in the first round. That's the latest. I'm Anna Bates.
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6: Hey, girls.

Good morning. How are you doing? Let's get a show on the road then, shall we?

It's Monday, the 31st of August, 2026, and it's just approaching 13 minutes past 11 on Shmoo FM. Andy Gibson with you until 1 this afternoon. At this point in the show, that would be the ideal situation and designated spot to thank Stephen Connor for the time capsule, but they're off gallivanting this week and they didn't decide to turn up to work. So whatever you're doing, guys, whatever you're doing, I hope you're okay. I hope that you haven't got what I had for the past couple of months, when I had to take a extended leave of absence due to quite a lot of ear infections and eardrum issues and all that kind of stuff. That was just nasty. Hearing loss and all that kind of stuff. You name it, I had it. But whatever you're doing, Stephen Connor, I hope you're doing fine, and I will hopefully see you next week. Today's show, there's a lot to get through today's show, so stick with us, we'll get through it. The usual, the traffic and travel stuff's on the way, as well as some music from the from Alexander O'Neill, Duran Duran as well on the way, and maybe some Rihanna as well. But today's trivia question, do you know the answer to it? Today's trivia question is as follows. Which U2 song, released in June 1992, has the title that literally means an improvement on the genuine article? Which U2 song, released in 1992, has the title that literally means an improvement on the genuine article? That's the question I need the answer to. Get me on the usual means of communication at shmoo.org.uk. No, that's not even it. I would help if I give you the whole email address, because at shmoo.org.uk would just do nothing. Get me on studio, that's studio at shmoo.org.uk on the email, or you can get me on Andy Gibson TV on social media. Which U2 song, released in June 1992, has a title that literally means an improvement on your genuine article? That's the question I need the answer to. And if you're waiting for the train in the Dyce train station, there's a train just past us here at the Shmoo HQ, so get a wiggle on, otherwise you'll miss it. It should be there within the next 5 minutes or so. It won't take long, so if you're rushing for a train and it's coming from the Aberdeen Railway Station, and then I've just seen it passed here at Shmoo HQ, so get a wiggle on or you'll miss it very quickly. Back to the music now while you're thinking about today's trivia question. I will hopefully get some answers from people soon. Back to the music now, I'm going to play you a song from 1993, which is just about a year after thereabouts, depending on which month it was released in, obviously. I'm going to play you some 1993 songs now from Duran Duran and It's Ordinary World, plays now on Shmoo FM. Keep your Shmoo, Andy Gibson with you until 1 this afternoon.

Ordinary World, Duran Duran. You're listening to Shmoo FM, Andy Gibson with you until 1 this afternoon. Very knackered from the past weekend. We've had the Celebrate Aberdeen weekend, the parade on Saturday. Very tiring. Bit of a weird one with the weather, wasn't it? Not the best of days that we had weather-wise over the past few years. We normally have a good day for the parade itself. At least it stayed dry-ish. We had a little bit of a drizzle beforehand, but I think that was fine to cool everybody down before we get started. Yeah, but thank you very much for coming out to see us, if you did. Very busy day. But back to the grind now, back to Shmoo FM, back to normal, back to everything now. Today's trivia question, if you didn't hear it before, where have you been? I've been off for like 2 months or something. But today's trivia question, which U2 song, released in June 1992, has a title that literally means an improvement on a genuine article? Which U2 song, released in June 1992, has the title that literally means an improvement on the genuine article? That's the question I need the answer to. studio@shmoo.org.uk on email, or Andy Gibson TV on social media. I will be doing my best to check everything before I give the answer out. But back to the music now. I'm going to play you some Missing by Everything But The Girl, and it's playing now on Shmoo FM.

Missing Everything But The Girl. You're listening to Shmoo FM. Andy Gibson with you until one this afternoon. So, do you know the answer to today's trivia question? I'm going to give you one more shot at it. Which U2 song, released in June 1992, has a title that literally means an improvement on the genuine article? Which U2 song, released in June 1992, has a title that literally means an improvement on the genuine article? I'm going to give you one more song to think about it, and then I'm going to need your answers very, very soon. No one's got it on the text, emails, or carrier pigeons, teletexts, smoke signals, pagers, beepers, fax machines, everything else, you name it, nobody's done it. I haven't even got a letter delivered here and telling me what it is yet. This is when we need Connor back from the time capsule. He would probably come in and give a couple answers. And no, it's not Sonia Conyer, if you're listening. Inside joke. I'll maybe tell you later. I'm going to play you one more song now before the trivia question answer, and that's Shiny Happy People by R.E.M. And it's playing now on Shmoo FM.

Shiny happy people. REM, you're listening to Andy Gibson on Shmoo FM. I just do not know who I was there. I mean, I've had a senior moment. I'm 41 years old and having senior moments already. One more chance at the music, the today's trivia question. I'm just going to double check everybody's, no one's got the text, emails, carrier pigeons, anything like that, whatsoever. Nope. Can't believe anyone's got it just yet. Which U2 song, released in June 1982, has a title that literally means an improvement on the genuine article? I'm going to play it for you now. It is, of course, this. And it's playing now on Shmoo FM.

You two, the Perfecto mix, even better than the real thing. That was the answer to today's trivia question. Which U2 song has a title that literally means even that I've just lost the page just now. Hold on. Where was I? Typical, when you get just about ready, then you think, oh, that's fine, things are sorted. Which U2 song released in June 1992 had a title that literally means an improvement on a genuine article, it was even better than the real thing? But to music now, I'm going to play you one more song and then we're going to talk about something important. I'm going to play you The Beatles and Help from 1965. And it's playing now in Shmoo FM. Just because, why not?

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Right. This past week, we lost a legend. Dolly Parton was more than a country music legend. She was a kind, brave and brilliant voice for love, equality and acceptance. Dolly was a strong ally for trans rights in the LGBTQ plus community. She used her platform to speak out with kindness and support. Her music touched millions from Jolene to 9 to 5. Her songs told stories of life, love, hope and strength. Dolly Parton's heart was as big as her talent. And this is my tribute to Dolly, and thank you very much for everything. I'm going to play you 9 to 5 now in tribute to Dolly Parton, who we lost this past week. And it's playing now on Shmoo FM.

Thank you very much, Dolly, for everything. You'll be missed, sorely missed by everybody. Andy Gibson with you until 1 this afternoon. You listen to Smooth FM, let's just check the today's traffic and see what's going about in Aberdeen just now. We have got East North Street, the junctions between King Street and West North Street. That's a bit of a slow bit moving at the moment. We've got Mill Market Street as well. That's a bit of an issue going on there as well. Not an awful lot at the moment, but it's just extra time is needed. Of course, Union Street and stuff is all closed because of the ongoing maintenance roadworks and whatever else they're doing there. Wellington Place from South College Street is a bit of a slow moving at the moment, as well as Springbank Terrace. I think they're just leading up to Holborn Street and everything there. We have got some issues going on the Holborn Street section with Great Western Road and Willowbank Road. The slow moving there as well, as well as the Holborn Junction. That's not too bad at the moment, but it could be better. We've got Great Northern Road is obviously still shut with everything going on at the moment there. I could be wrong. Do not take this for as pure fact, but I do think I saw something. It might be up and ongoing till the 11th of September. I'm not quite sure if that's right. Please let me know if I'm wrong and I will correct my mistake on air. That's not a problem. Elsewhere in Aberdeen, Great Northern Road, we've got issues there, and Skene Street is not too bad. There's various sections along Skene Street towards the Woman Hill Denburn Road roundabout, but that's about it at the moment. Back to the music now. We're going to play you some Criticise from 1987 by Alexander O'Neill, and it's playing now on Shmoo FM.

Criticize, Alexander O'Neill. You're listening to Shmoo FM. Andy Gibson with you until one this afternoon. Just a quick check of the weather at the moment. Tonight's weather is going to be, it'll be mainly dry with some light and patchy rain, and it'll spread overnight for a time, becoming drier with clearer periods in the night, and the minimum temperature is going to be an estimated around about 10 degrees Celsius. That's in the Aberdeen area, obviously, because we're in Aberdeen. If you're listening elsewhere, you might want to check your own weather. Tuesday's weather will be some early brightness in the east, otherwise rather cloudy with outbreaks of rain spreading east for a time. Maximum temperature will be estimated to be at 18 degrees Celsius, which isn't bad for the end of August, end of, beginning of September. We can't have any more heat waves, surely. Although that would be perfect, we just can't have any more heat waves, surely. We've had our quota of heat waves for this year. Oh, I wouldn't complain about it. I would not complain about it because I could do another couple of good sunny days and things to get inside again. Anyway, back to the music now. I'm going to play you Heartbeat by Nick Berry from the TV show Heartbeat, because it's Heartbeat and that's Heartbeat. Anyway, enough of me saying Heartbeat. 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

Heartbeat, Nick Barrett, you're listening to Shmoo FM. Andy Gibson with you until 1 this afternoon. Just a quick note to say the Aberdeen Place survey will help shape Aberdeen's future. The survey will allow you to help shape planning services and decisions across Aberdeen City. So it basically means that you can tell the council what they need to be doing and all that kind of things as well. The survey is open until 16th of November and it can be completed through their own section. If you go to aberdeencity.gov.uk and follow the news links, you can find it there. 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If you've got little ones aged between 0 to 5, the Integrational Peep Learning Together group at Lord Hayes Court is running fortnightly on Mondays between 1:30pm and 3pm. And it's starting the 31st of August. 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And you can also find out more at people.org.uk/parents-area. Or you can follow at People Centre on social media. Anyway, I'm going to leave you now with Crazy Chick by Charlotte Church. You'll be hearing the news. And then you'll see me after the news. Keep here with Shmoo, Andy Gibson with you until 1 this afternoon.

All right, my maths has gone all to pot, and obviously I didn't count as well as I thought I did. Basically, what happened was I counted it to be to 59 minutes past the 11, not... But here's anyway. Here's the Only Fools and Horses theme, just to fill some time.

0: from the Sky News Centre at midday. There are concerns the Prime Minister's reforms to the early release scheme for prisoners in England and Wales don't go far enough. Yesterday, Andy Burnham confirmed anyone convicted of unlawful killing, like manslaughter and death by dangerous driving, wouldn't be freed. But domestic abusers are still eligible to free up jail space. Victims Minister Alex Davis-Jones insists strict conditions will be enforced.
1: Everyone who is released from prison will be under presumption for a GPS monitoring tag. We're also introducing for the first time ever a world-first restriction zone.
0: The US and Iran have traded the first strikes in a month. American forces have hit a small Iranian island in the Strait of Hormuz, prompting retaliation on two US Army bases in Jordan. Military analyst Sean Bell says it's unclear why tensions are flaring up again now.
2: The US is not in a good position. Clearly, what we're seeing at the moment, a return to military seems like a default position for President Trump. Overnight, he was tweeting on his Truth Social. There was an AI video that demonstrated Karg Island had gone up in flames. It hasn't.
0: Those living near the Grand Canyon in the US have been told to expect more rain later following deadly flooding. The body of a man's been recovered from the national park. The suspect in the fatal stabbing of a British woman at a train station in Germany has been detained in a psychiatric hospital. The attack happened in Rosenheim, south of Munich, yesterday. In sport, Novak Djokovic broke down in tears as he was knocked out of the US Open tennis in the first round. He was beaten in five sets by Argentina's Mariano Navoni.
3: For that, I think I lost like four matches. I mean, this moment we remember for a long time.
0: Meanwhile, Venus Williams is calling for improvements in the scheduling of the tournament. The seven-time Grand Slam champion started her first-round match after midnight in New York, eventually losing to Sofia Kenin. That's the latest. I'm Anna Bates.
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Inside by Siltskin. Before that was Shoot the Thrill, AC/DC. You'll see Nandy Gibson with you until 1 this afternoon on Packed Lunch here at Shmoo FM. Let's get, just check the traffic map at the moment, because I haven't done that very often this past couple of hours. Okay, so today, right now, there is traffic going on in Aberdeen as per usual. Mainly, we're looking at Guild Street section beside the Aberdeen train station, Union Square and the Tivoli Theatre area. That's not too bad at the moment, but it is suffering the strain of the roadworks that's on the Union Street area. East North Street, West North Street, the crossroads over beside King Street. That hasn't changed much in the past 20 minutes, half hour. The Six Roads roundabouts, that's not too bad at the moment. It has been better, but it is doable at the moment as well. Various sections of Hutchins Street. But the main issue is right now the Great Western Road, the junction, the crossroads between Great Western Road, Church Anderson Drive, Anderson Drive, and the other side of Great Western Road. That's a bit of a slow moving as well. Holborn Junction's not too bad at the moment. That could be better, but it has been far worse. It is doable, but just take a little bit extra time. That's about it at the moment. Oh, just a quick one. St. Macher Drive across beside the St. Macher Park, heading between the Seaton Roundabout and St. Macher Roundabout. That's not too bad. There is some various sections of St. Macher Drive that's not suffering a bit of traffic as well at the moment. But I will let you know the roadworks information and stuff this week. It's coming up in a couple of records time. Records. I mean, I'm saying records, but I've been playing MP3s for the past donkey's years here at Shmoo FM. I'm going to play you some Fairground now by Simply Red and the Good Men, and it plays now on Shmoo FM. I'll give you some roadworks information coming up soon.

Fairground, the good men, and Simply Red there on Shmoo FM. Andy Gibbs with you until 1 this afternoon. Let's just double check the roadworks at the moment. Let's see you get that out of the way, and not the roadworks, we'll get that in a minute. The rest of the traffic, just check the traffic going on at the moment. Where's the tab going? I am losing tabs all over the place today. Let's just see what's going on in Aberdeen at the moment. Not much has changed in St Macar Drive. That's a bit of a carry on at the moment with Great Northern Road. The rest of the street is a bit of a... It's suffering a little bit, but not too bad. Ashgrove Road West, there's a little bit of a traffic going on there, as well as the junction between North Anderson Drive, Westbourne Road and the Langstracht. Mid-Stockett Road is a bit slowly moving as well. That's not too bad, but we have had better. In the city centre of Aberdeen, East North Street, West North Street, that just hasn't changed much in the past hour or so since I've been here. And Guild Street is still suffering a bit of traffic as well, so obviously taking the strain from Union Street with that being closed and all that kind of stuff. Back to the music now. I'm going to play you some Creep, and it's playing by Radiohead. It was like REM, but REM played earlier. It's Radiohead, Creep, but it plays now on Shmoo FM.

Creep, Radiohead. You're listening to Smooth FM. Andy Gibbs with you until 1 this afternoon. Families are being invited to share their experiences of using smartphone, social media and internet through surveys aiming to identify what support they need to stay safe online. The first survey explores how children and young people use screens, apps and social media, as well as accessing the possible... figuring out the possible effects on their well-being and their confidence in staying safe on the internet. The second asks parents or carers about their own screen use, how confident they are in supporting their children's screen use, and whatever resources they would find helpful, among other questions. Both surveys are open until Wednesday, 30th September 2026. If you would like to either of survey, please send an email to henry.bird@gov.scot. That's henry.bird, H-E-N-R-Y dot B-I-R-D at G-A-O.V.S-C-O-T. That's henry.bird@gov.scot. Back to the music now, and we're going to talk about something else after this, and it's Insanity by Oceanic, and it plays now on Shmoo FM.

Oceanic. You listen to Andy Gibson. I'm with you until one this afternoon. Just half an hour on the dot to go. And yet another train has just passed us here at Shmoo HQ. So if you've got another train, catching a train at Dyce train station and it's coming from Aberdeen railway station, get a wiggle on, otherwise you're going to be late and you're going to miss it. So it'll be there in about 5 minutes or so by the time it just gets to Dyce from here. Anyway, we are going to be talking about this now. There we go. Tonight, we say goodbye to River City. For 24 years, the Scottish drama has told stories of Sheald Dinch, a fictional part of Glasgow, that came to feel like home. We've watched families face difficult times and find hope. We saw friendships tested and people try to do better. Characters such as Bob O'Hara, who grew from a young local into the heart of the community, Lenny Murdoch, whose criminal schemes and family battles shaped so many years, and Scarlett, whose shopping sharp wit were a fixture on Montego Street and felt real because they were written and performed with care. The actors, writers and crew brought those streets to life every week and gave viewers drama, humour, heart and everything they had. They created a community that many of us return to episode after episode. And now the last episode is here tonight, and we thank everyone who made the programme possible and everyone who watched it. We will miss Montego Street and the Tall Ship. Thank you for the stories, thank you for the memories, and goodbye Sheald Dinch. We will say goodbye to River City tonight at 9 o'clock on BBC Scotland, BBC Scotland HD and BBC iPlayer. And if you can't watch it tonight, then it'll be an encore presentation tomorrow from 7 o'clock on BBC One Scotland, BBC One Scotland HD and BBC iPlayer. All episodes, some of the previous episodes are available now, but apparently, according to Jordan Young, they're going to go out with a fairly big bang, so it's going to be great to see. Sorry to see Sheald Dinch go. It really should be more invested in, and drama should be more invested in, other than being actual time, but I wish everybody on River City well, and I hope they're going to do well for the very future. Back to the music now. I'm going to play you some Madonna now from 2006, and it's playing now in Shmoo FM.

Crazy, Gnarls Barkley. You're listening to Shmoo FM. Andy Gibson with you until 1 this afternoon. I'm going to play you... Let's double check and see what's going on with the traffic at the moment. Let's just have a wee look and see what's going on there, because I've got about 20 minutes to go for the show left, and there's not a lot of time left to do that. And we're going to talk about something important as well. So let's just get that out of the way and stuff as well. Okay, first of all, we've got. Shmoo will be joining local organisations at North East Scotland College on Friday, 11th of September, as we come together to continue the conversation around suicide prevention and help change the narrative around suicide. The morning will be an opportunity to connect, hear from guest speakers, explore local support, and find out more about the organisations working across Aberdeen to support people in our communities. At Shmoo, we are committed to creating a safe space and for open and honest conversations about mental health and suicide, helping to reduce stigma and ensuring people know that support is available. If you'd like more information, give us an email at info@shmoo.org.uk. That's info@shmoo.org.uk. Just a quick gander at the traffic map at the moment. There's not an awful lot of traffic at the moment. Not a lot changed, for the past few minutes. There's issues going on at the Jamieson Quay roundabout, but that's beside the harbour. Regent Quay as well, that's not too bad, but it could be better. There's issues going on at Commerce Street and Virginia Street, but that's as per usual. I'm going to give you the roadworks information after this, and it's Don't Play Nice by Verbalicious, and it plays now on Shmoo FM.

But 15 minutes to go until the show finishes. Okay, so we have got... This week's round of roadworks information is as follows. I am losing my tabs today, all over the place. Anyway, Bridgeview Road in Birstmore is closed due to roadworks from B976 to Bridgeview Road. Mostard Lock, the lane is closed on temporary traffic lights are on due to roadworks at A96. Both ways from the B9015 Mostard Lock to B9104 Fockabers, and you should expect some delays. B979 in Cowie is closed both ways due to water main work between East Lodge and Coney Hutch Farm. Breaking, a contour flow and roadworks are on during the night on the A90 from the B966 to A935. Maconie Road in Fraserburgh. Temporary traffic lights are on due to roadworks from the A90 Maconie Road both ways at Keswick Road. Expect some delays. Auckland Yard, temporary traffic lights are on due to roadworks on the A90 both ways near Mary Knocklatter. Finhaven, temporary gross weight limit of 44 tonnes on the A90, but it's just been like that for the last 5 million years, so they may as well call it a permanent weight gross limit. That's at the B957. Beach Boulevard is closed both ways due to long-term roadworks between Lynx Road and Beach Esplanade. Roadworks on Union Street are both ways is closed due to the maintenance and stuff going on there from Market Street to Bridge Street. Hopetoun Grange, Bucksburn is closed both ways due to roadworks from between Crabston Turnoff and Hopetoun Terrace. This is your week's round of roadworks information. I just want to give a shout out to somebody on X, formerly Twitter, last night. Every night I do a newspaper review, like tomorrow's papers kind of thing, just giving an idea of what's going on and the front pages and some of the sport as well on tomorrow's editions. You're very welcome to join me from about 8 o'clock on Andy Gibson TV, social media, on X and Blue Sky. But my laptop was running into some major problems last night. Well, not to say major, it was just been really slow. But I tweeted out, I'm going as fast as I can because I was obviously stalling and it was just been non-responding. I'm going as fast as I can. Laptop was being mega old and being argumentative. But JamieTalks2000, at JamieTalks2000 on Twitter, just replied with a hilarious response. He says, "Oh, you and your laptop have a lot in common." Well, I mean, I cannot really argue with that. I am old and very argumentative, so that's just the way it is. But thanks very much for your kind words, Jamie. Love you too, and this one's for you. Hope you enjoy.

Paparazzi, Lady Gaga, you're listening to Smooth FM. Andy Gibson with you until 1 this afternoon. Just about 8 minutes and change to go. Before, just to tell you before we head off, well, I head off, ABZ Works are holding a jobs fair on Thursday 10 September from 10 a.m. to 3 p.m. at Sandman Hotel Aberdeen. You can go along to meet companies with live vacancies available, carry out mock interviews and receive CV advice all under one roof. The Aberdeen Climate Cafe, elsewhere, their next meeting will take place on the 1st of September from 7 p.m. with the new theme of new sustainable startups in Northeast Scotland at Northeast Scotland College. Future dates and themes are: the 6th of October will be covering sounds and climate change. 3rd of November will be Eat Local, Think Global, Food, Climate and You. 1st of December, Establishing Native Trees in Scotland. 12th of January, Open Mic Night, Celebrate What You're Doing for the Planet. And the 2nd of February, that's, well, I can't remember, next year already, Climate Change in Sport, that's on 2nd of February. And the Snow Drop Cafe are the friendship well-being space for those with palliative health conditions and their carers. It offers a calm space to foster friendships, well-being and care to individuals as well as their family, friends and carers who may benefit from a listening ear. If it's getting a bit tough just now, which is understandable, you can go there for a blather and see what's going on and just chill for a bit and just let your hair down. The cafe provides free refreshments alongside activities such as jigsaws, games and crafts to bring enjoyment and relaxation among the guests to help improve emotional and mental well-being in difficult circumstances. They are relaunching on 2nd of September and will be open on the 1st and 3rd Wednesday of the month between 2 p.m. and 4 p.m. at Kingsway Centre next to Bridge of Dawn Park and Ride. That's Kingsway Centre next to Bridge of Dawn Park and Ride. And I'm just going to give you that's on Kingsway at Aberdeen. And the postcode for your sat-navs is Alpha Bravo 23 8 Bravo Lima. That's AB238BL. And just a quick check of the traffic map at the moment. Before we go, I'm going to squeeze in just a couple of things. Beach Boulevard, I've just mentioned, that's a bit slow moving with traffic. Lynx Road, that's suffering a bit of a strain at the moment because of the road works going on at the Beach Boulevard. Union Street, a bit of a slow moving. There's quite a bit of a tailback going on Holborn Street beside the Holborn Junction. And Skene Street, various sections along Skene Street towards and coming from the Woman Hill, then Benburn Road area roundabout. And that's going to be it for me today. Thank you very much for listening. It's been a very busy, enjoyable show. Hope you've enjoyed it yourself, listening at home, at school, at work, in the car, wherever you're at. Stay safe and be well, and if all being well, I will see you next week. I'm going to leave you now with Sweet Harmony by The Beloved. I'll see you next week if all being well. Goodbye.

0: From the Sky News Centre at 1. A 16-year-old boy has been arrested on suspicion of murder and attempted murder after a man was found dead in County Tyrone. The victim was discovered next to his severely injured 8-year-old daughter in Dungannon on Saturday. The girl's now in a stable condition in hospital. Superintendent Peter Stevenson from the Police Service of Northern Ireland says it was a harrowing scene.
1: First and foremost, I want to express my sympathies to the loved ones of this family, who will inevitably be struggling to come to terms with this horrendous news.
0: Sir Mel Stride has stepped down as the Shadow Chancellor. He's the fourth member of Kemi Badenoch's top team to confirm their departure following Sir James Cleverly, Dame Priti Patel and Stuart Andrew out the door. The victim's minister insists the early release of prisoners to free up jail space will not result in their full freedom, following concerns from domestic abuse campaigners. Under the current scheme, perpetrators will be eligible to get out partway through their sentences from October in England and Wales. But the government says decisions will be made about measures to keep victims safe. Rhiannon Bragg, who was stalked by her ex-partner, says she needs more assurances.
2: At a very basic level, it'll be across the board that all of them are given restriction zones and GPS monitoring. If you think about how few domestic abusers and stalkers are actually convicted, they have committed incredibly serious crimes to even be in prison.
0: One person's died and 15 others are missing after flooding at a major US tourist attraction. Hotels and lodges in the Grand Canyon National Park in Arizona are closed. A man's been hit by a car and died in West Lothian. Police in Linlithgow have made an arrest. And in sport, there have been tears at the US Open tennis. Novak Djokovic appeared to break down after suffering his earliest major tournament defeat in 20 years, going out in the first round. That's the latest. I'm Anna Bate.
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0: 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From the Sky News Centre at 2. Sir Mel Stride's been replaced as Shadow Chancellor as Kemi Badenoch shakes up her top team. A number of key names are going too, with Stuart Andrew out at health, Dame Preeti Patel leaving as Shadow Foreign Secretary, and Sir James Cleverly wanting to become London Mayor. Andrew Griffith takes over at the Treasury. Here's our political correspondent, Rob Powell.
1: It's clear that she's trying to shape up her economic team in a more profound way. A senior Conservative source saying that Kemi Badenoch is now going to create an economic leadership team for the next phase.
0: A 16-year-old boy has been arrested on suspicion of murder and attempted murder after a man was found dead next to a seriously injured girl in County Tyrone. Police were called to Dungannon on Saturday. Some experts have raised concerns about domestic abusers not being exempt from the early prisoner release scheme in England and Wales. Killers and rapists won't be eligible as the government tries to free up jail space. A man's died and 15 people are missing in flash flooding at the Grand Canyon National Park, a popular tourist spot in America. Hotels are closed. Crowds in West London are describing Notting Hill Carnival as the biggest ever, as its 60th anniversary is marked with its annual parade. It celebrates Caribbean culture. Visitors, staff and volunteers are excited.
2: Celebrating 60 years of Carnival, so the vibe is just amazing.
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4: It's always amazing. So yes, I'm so glad to be here.
5: We're serving Caribbean food. So we've got jerk chicken, curry goat, white rice.
0: More than 160 arrests were made yesterday, but police say it's been overwhelmingly positive so far. And Manchester City have completed the signing of Brazilian winger Alan from Palmeiras. Nottingham Forest manager Oliver Glasner's raised his former club Crystal Palace to sign Daniel Munoz. That's the latest. I'm Faye De Silva.
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0: Absolutely. And she was an absolute great person, wasn't she? I didn't actually realise until, you know, everything came out on how you know past her music life, and how unique she was to communities, to young children, and you know having that like a theme park named after her and things like that. So that was just a wee tribute to Dolly Parton, who sadly passed away last week.
1: Monday afternoon, but our first topic will be about the Grampian Disability Sport event that Sandy was at. So tell us more about that.
0: Well, the body's a bit. The body's actually a bit achy today, actually, because yesterday I 1 minute I was being a goalkeeper for football, so I was doing it on my knees, diving about, just enjoying the day. So it was the Grampian Disability Para Sports Festival at Inverurie campus yesterday, and we had an absolute great turnout. It was just all different sports that adapted for, you know, for people with learning disabilities, and it was from about S4 upwards yesterday, and it was just a magical day yesterday. So I was taking part in some netball. A wheelchair netball, and when I told Finlay about this, he was like, "How did you manage to do that?" And I'm like, "Well, I was strapped into a wheelchair," and I was like, "But I had so many straps holding me into this wheelchair." But if you've already seen a wheelchair basketball, it's the exact same chairs that they use for both sports. So Finlay, have you seen wheelchair basketball?
1: Yeah.
0: Yeah, and it can be.
1: It's a rock sport, Travis.
0: It certainly was, because some of my muscles today are feeling it after yesterday. But it was just an absolutely fantastic day. So we had adapted cycling, we had adapted fencing, okay, it was only with plastic swords. Just before anybody phones in Shmoo and says, "Oh, the start man was using swords came to do some fencing," it was only the foam ones. Well, yeah, I did kind of think about that yesterday. I did ask the instructor if I could take one of the swords with me, just for protection when I was in the studio today. But unfortunately, Finlay, he said no. So I've actually got no protection for today. So I don't know what sort of start he's going to come out with today. But anyway, it's just going to be an absolutely fantastic show right through until 3 o'clock this afternoon, and you're listening to Monday Sports Show with the Start Man of Radio and the Start Man. But as I say, we've got the Grampian Flyers wheelchair basketball tonight. And they've got all their training up at Shedixley Sports Centre tonight. Yes, I'm going. I had a wee taster yesterday, and it was only maybe 10-15 minutes maximum yesterday, and I absolutely loved it. I felt like I was back in my youth yesterday, actually. You know, going up and down this hall in the wheelchairs. So I'm going to go and join the team tonight and have my my first taster. So
1: come on, Sam.
0: you're more in your youth than I am. Excuse me. I didn't want to put that out there. I just said you were more in your youth than I am. I'll give you that anyway. But as I say, we're going to get more into the sports stuff after this next song, and it's by the Kooks, and it's an absolute cracker of a tune, and it was chosen by Finlay this week. So here we go.

0: fun.
1: Right, the results were like this from Saturday. So you had Celtic and Falkirk, and it finished 2-1 to Celtic. And then you had Heart of Mount Lothian and St Johnstone, and that finished 2-1 to Hearts. And you had Kilmarnock against Dundee United, and it was 4-0 to Dundee United. So, what? There's only one game you could kind of say, and I would have thought Kilmarnock would have put in more of a fight. Wouldn't you have said, Finlay?
0: Yeah, but then a team picked four goals past me.
1: Uh-huh.
0: And sometimes you play rubbish and then other time. Let's remember Dundee United lost to the home to Dundee United. Never have fish or wind and animal. And I feel quite sorry for Kelly because I think Dundee United lost all their anger at Kilmarnock.
1: Yeah. Yeah, and I suppose you've got to remember as well. You know, Kilmarnock are still getting used to their ground again. Not the actual stadium. Because they had what about 8 years of. Artificial pitch.
0: 9 years.
1: Well, there you go. He's already started with stats. So yes.
0: Gentlemen.
1: But anyway, I still feel like they're still adjusting to life. Having a grass pitch, back installed. But I think it's the best thing that's ever happened because a lot of people don't like artificial pitches, and I certainly don't like them because I played on plenty of them when I was back at school, because they used to hurt my knees because I played as a goalkeeper, you know. But it's good to see that all clubs are back to grass pitches again.
0: But it costs a hell of a lot to keep.
1: Yeah, well,
0: you need to guarantee you're up in the Premiership for a good 2 to 3 years.
1: Yeah. And I'm just looking for Sunday's results. We're going to leave that one to last because I know what's going to happen, yeah. Right? So Sunday's results for the Scottish were looking like this. It was Dundee and Hibs and St Mirren Motherwell. And I would kind of say I really, really didn't see this one coming. I certainly didn't see that one coming, and I would have thought that that St Mirren would have kind of struggled this year, but they're a team again that are hitting the ground running, and they're showing, if you give the younger managers a go, you know, they can turn a corner, and it looks like they've turned a corner already. Yes.
0: I think you are being worked with one of the star players.
1: Okay.
0: Phillips.
1: Okay.
0: I think Aberdeen are being worked with him. What do you think about that?
1: It can only be one good thing, but the thing is, with with the transfer window closing tomorrow, can only mean one good things for the players of each club and for each manager of each club, because managers don't know if they're coming or going. And players don't know if they're coming or going, really, and that's for every club across the football body, really, and it's nice to move on if an offer comes in for you, but it's always about adjusting to adjusting playing for your new team. I think it's really quite difficult, and as I say, we'll go on a wee bit about this later on in the show, but because I heard as there's a Rangers player maybe been linked with a move away from Ibrox, and who is that player that's maybe been linked to be moved away from Ibrox, Finlay?
0: I know Barnes has been linked.
1: Uh-huh.
0: But
1: I think one of your star players has been linked with a move as well, I think. That I heard on the news this morning. I can't remember the name right off the top of my head.
0: It might have been Rashian.
1: I think you're right.
0: Because he wasn't in the squad yesterday.
1: Yeah, and I think it's great to have the window, right? It's great to have it, and it's great to have the opportunity to bring in new faces. But if you're bringing in, if you're gelling a whole new team again, and not starting from scratch, right? But rebuilding the team again, because it's happened to Aberdeen for a number of years now. There's been a hell of a lot of money being spent again this season, and you've got to kind of watch that you don't buy too much, and you just buy you just buy enough to get on with it, really, because if you buy too much, I feel that all the players don't gel as quick as you would want them to.
0: Sadly.
1: Yeah.
0: And just so see tomorrow.
1: Yep.
0: How many do you expect to leave Aberdeen by the end of the window?
1: I would kind of say nobody. Really. I wouldn't want any.
0: You're happy with the business you've done them out of the club?
1: Absolutely. Absolutely. I would have... I would... it's kind of 50-50 really, but I wouldn't want any more players to leave. You know, because we've all there's a few fans out there that were disappointed that Meatloaf got sold, but that was a kind of a bit of good business, because they didn't leave it to the last minute to find a replacement for him. You know, they went out and done the business and got a goalkeeper, but there's a lot of fans would have said, right, we'll make Meatloaf the number two goalie.
0: Yeah.
1: You know, but as I say, football's a money making business now. You know, a lot of the fans don't get a say in it.
0: It's never and the biggest offer.
1: Yeah. As they say, money talks. You know, money talks. And that should have been one of our... that should have been one of our songs today, Money Talks. But I think we'll leave that for next Monday. Yeah. Because I feel like we're going to have a special transfer window show next week, because I'm going to set my alarm for 7 o'clock tomorrow morning and hopefully sit down and watch the whole thing from 7 a.m. until 11 p.m. tomorrow night. Excuse me? I can hear something. Right, okay. Okay. I'm gonna put it out there. I didn't see this game yesterday. I did not see it because I was at the Grampian Disability Festival yesterday, and it was the best day ever. And until I got home, because this boy was smiling like a Cheshire cat as soon as I came through the doors at Shmoo HQ this afternoon. He just couldn't wait, and he was winding me up last night as well, and I was just ignoring him. But as I say, why does it always happen to Aberdeen, right? When Rangers get a new manager in place, right, they can go two or 3 weeks, but without winning, you're thinking of, you know, that's fine, great, fine. But why is it always they come up to Pittodrie, right, and then their manager gets the first win, and it did kind of peeve me off, you know. For the first 10 minutes, when I seen the result yesterday, but I did hear that one of the goals for Aberdeen should have stood, but as I said, that was only because I seen things on social media, and as I said to Finlay, there's a lot of things on social media that you shouldn't kind of believe, or if you do. You know, that's just your opinion. But anyway, I'm going to let this boy speak because he's absolutely dying to speak. How did you think the game went, Finlay?
0: To be honest, I thought Aberdeen should have scored.
1: Yep.
0: This is not the Rangers fan talking.
1: No.
0: Kevin Nisbet was in the offside position. If he just took a couple of steps back, he would have been on side, and the goal would have stood
1: I just want to have one of these buttons in the studio that you push, like something out of Family Fortunes, and you go, right? But as I said, you know, it's happened and that's it. But I feel that the Aberdeen fans were, you know, I think they were hoping out. They were hoping for a lot more from Aberdeen.
0: I honestly thought Aberdeen would have Rangers.
1: Yes. And on that point, you know the bet that the Starkman and the Starkman have got. I didn't even move my lips there. Did you just staple my lips closed? Did you honestly just staple my lips closed? But no, adds us back to 3-3. So if you've just joined us today for the first time, so if Aberdeen finish above Rangers, for the whole season, so this is going to run for the whole season. And if Rangers, so if Aberdeen finish above Rangers, the stat man Finlay has to wear an Aberdeen top, and if Rangers finish above Aberdeen at the end of the season, I've got to wear a Rangers top. But my dad was saying yesterday, that he doesn't want anything to go on his social media, right? But I'll talk about that in a minute. But as I say, that's us back to 3-3, and I've got it locked in my phone, so I'm keeping track of it.
0: There's games with us.
1: For Scottish.
0: Yeah.
1: Okay.
0: You guys. Park.
1: Oh, that's right.
0: And Rangers are with the Falkirk.
1: Oh well. That's me basically tatters already. You know, that's me basically like a mashed potato. Already, the game hasn't even kicked off. I'd actually forgotten about the games midweek. So is that Tuesday and Wednesday at all?
0: No, Finlay? Just one and slow.
1: Right, give me a second. Yeah. So Aberdeen's on Wednesday. Yeah. So your fixture card for Wednesday looks like this. So it's Aberdeen Celtic, 7:45, and there's only one game at 8 PM, and that's Falkirk and Rangers, and the rest of the teams look like this. So you have got Dundee and St Johnstone and Kilmarnock. St Johnstone. No, Kilmarnock, St Mirren, sorry, and Motherwell, Dundee United. Yep. So that's for Wednesday, and did you say it's only on?
0: Yeah.
1: So there's nothing on.
0: Saturday.
1: Okay.
0: Sunday, maybe.
1: Yeah. Okay. So we'll go on to Saturday then. I'm telling you, it's just as well you're here. Right, so Saturday looks like this. Right, give me one second. Where are we? Where? Right. Here we go. So Saturday is Aberdeen and Kilmarnock, Aberdeen at home. Dundee United against Falkirk. Rangers and Motherwell. And St Mirren, Celtic on Saturday. And that game's an 8 p.m. kickoff. And Sunday is looking like... Oh no, there's no games for Scottish on Sunday. So it's just Wednesday and Saturday this week. So what game sort of stands out for you? For Scottish. Pick one for Wednesday and pick one for Saturday.
0: Aberdeen Celtic.
1: Okay.
0: I think Aberdeen can be in with a chance.
1: For what, for Wednesday?
0: I'm going to
1: kind of sit on the fence because I didn't. I kind of forgotten that there was a midweek fixtures, and the Saturday fixtures. So I'm gonna kind of go for hopefully that Aberdeen just put in a performance, and just don't go to Parkhead and. You know, and kind of just sit back. I hope we can go there and show a good count of ourselves, basically. Well, I'm just going to put out there, Derek McInnes, I hope you didn't get any mare when you come up to Pittodrie, okay? And I hope Aberdeen comes down to Ibrox whenever we play you next.
0: Halloween?
1: Eh?
0: You play us on Halloween?
1: Oh, that's scary enough, but I think it's time for a tune. And we'll go on to the English Premier League results over the weekend and the results that are coming up for the English Premier League this week coming. And if we've got time, we'll talk about Championship as well.

0: That was the Frey there on Aberdeen's only local community radio station, Shmoo FM 99.8, and with Over My Head. I haven't heard that song in absolute years. You're listening to Monday Sports Show with the Start Man of Radio and Finlay Sizedar.
1: Yeah.
0: Yeah, he's still here. I haven't turned down his mic just yet. He's actually been a good boy today for a change. So, yeah, and we are going to go on to a wee bit of the Premier League over the weekend. So on Friday night it was Palace and Man City, and Man City won 4-1.
1: That was a good game, you know.
0: Yeah, what?

0: 2-2. That was the Saturday afternoon kickoff. Did you see that one?
1: Yeah. Is there Forest been really well in that one?
0: Yeah, I couldn't actually go wrong with you with that one, and then it was Bournemouth and Everton, and then that finished 1-1, and then it was Coventry, Coventry and Hull. I didn't see this one coming, and it was 1-0 to Hull.
1: How have been?
0: And here is the very, very surprised one again, right? Again, this is a team that have got no points on the board just yet. It was Spurs and Newcastle United, and it finished 2-0 to Newcastle.
1: I watched that game, so Spurs were
0: I don't think they were poor, right? They just couldn't score, right? And that was their downfall for last season. And unfortunately, you're a team that can go and spend all this money, and it still hasn't kicked off for them. I think that's really frustrating. West Ham and Watford as well, right? I feel that what West Ham are still adjusting to, the Premier, the Championship, league now, but because the Championship is turned into being a league, and it's not just going to be this league that West Ham that were in 15 years ago or 14 years ago. And we absolutely walked the Championship back then, and I thought there would have been more fight from West Ham in the Championship this weekend, but it just hasn't happened. But the thing that annoys me just now is West Ham are selling all their good players, but there's just no. We're not getting any players to come in to replace them, and that's what's really frustrating me. And we're still really, really short in defence. What's your take on that, Finlay?
1: I was talking to my good friend Mark from the
0: Yep.
1: Me and Sandino, he thinks it'll take Hammers 2 seasons.
0: Well, I spoke to somebody when I was down in London last week for the first game at home. And somebody's said to me that it's going to take at least 3 years for us to sort things out, and I hope we're wrong. I hope we're wrong. And as I said earlier on in the show, I think this transfer window still being open is a wee bit still confusing for clubs. And for clubs being in the Championship, Premier League, and things like that. So I'm keeping my fingers crossed that I still see a good couple of deals. Mid morning, mid afternoon, or like late on in the afternoon, that deals are done.

0: deals are done, and I would be expecting at least maybe three players to come in for West Ham tomorrow.
1: It's still Nuno in charge,
0: but I just. We're still adjusting to the Premiership, the Championship, sorry, and the thing is, Nuno's already been in the Championship. He was in the Championship with Wolves and managed to do it, and he managed to get them going, right from the word go, so. If I don't see any improvements with the players that we might be taking in tomorrow, I think he's got to be under pressure.
1: From the last time I watched the warm-up, this is the last time most of the fans spent from the team of West Ham's statue. Remember when he had Payet
0: Love that player. Absolutely loved that player when he was with West Ham, and the guy from Man United as well that we had on loan. What's his name again? Jesse Lingard. When West Ham had that two players in the West Ham team. You seen the difference, and after Payet left, Antonio came back into the scene or come back into the fold, and you seen a difference. But it has to be a team effort. It just can't come down to these two players that are no longer. With West Ham anymore, and I wish they were, and I think Jesse Lingard regrets not signing for West Ham when he had the opportunity to sign for West Ham, and then he moved to Nottingham Forest. So he did have the opportunity there, but as I said, money talks, And but as I say, the fixtures for this weekend in the Premier League look like this. So we've got one game tonight. It's Aston Villa and Arsenal at 8 p.m. Is that you talking about your supper tonight? The game. Sorry, Finlay's mum, if you're listening. He maybe doesn't think that his tea's going to be tasty tonight now.
1: And he is.
0: He's backtracking now. But anyway, the fixtures for this week. What are we on? Goodness, we'll be into September, mate. Jeez-o. Right, so Friday night you have got Ipswich and Liverpool, 8 p.m. kick-off. And Saturday looks like this for the Premier League. It's Newcastle and Bournemouth. And, yeah, Bournemouth.
1: And
0: 12:30 kickoff, and then it's Brentford, Sunderland, Brighton, Leeds. and Fulham and Crystal Palace, and Man City and Coventry at 3, and Nottingham Forest and Spurs and Hull and Villa at 5:30, and Sunday. I'm just running through them really quickly. Your Sunday, you've got one game at 2:00, and it's Everton, Man United, and Arsenal, Chelsea at 4:30, and Monday next week. Oh, there isn't any Monday night football next Monday. So that is all your fixtures for this week, and it's actually time for me and Finlay to say our goodbyes, because that's been another quick week of a sports show. So it's a bye bye from me.
1: And a bye from me. Join us next week
0: for a transfer special, because my alarm's getting set for 7 a.m. tomorrow morning. Is yours, Finlay?
1: No.
0: Oh no. So does that mean I have to keep
1: half 7?
0: Oh, I'll let you off, but we're gonna leave you with this great tune, and keep it tuned to Aberdeen's only local community radio station, Shmoo 99.8, and you've been listening to Monday's Sports Show.

0: After a major reshuffle of her top team, ousting Sir Mel Stride as Shadow Chancellor, he'll join Dame Preeti Patel on the back benches, who's leaving to take on an international role. Stuart Andrews lost the Tory health brief, while Sir James Cleverley's quit the party's front bench to run for Mayor of London. Detectives are stressing there's no ongoing risk to the public after a young girl was found critically injured next to a man's body in County Tyrone. A 16-year-old boy's been arrested on suspicion of murder and attempted murder after emergency services were called out to Dungannon on Saturday. Superintendent Peter Stevenson from the Police Service of Northern Ireland says it was harrowing.
1: First and foremost, I want to express my sympathies to the loved ones of this family who will inevitably be struggling to come to terms with horrendous news.
0: There's concern about more storms at one of America's biggest landmarks. One person's been killed in a major flash flood at the Grand Canyon in Arizona, and more than a dozen are missing. Pinprick cholesterol tests are to be offered at 100 high street pharmacies in England. It's an attempt to reduce deaths from heart disease and strokes in older adults. Liverpool have completed the signing of French winger Bradley Barcola from Paris Saint-Germain in a deal worth up to £123 million. He's become the club's second most expensive signing behind Alexander Isak, who arrived from Newcastle last year. Former Premier League manager Phil Brown says other clubs will be looking on with envy.
2: That is what you call a stellar signing. OK, you've got to pay over £100 million nowadays for a stellar signing, which sounds ridiculous, but that's the ballpark you're living in now. I think it's a great signing for Liverpool.
0: Barkle has signed a five-year contract at Anfield. And singer Billie Eilish has officiated the wedding of her brother and music producer Phineas O'Connell. He's married YouTube star Claudia Szulewski at a ceremony in California. That's the latest. I'm Faye De Silva.
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Hello, Inner Light by Elder Brooke and Bob Moses, and some keen-eared listeners might recognise that from right at the very end of the GTA 6 extended look that dropped earlier this week. Welcome to the Alt F Forecast show on Shmoo FM 99.8 FM, a radio show all about gaming. Video games, computer games, mobile games, and even some tabletop games. I'm your host Tanya, and I'll be here giving you the latest and greatest in gaming, as well as some of my own personal opinions on some of the games I have played. If you want to get in touch, you can contact the show on Instagram at altdefforecast, that's A-L-T-F, the number 4, C-A-S-T, as well as the show email altdefforecast@shmoo.org.uk. I'm live every Sunday at 5pm BST, and if you ever miss a show, I try to get it posted on the Shmoo FM Mixcloud as soon as possible after the show. So send me some songs to play or games that you want me to talk about. But from the stage tour set list, it appears they might have leaked the whole set list, but I'm not quite sure, but this is Bad Habits by Ed Sheeran and Bring Me the Horizon. Enjoy.

Bad Habits by Ed Sheeran and Bring Me the Horizon. Say what you want about Ed Sheeran, he knows how to do a collaboration. Some of his best songs are collaborations, in my opinion. And that was from Stage Tour. First up this week, as promised last week, we will be going over some of the gaming events that we had throughout the week. Starting first with the Pixel Arcadia Showcase. So Pixel Arcadia is a fresh, forward-looking showcase dedicated to the future of retro gaming. And boy, did they cover a lot of cool-looking games. I'm just covering a few, so be sure to check out the full showcase if you are interested. Now, the first one that really caught my eye was called Knuckle Paradise, and it's like a pixel-powered, combo-packed character action game starring Jane, a retired boxer, and her sidekick, and it's like a warrior chicken. So Jane has been abducted and forced into an underground fighting tournament, and you need to punch your way with stylish combos, explore an abandoned amusement park filled with drama and absurd situations, and it's like a non-stop single-player beat-em-up inspired by classic 90s action comedies. And I love the character design of the sprites in this game. It's so minimalist, but they've got so much character and so much energy that I just think it's really cool. And it makes it really interesting. Hyper Yuki, I think that's how it's pronounced. And that's Hyper Yuki Snowboard Syndicate is a stylized high-energy world where speed, style, and creativity define your ride. 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This is marketed as the modern SSX arcade snowboarding experience that fans have been waiting for. Compete for the highest score, push your limits in fast-paced races, or take it slow and discover hidden secrets across the mountain. Every run is a chance to unlock new customization and define your personal style. And I love this style of game. There's just something about it that makes me want to play it every single time. Next up, we have one that might look a little familiar to some people, and it's called Rolla, R-O-L-L-A. And it is a movie-inspired horror arcade destruction game about survival. An extraterrestrial monster has escaped human captivity and is now rampaging in different locations around the world. The humans are simply calling it Rolla, as all it does is roll, eat, and destroy everything in its path. The more it eats, the larger it grows, and humans try to destroy it with everything they've got. Bullets, missiles, fire. The monster can mutate in its fight for survival, but will it be enough? And can you keep it alive? Now, this game has a demo available right now if you're interested in this gory, pixelated, Katamari style of game. It's really cool, and it's a really cool take on like a completely different game from Katamari, but the essence is essentially the same. Then we have Heavy Metal Death Can, an old-school survival horror game set on a Swedish Cold War-era submarine. Trapped beneath the ocean, you must fight against the terrifying sludge which has turned your crew into zombies. Look for survivors and uncover the truth behind the madness. The game is out now and also has a demo available if you want to try it before you buy it. The soundtrack for this game is also super cool, very heavy metal, and yeah, just really cool. And lastly, from Pixel Arcadia, we have Penguin Colony. I'm going to be brief because that's how I went in playing the demo, knowing nothing about it, and I do think that's the best way to approach it. It is a faithful reimagining of H.P. Lovecraft's cosmic horror through the eyes of penguins. It's also a walking simulator, so a lot of it is just you walking around as a penguin for like most of the game, but this isn't your Happy Feet or your Surf's Up. It's a wild demo, and the full game is out the 9th of October. And then we had Gamescom Opening Night Live, the big opening show of Gamescom, with new game announcements, trailers and gameplay reveals, talks with prominent guests, and a first look at Gamescom events, and much more. And these are some of my highlights from that showcase. Perceptum is a psychological horror game where you play as a medium investigating the disappearance of a family. You explore a house with an oppressive atmosphere, close your eyes to hear the beyond, and use your mirror to see what should not exist and uncover the truth hidden within its walls. Immediately, what reeled me in for this trailer was the use of like the compact mirror to look behind you and see something that's not there.
really playing into my biggest fear of, like, seeing faces in windows or mirrors. It scares me half to death every single time. Thankfully, there was none of that in the trailer, but the likelihood of seeing that happening in the game seems very likely. This is set to drop spring next year, but there's a playtest you can get access to right now on Steam. Then we have Age Twisters. Now, I think a lot of people were talking about this one online because it's a two-player co-op narrative adventure game that allows you to send a free invite to your friends via the Friends Pass on Steam, which I love because only one of you needs to buy the game then. Play as a grandfather and granddaughter to solve puzzles by freely changing your age and reveal the dark secrets hidden beneath a facade that lies on a journey to find her mother, who disappeared years ago. Co-op games are huge at the moment, especially the two-player couch co-op style of games, and I can't wait to play this one because it just looks super cute and looks like it's going to be a great game. Loftsong. This one made it onto my wish list before the trailer even finished, based on the art style alone. It's an art-driven exploration puzzle adventure set across vast brutalist landscapes shaped by deep time. You play as a childlike figure dressed in bulky headgear, accompanied by a shape-shifting origami companion. No dialogue, no map, only the world and what it still remembers. 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I think it's gonna be great fun. And last up from this one, we have Stage Tour. So you heard a song from that earlier. Since Red Octane first announced they were working on a new Guitar Hero style of game, we've been waiting on it. They dropped the official trailer, gameplay, and the first list of some of the songs confirmed, as well as a bunch of the artists. But I think someone's leaked the full thing online because they said they hadn't released the full list, but someone had a full list. So I'm really excited to play it, but with artists like Baby Metal and Electric Callboy with Ratatata, Good Kid, who else? Weezer, Avril Lavigne, Olivia Rodrigo, Wheatus, Tenacious D, Fall Out Boy, heaps of artists on that list, so I'm really excited to get my hands on that. And they also said that there's going to be hardware as well, so like with the original Guitar Hero, there's going to be a guitar, a microphone and a drum kit, so this should be super exciting, and I think lots of people are going to want to play this one. And lastly, we have the future game show at Gamescom with world premieres, exclusive trailers, developer deep dives, and brand new game demos from some of the industry's most creative studios. These games are from the main show and the after show as well. So first up, we have The Walking Dead Streets of Survival. Fight walkers as Rick Grimes, Daryl Dixon and Michonne, and unlock Negan in a brutal arcade brawler set in the world of The Walking Dead. Face ruthless enemies like the Saviors and overwhelming walker swarms as you unleash relentless combos, signature weapon attacks, and crushing finishers. Now, usually I don't like the arcade brawler style of game, but this one looks really cool, and the fact that it is The Walking Dead themed just adds to it. And there's also a demo available right now, so you can try it out before its release on the 18th of September. The Journey Home. Right off the bat, the trailer said that it was made entirely with actual gameplay footage, and that's what we like to see here. I love a story and a graphic, but show me what I'm actually going to be doing in a game. The game looks beautiful and emotional, and it already has, like, I'm already ready for the game to drop, even though there's no set date yet. This is a deeply emotional, atmospheric, side-scrolling adventure crafted by a husband and wife duo. Some answers can only be found by going within. In a world beyond the boundaries of time and space, your journey awaits. And I'm so excited. There's a demo out now, and I will be playing it. Then we have Mr. Records.
meet George, an old dreamer with an extraordinary gift that lets him transcend through music. After a lifetime of standing still, he breaks free from his routine and opens the store he always wished for. Explore a huge range of original music styles, including funk, progressive rock, hip-hop, electro, world music, and 80s pop, all composed by the developers themselves. And lastly, we have Sweetheart. Survive the breakup with your high school sweetheart of 15 years. Escape her Hollywood mansion where fame, dysfunction and the fantasy of everlasting love has mutated your lifelong partner into a monster. Run, hide and survive as Skylar mutates into a spider-like entity haunting you through the dark. Featuring an original pop star soundtrack by Skylar Maxine, that will be the next song I play. But that's all from the showcases. I'm sure I will go over more next week too, though. So from newly announced game Sweetheart, this is Say Yes.

Say Yes from Sweetheart. We're now onto the new games out this week, starting with a big one that I know a lot of people were waiting on. Resonance, A Plague Tale Legacy, set 15 years before A Plague Tale Requiem. You play as Sophia, a fierce young plunderer on the run but determined to uncover the secrets of her past. Dive into an original story blending combat, myth and fate with a brand new take in the universe of A Plague Tale. Sophia's journey leads to the Minotaur Island, where she faces deadly trials, navigates treacherous trails and solves puzzles, all while fighting and staying one step ahead of the army chasing her. But the true challenge awaits, as the terrifying creature hidden behind the myth will soon resonate with her. Super excited for this one. I'm super excited to see a playthrough of this one. It's not my style of game that I play, but I love watching these games. Was such a big fan of the second one, and I was so happy that this character got a spin-off. And that was released on PC, Xbox, and PS5. Then we have Portrait Painter. You paint portraits to help a struggling art museum in this relaxing painting game. It's a game that celebrates art made by humans, no matter the quality of the art or the skills of the artist. Paint in any way you want, with any colours you liked. A maximum of 12 colours will challenge you, and you can even import an image to use as a reference or just paint from your imagination. And that was released on PC. There's also a demo available if you want to try it out. Then we have Little Chef Cozy Cooking, a short, physics-based cooking game full of discovery and playful chaos. Experiment with everything in the kitchen and unlock over 300 recipes on your way to becoming a master chef. Not all ingredients are easy to find, and every cabinet and shelf is chock-full of hidden ingredients waiting to be uncovered. And solving these puzzles might mean thinking creatively, doing a lot of little puzzle solving, problem solving and stuff like that. But it looks like a really cute game, and that was released on PC. Shrimp Game Over Krill, a solo or multiplayer third-person shooter RPG set in an abyssal realm. Pilot your shrimp platform to fight giant sea monsters, master elemental classes, and unearth secrets in a six-person co-op campaign. Or just krill your friends in multiplayer PvP, and that was released on PC. Sludgeoneers. Clean, mine, and refine pollution in this active, incremental game. Cruise through the countryside, earning cash and resources. Build refineries, process materials, upgrade equipment, unlock new areas, and complete quests. I have this game, I bought it, and I've already completed it. I really liked it, as someone who likes cleaning games. It was very much like it was more focused on the skill tree part of it. So you would clean a little bit of it and then you might not complete the level, but you get the money anyway, and then you can unlock the next skill trees, and then you can go back and do the level and keep going until you complete the level and then move on to the next one. So I really enjoyed that. And it was a really useful skill tree. Sometimes I think they're not really irrelevant to the game, or they just stress me out, but it was very much you could just go back and forth just picking random ones to see what helped you with the level. And that was released on PC, Mac and Linux. Sorry. And then last up we have Lovebite.exe. A stream abruptly ends one day and the streamer's silence creates rampant rumors. Avoiding the online toxicity, you join a group chat where VTuber fans chat about their streamers freely. But you start noticing strange coincidences. Is your streamer in the chat? But it's really focuses on kind of parasocial relationships. It's a dating chat sim. So who's real and who's pretending. So it's a really cool, weird immersive style of game, and it was inspired by Mystic Messenger VTubers and internet spam. And that's all from the new games out this week. And they actually had a song in their trailer that I really liked. So from lovebite.exe, this is Pretty Little Liar.

0: liar.
1: Pretty Little Liar from Lovebite.exe, a new game out this week. GamesRadar have compiled a list of what they believe to be the 25 best original game soundtracks. Your OST is created specifically for a game. I've never played a lot of the classics or much popular games. And hopefully learn a little something together. At number 5, we had Assassin's Creed 2. At 4, it was Fallout New Vegas. At number 3, it was Persona 5. And last week, at number 2, it was Undertale. We are finally on number 1, and I think we learned a little something about games together. And I found some great soundtracks and artists that I will be revisiting in the future. But without further ado, at number 1 on the GamesRadar 25, it's Silent Hill 2. The second installment in the survival horror series, released originally for PlayStation 2 in 2001. There has since been a very well-received remake and a bunch of other games made, and that's like available on most consoles and PC as well. Investigating a letter from his late wife, James returns to where they made so many memories, Silent Hill. What he finds is a ghost town prowled by disturbing monsters and cloaked in deep fog. Confront the monsters, solve puzzles, and search for traces of your wife. With regards to the soundtrack, Akira Yamaoka is one of the best composers, sound designers, and performers in the world. He was one of the first artist showcases I did when I started doing them. And I've already played the tracks The Theme of Laura and Promise from this soundtrack in the past. I think it's just a really well done soundtrack. I've seen very little gameplay, so I'm speaking as like almost like a third party listener, but it's so good. It's creepy and eerie and quiet and loud and emotional. The regular version of Promise is one of my favourites, but what I really love from this soundtrack is that I couldn't tell when it went on to the next track. It really felt like the songs were each made to fade into the next, and then like the end points of the song were moved, so no one could tell like when the song started and when it ended. So now, if you listen out of order, it sounds like they end really abruptly. But that helps me know where to put timestamps on Mixcloud, so it's actually very helpful for me. So from Akira Yamaoka's Silent Hill 2 soundtrack, this is Promise, Reprise, and The Day of Night. Enjoy.

Promise, Reprise, and The Day of Night from Silent Hill 2. And that ends our Games Radar 25. So I'll need to find something new to do next week, or a new fun segment for the middle of the show. Because that one keeps me going for like 25 weeks, so that's pretty good. I need to find another one. We're now on to week 28 of the Artist Showcase, where each week I pick a video game soundtrack artist and go into a bit of their history and the different games they have made music for. This week I've chosen to focus on Chris Velasco, an American composer, and in fact one of the most sought after composers working today in media, scoring some of video games' biggest franchises with over 100 other original scores. Just to name some of them, we have StarCraft 2, Mass Effect, Borderlands, Mortal Kombat 9, Teenage Mutant Ninja Turtles, God of War, Battle Castles, Van Helsing, Battlestar Galactica, Resident Evil 7, Bloodborne, Carrion, Overwatch, Fortnite, and many, many more. It was hard to even begin to narrow the list down, so I just threw some out there. He's received numerous awards and accolades, including Outstanding Achievement in Original Composition from the Academy of Interactive Arts and Sciences, IGN's People's Choice Award for Best Music, NBC's News Award for Best Video Game Music, and multiple nominations for Best Original Music from the BAFTAs. It was wild that I'd never heard of him before, but thankfully I had heard some of his tracks, so that was good. From our Artist of the Week this week, Chris Velasco, this is Stalker from God of War 3.

Stalker from God of War 3 by our artist of the week this week, Chris Velasco. Oh, I double clicked. And now we're on to our news for this week. Starting out strong, the GTA 6 extended look dropped on Netflix and then eventually on YouTube this week. And I'm not going to speculate anything or talk about the story because I've never played a GTA game in my life, so this game wasn't made for me. But I do think that the 25-ish minute reveal was very wild and very informative. You get a clear look at the story and what the focus will be. I really like the music. You heard one of the songs at the start of the show, Inner Light, and they are like renowned for their licensed music, so I can't wait for them to drop the official full track list and radio stations. As well as this, though, some streamers got a special look at the game and got some insider information from the studio, saying the map is twice the size of GTA 5's map, three times the size of Red Dead Redemption 2's map. Vice City itself is twice the size of Los Santos, and Vice City and its surrounding suburbs is 11 times bigger than Los Santos and its surroundings. Absolutely wild. So a huge map, and I can't wait to see more. As well as this, because Netflix showed the extended look 6 hours before it dropped on YouTube, they announced that the average web user count went up by 125%, which will likely lead to more trailers and deep dives and gaming announcements happening in the future. Now, I'm probably not going to play the game when it finally drops on November 19th, but I am looking forward to watching playthroughs of it, and I want to see what Netflix does with this in the future, if it leads to more gaming stuff, or maybe this is just like a one-off, but I'm hopeful that there's more. Konami have announced that they are aiming for a new Silent Hill game every year, with franchise producer saying, "We would like to let players know that we have more experiences coming up and many types of games that we believe will be able to provide positive kinds of surprises for players waiting for this, for the series." Now, obviously this has people worried about the quality of the games that will be coming out, but with the Gamescom look at Townfall being well received, I don't think the fans have anything to worry about just yet. And it's good that they have so much ideas and so much stuff that they want to do. And they're not just letting the franchise die off. So it's really cool that they're still working on it. Handheld console maker Panic, known for creating the Playdate console, managed to get a tariff refund from the US government and paid it back to their customers,

to game preservation. Microsoft have said players have spent decades building their Xbox libraries. Some games were purchased on disc, some were purchased digitally. And it says its goal is to make it easier for those libraries to move forward with players. And this is part of our broader commitment to game preservation. Now, from what I got from the Xbox at Gamescom Day 1 video, this means a game can be sold on and used by someone else, keeping that community of donating, trading and reselling games alive. Now, here in the UK, we have stores like CEX, where you can buy older refurbished consoles and games, but we also have so many independent game shops, especially in Scotland. We have so many roots in games, including GTA, so there's a big games culture here, and I'm hoping more big companies stay committed to preserving the games they make and making them, like, resellable, because there's been a lot of waste. And I feel like the market for, like, okay, I'm finished with this game now, I'm going to sell it, or I'm going to give it away to someone else, that doesn't exist because the game is like a digital download. But they're saying that their games will be digital downloads, but if you give them to someone else, they also get the download and it will, like, stop working on your one. So it's a pretty cool way to do it, but also keep it digital because that's the way things are going. So it seems quite good. Star Citizen's Squadron 42 has been delayed yet again, this time to avoid the GTA 6 fallout. Since it was first meant to release in 2014, it has been delayed a lot, clearly, now aiming for a quarter two of 2027 drop. It's just keeps getting pushed back and pushed back. And as well as that, The Witcher 4 is a targeting a 2028 release, so that'll be quite good because you have the expansion, I'm pretty sure it is, coming out quite soon, so it'll be like another year before that one comes out. And as mentioned last week, I would also be telling you what's coming up each week in terms of showcases and events. So tonight, August 30th, right after this show is finished, we have the Future Games Show Best of Gamescom that will take viewers directly into the Gamescom show floor to wrap up the best of the events games. Expect exclusive booth tours, developer interviews, and a recap of Gamescom's most exciting announcements. A great show to watch if you missed any or all of the other showcases. On Tuesday the 1st of September, we have Best Indie Games Big Fall Showcase, the biggest indie game showcase in autumn, discover upcoming titles launching in 2026 and 2027, as well as updates and announcements for existing games. And that is at 4 p.m. BST or 8 a.m. Pacific. On Thursday, the 3rd of September, you have the FPS Games Show 2026, the only first-person shooter-focused showcase, exclusive trailers, reveals, vlogs, and updates, and it's a showcase made by FPS devs for FPS players, and that's 7 p.m. BST or 11 a.m. Pacific. And that's all from the news this week. Now, I might play a couple songs because I cut some earlier. So just to make sure that I had enough time to say all my stuff I wanted to say. So I might play a couple songs. But this was a request from Megan. The repeat of her show plays right before I am live on Sundays. Not today, though, because there was an event in the building. So it wasn't played today. But she caught up with me earlier in the week and said that she just keeps going back to this game to the point where it's all she can think about and she can hear the music when she's trying to sleep. And boy, have we all been there, you know? We've all been there. Usually it was like Minecraft music or I would hear like block breaking noises. So from Cyberpunk 2077, this is Been Good to Know You for Megan.

Being Good to Know You from Cyberpunk 2077. And with that, we have reached the end of the show. Thank you so much to everyone for listening to the All Deaf Forecast show on Shmoo FM 99.8 FM. Tune in at the same time next week, 5 p.m. BST, for the next installment. Reminder to follow the show on Instagram at All Deaf Forecast, and I'll get the show posted to the link in my bio once it's uploaded. Let me know if there are any game songs you would like to hear in the future. But till then, this is Enjoy the Silence from Resonance, followed by See You Topside from Ark Raiders. And I'll see you next week.

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2: Revealed a woman found dead in a Liverpool park was in a black bin bag. A murder investigation's underway after the victim in her 70s was discovered in the walled garden of Stanley Park on Friday afternoon. It's thought her body may have been there for weeks. Merseyside Assistant Chief Constable Andy Ryan is appealing for information.
3: Stanley Park is well known as being the park that separates the Anfield and Goodison football stadiums. It is a very busy and popular green space, especially in the recent summer weeks. With hindsight, what you saw, heard or captured on devices may carry more significance than you realised at the time.
2: The results of a post-mortem examination are being withheld. Shadow Chancellor Sir Mel Strides lost his job in a reshuffle. He's one of a number of Tory MPs to leave the Conservative front bench as Kemi Badenoch announces what she calls a new economic leadership team. State and federal officials are stepping up efforts to locate 15 people who are missing at one of America's biggest tourist attractions. One man's been confirmed dead after a flash flood swept through the Grand Canyon in Arizona. Oil prices have shot up after the US ended a month-long lull in attacks against Iran. American forces struck rocket launchers in the Strait of Hormuz last night. Liverpool have completed the signing of winger Bradley Barcola from Paris Saint-Germain. He's become the club's second most expensive player, with PSG receiving a fixed fee of £106 million. The deal could reach £123 million. Former Premier League defender Michael Dawson says Barcola needs to hit the ground running.
4: You know, it does take time, so there's no doubting his ability, but can he take to the Premier League quick? Because you have to when you're at a club like Liverpool and they pay big money for you. The expectation is all on you.
2: And Dolly Parton's been laid to rest in Tennessee. A private family funeral has been held for the country music star, who died last week. That's the latest. I'm Fader Silver.

Hello, everybody, and welcome to another episode of Silver City Radio. I am your host, Charlie, and I just want to apologize to the regular listeners and, well, just everybody in general for the technical snafu we had at the start of the show there. I'm not going to bore you all to death with the technical mumbo-jumbo of what happened, but we're fine. Nobody's died. We're all going to be okay, and we're all going to get through this together, safely, calmly, normally. You're normally hearing my voice a little bit before now, but as I said, due to some technical issues, had to play a few extra songs just to get ourselves kind of sorted out here in the studio today. But at the start of the show, Interrupted, you heard bits of In the Mirrored by Glenn Miller, followed by the Wang Dang Taffy Apple Tango, say that five times really fast when you're drinking, by Pat Boone, and then a request from my mother, which was Frank Sinatra, On the Sunny Side of the Street. And coming up next, we have a request from my father, which is Dream On by Aerosmith.

And that was Dream On by Aerosmith. I feel a little all over the place with my shaky start to the show here, ladies and gentlemen, so bear with me, please. I'm still fumbling over things in the studio here, if you will. That was a request, as was the song before it. The Frank Sinatra, Sunny on the Sunny Side of the Street and Dream On by Aerosmith are both requests that can be sent to our Facebook page, which is Silver City Radio, the name of the show you're listening to. Go to Facebook, find the Winking Seagull, and you can drop all sorts of requests for songs for me to play, for topics to come up on our History Corner, which is a segment we'll be doing at the end of the show. Got something good lined up for today, I guess. But yes, go to Facebook, that's Silver City Radio at Facebook, but you can also listen to a wide variety of other DJs and shows here at Shmoo. We have shows that cover sports, video games, mental health, culture shows, community, all sorts of different community shows, obviously different kinds of music shows, like the one you're listening to right now, Silver City Radio at Facebook.com. We've also got my partner and fellow radio presenter, Megan's show, which is every Thursday from 4 to 5 p.m. with repeats on Sunday from 4 to 5 p.m. Her show is They Don't Make Them Like That Anymore. And she plays a great catalogue of music from the 70s, 80s, 90s, usually the B and C sides. Don't usually go for the hits, which is kind of the charm to her show. You get to find some new music from acts that you've known for a long time. It's a lot of fun. On before my show is Alt F4cast, which is hosted by Shmoo's very own Tanya. That is the video game show where she will give you the latest video game updates and news and stories from that world, as well as some of the music and scores from those aforementioned video games. After me, we have Colin Digby. He plays a wide variety of things on his show. It's a lot of fun. You should definitely check it out. But you should check out every single show that we have to offer here at Shmoo, because there is genuinely something for everybody here. And you can listen to them all on 99.8 FM or shmoo.com. Or you could go to the Silver City Radio page, Silver City Radio Facebook page, and you can get all the details from there. Coming up next, we got another request. This comes from one Mr. Bojangle in all the way in Perth, Australia. How about that, ladies and gentlemen? It's Whole Lot of Shaking Going On by Jerry Lee Lewis.

And that was A Whole Lot of Shaking by Jerry Lee Lewis. Coming up next is a song from a fictitious band. It's a band called the Soggy Bottom Boys. If you already know the movie that that's from, I love you. It is from my mother and I's, one of my mother and I's favourite movies, Oh Brother, Where Art Thou? And it took me embarrassingly long to kind of realise the other day, whilst I was kind of making the playlist for today's show, I was like, oh, movies have music in them. I can play those songs. So that's where we'll be, folks. This is I Am a Man of Constant Sorrow by the Soggy Bottom Boys in Oh Brother, Where Art Thou? Starring George Clooney.

Soggy Bottom Boys with I Am a Man of Constant Sorrow. That comes to the end of the request section of the show, ladies and gentlemen. We're going to move swiftly onwards, and I'm going to tell you about some of the things that are going on around the city, some of which your esteemed host has been a part of. First of all, folks, I'm going to tell you about some of the things, the Shmoo-affiliated things that are going on soon. First of all, we have the Woodside Give It A Go, a chance to try a range of fun activities, all for free, all ages and all abilities welcome. Sunday, August 30th, 1:30 to 5:30 p.m. Music, film, radio, art, creative writing, theatre, face painting, photography, dancing, podcasting and more. What does this involve of all these things? It's in the name, people. Give it a go. So if you would like to have a whack at any of the things I just mentioned there, music, art, face painting, photography, podcasting, dancing, creative writing, radio, then you come down to Woodside Give It A Go Festival, Sunday, August 30th, 1:30 to 5:30. I'll say it again. August 30th. Sunday, August 30th, 1:30 until 5:30 p.m. Drop in at any time, ladies and gentlemen. That is the Woodside Give It A Go. Next up, we have Envirolution, Aberdeen's environmental festival, free and open to everybody. This one is on Saturday, the 5th of September, 2026, obviously. I don't know why I told you to hear. 1 to 6 p.m. And that's at Seton Park. I'll read it again. That's Aberdeen's Envirolution Festival, which is a festival promoting the environment. That is at Seton Park at 1 till 6 on Saturday, the 5th of September. So you go Woodside, Give It A Go on Sunday, August 30th, and Envirolution Saturday, the 5th, which is in Seton Park. And Woodside, Give It A Go is, well, no first prizes for guessing where that is. It's in Woodside. As for other things that are going on in the city that I feel are worth promoting, there is Nuffield. They offer a wonderful joint pain program where they take you into the... Sorry, I'm going to start that again, ladies and gentlemen. They have a joint and pain program, which is very, very easy to sign up for online. Go to my socials. I'll try to remember to put a link there for anyone listening that is interested. But with that, essentially what it is they give you a gym pass for their gym, their pool, sauna, steam room, and all their facilities for free for 6 months. You will be attending a 2-day-a-week class for the first... it's a 12-week course. My bad, ladies and gentlemen. It's a 12-week program, the first 6 weeks of which you attend a 2-day-a-week classes at the gym, which I'll explain a little bit. So I do a Tuesday and a Thursday, for example. So on Tuesdays, we go into the studio where we do like Pilates or yoga or circuits. And then on Thursdays, we go upstairs to the gym and then we kind of put some of the things that we'd been learning over... Well, just the things we've been learning into practice in the actual gym. It's tremendous. I could not recommend it to anybody enough. Even if, like, you know, you're like some swole gym bro, he's never been out of pure gym since it opened, or if like you're an absolute novice like I was when I first started going to the gym, it really is for everybody, and they make you feel so welcome. There's absolutely no judgment about levels of fitness or levels of capability or anything like that, because everybody's going there to essentially do the same things, get healthy. And as I said, it's specifically a joint pain program, but that doesn't limit it to joints. I myself are actually going for my back because I'm quite tall, so I get quite a lot of back problems. They are phenomenal. It's life changing. It really is. That's Nuffield, ladies and gentlemen. Again, go onto their website and look for the joint pain program. It's phenomenal. I'm also part of a course with the Foyer here in Aberdeen, and we will be doing a community project very, very soon. So I'll be asking you all to dig deep into your pockets for fundraising money very, very soon. We went to visit a place on George Street here in the city called Diversity Bridge. They are a new charity that's going to be opening up that focuses on inclusion. So, like, I'm trying to think of the right wordage here. Like if you're from any like people from all different countries and cultures and backgrounds and religions and what have you, and all kind of all come there for support with all sorts of different things, fitting in, finding a job, even just making a couple of friends, or you know, if you need someone to like
you know, you want to get out the house and you want to go and sit around some people for a few hours. You know, like, that's sometimes all people really need is, you know, for lack of a better words, a shoulder to cry on, but maybe not always as tragic as all that. But that's through the foyer. That was Diversity Bridge that I was just talking about there. The last thing I'm going to tell you all about today, well, not the last thing, but the last thing I'm going to plug today, is at North City Signal on YouTube. A good friend of mine from the foyer course that I'm doing, and it's his friend's session page on YouTube. That's North City Signal. You should all go and give them a follow, give them some listens. They make some fantastic folk music. I'm sure I'll actually... play some of their songs on my show next week if that's something people would like to listen to. But yes, you've listened to me waffle on a little bit. Let's play some music. I know. Let's play this.

That was Fire by Arthur Brown. You see in the last 30 to 40 seconds of that song where they started layering the instruments in the recording? If there was nobody else in this radio station, I would be up on this desk dancing, headbanging, making all sorts of hootering and hollering noises. What a tune. So, a bit of a mixed bag on this show, as usual. Got a bit of everything from, like, Glenn Miller, something a bit smooth, to something a bit wild, like Arthur Brown. But I regularly listen to this podcast called One Song, which every week they put a new episode, and they'll take, like, a popular song, and they'll break it down, they'll talk about the artist, the song itself. They usually have, they always have the what's called the stems of the song, so you can listen to the actual individual instruments and vocals from a song. They kind of will break it down and give you all the technical hooey of it. Anyway, my point is, the next song is a song that I heard through that podcast. They were doing an episode on God Only Knows by the Beatles, and they spoke about this song from the same album, I Just Wasn't Made for These Times. And I think it's one of Brian Wilson's finest songs, to be totally honest. But yes, here we go, the Beach Boys, I Just Wasn't Made for These Times.

And that was Fool in the Rain by Led Zeppelin. For my money, one of the best, or I don't know what I'm trying to say here. I'm going to start that again. Fool in the Rain by Led Zeppelin. One of the best piano fills, in my opinion. It's very simple, it's effective. That's for anyone interested, it's John Paul Jones, the bass player for Led Zeppelin, who actually played the piano and keyboard on that track. Phenomenal song. One of the greatest, like, rock and roll songs of all time, because it's not too harsh, which I feel like a lot of people get put off by rock and roll music. Sometimes it can be a little too, like, bah, in your face, but that one's, I'm not going to say subtle, because there's not very much subtle about Led Zeppelin, but it's not as harsh, it's not as brash. We're going to move on to the History Corner, ladies and gentlemen. I've actually prepared something a little different for today's History Corner. I've done a list, rather than a paragraph or two of talking. I've compiled a list of facts, which is what I may do going forward for the History Corner. It's all experimental, ladies and gentlemen. Very, very experimental, as is with most things in media. Anyway, these are Charlie's 10 facts about the Vatican City. That's what we're doing for the History Corner today, ladies and gentlemen. So, fact number one. I do not know Italian, so I'm not going to do the numbers in Italian. First of all, it's the smallest country in the world. It's with only 0.44 square kilometres and about 825 residents, give or take. The Vatican is the world's smallest country. You can walk across it in under an hour. And it sits entirely within the city of Rome. Fact number two, or that number two. Awful, I know. Vatican City has no prison. Only small cells for pre-trial detention. So jail cells, if you will. There's jails, there's a jail, but there's no prison. It's essentially what that means. Number three, which was something it kind of makes sense, this, but it still shocked me when researching, but it is a hotbed for crime. Despite having over 1,000 residents, the Vatican has the world's highest per capita crime rate, driven by visitor-related pickpocketing, purse snatching, shoplifting, and leading to officials urging tourists to stay alert. I think I butchered that last sentence, which I shouldn't have done, because I wrote it. Next up, the wine capital. The Vatican's residents drink the most wine per capita, averaging 74 litres yearly. High intake stems from frequent communal meals, daily and easy access to affordable duty-free wines from the city's only market. Fact number five. That's a V in Roman numerals. The 135-member Pontifical Swiss Guard has protected the Pope since 1506. Known for their striped uniforms, recruits must be male, Swiss, Christian, and aged between 19 to 30 and be around 5'8" and trained in the military. That is who looks after the Pope, ladies and gentlemen. Another new fact to me whilst I was researching this. Fact number six. No permanent citizenship at the Vatican. With no hospitals, delivering rooms, no one is born in the Vatican City. Citizenship depends on serving the Holy See and extends to immediate family, but ends once the appointment concludes. I don't know why I read it like that. I was watching Family Guy last night and I think it's rubbed off my brain. There's an ATM with instructions in Latin. This is fact number seven. That's a very number seven fact. You know, you know. Italian is the official working language of the Vatican City, but the Holy See's official language is Latin. A custodian of Latin, the Vatican Bank even offers an ATM option with instructions entirely in Latin. I, not being able to read a word of Latin other than what's been translated to English, would love to see that, because I'm a bit boring. Fact number eight. Shortest rail track in the world. Would you imagine that the smallest city has the smallest railway track? Vatican City has the world's shortest railway, featuring 200-300-meter tracks and a single station. So I'm not going to try. I wrote it down thinking that I could read that. I can't read Italian. I don't know the name of this place. It's the only station in the Vatican City. If you want to know the name, Google the Vatican City Railway Station. Built under the Pope Pius the Ninth, it's used only for transporting goods, not passengers. So you're not getting from one side to the other on that, ladies and gentlemen.
Fact number 9. It owns a telescope in Arizona. In 1981, the Vatican acquired the Vatican Advanced Technology Telescope. Like I said earlier, say that 5 times very fast whilst you're drinking. I'm going to do it just for fun. Vatican acquired Vatican Advanced Technology Telescope. Vatican Advanced... I've already messed this up.

0: entirely designated a World Heritage Site. Listed in 1984, the statues cover Vatican City plus extraterrestrial. That does not say extraterrestrial. I've ruined the last fact, everybody. I'm going to go bury my head in the sand and play a song.
1: The Bee Gees, by the way.

It's a World Heritage Site. That's what I was trying to say. But thank you, Barry Gibb, for saving me with your beautiful voice. That was I Started the Joke by the Bee Gees. It's a World Heritage Site, the Vatican City is. I just went over my own handwriting, trying to decipher it like it was ancient Egyptian hieroglyphs. I need to work on my handwriting. Something fierce, ladies and gentlemen. The Vatican is the only country entirely designated as a World Heritage Site. Listed in 1984, this status covers Vatican City plus external sites in Rome, including St. Peter's Basilica and Santa Maria Maggiore, which I've definitely pronounced wrong and offended someone with. We are coming to the end of our show today. This is Silver City Radio. I'm your host, Charlie. You follow us on Facebook at Silver City Radio, looking for the Winking Seagull. Check out everybody else's show here at Shmoo. We've got the Woodside Give It a Go Festival on August 30th. It's Sunday, 1:30 to 5:30. And there's Envirolution Aberdeen, which is Saturday, 5th of September, 1 till 6 in Seton Park. I am Charlie. You have all been fantastic for listening to me ramble on this week. As always, I will see you next week. Well, you'll hear me next week. I'll be back as always, and I'm going to sign off. I'm going to leave you in the trusted hands of Buffalo Springfield and Johnny Cash right afterwards. Be excellent to each other, everybody.

0: 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Shmoo FM. Lionel Messi has announced his retirement from international football with immediate effect. The 39-year-old captained Argentina to the final of the World Cup in New York last month, but was unable to prevent a 1-0 defeat to Spain. Our sports correspondent Rob Harris says Messi has achieved so much for his country.
1: He will finish having played at 6 World Cups, having scored 21 goals, only one behind the record held by Kylian Mbappe in the men's game. And he's in Argentina career is a formidable one. 207 games, 125 goals, 68 assists.
0: Detectives are trying to identify a woman whose body's been lying in a bin bag in a Liverpool park, possibly for weeks. A murder investigation started after the victim in her 70s was found in Stanley Park on Friday. Merseyside police say what people have seen, heard or captured on devices may carry more significance than is realised. Detective Superintendent Rachel Wilson's leading the inquiry.
2: She is white, around 5'2" tall, of small build with strawberry blonde hair. To help jog people's memory, the woman was found wearing a pink Nike t-shirt.
0: Tory leader Kemi Badenoch shaken up her top team. Sir Mel Stride's no longer Shadow Chancellor, replaced by Andrew Griffith. Dame Preeti Patel, Sir James Cleverly and Stuart Andrew have left too. Detectives have been given more time to question a 16-year-old boy on suspicion of murdering a man in County Tyrone. His body was found next to his seriously injured 8-year-old daughter at a house in Dungannon on Saturday. US President Donald Trump's vowed retaliation for Iran's strikes on American bases in Jordan. The two countries have traded their first attacks in a month. And the streets of West London have transformed into a sea of colour and costume. It's to mark the second day of the Notting Hill Carnival. That's the latest. I'm Faye De Silva.
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1: News Centre at 6. Lionel Messi's announced his retirement from international football. The 39-year-old forward made the last of his 207 appearances for Argentina at this summer's World Cup final defeat to Spain. In a statement, he says he has nothing left to give, adding there are some great young players coming up who deserve to be here. A number of Conservative MPs have returned to the backbenches as Kemi Badenoch rejigs her top team. Dame Preeti Patel's replaced as Shadow Foreign Secretary and Stuart Andrew loses the health brief. The biggest change sees Sir Mel Stride ousted as Shadow Chancellor in favour of Andrew Griffith. Our correspondent Rob Powell says political opponents are rounding on his appointments.
2: Andrew Griffith was a Treasury Minister under Liz Truss. He was someone that was a big supporter of Liz Truss and someone that supported the mini-budget. But the story that Kemi Badenoch wants to tell, I think, is that they are getting fresher, newer, spikier people into these jobs.
1: Two men have been arrested after a vehicle was rammed in Middlesbrough. It's just over a week since the A66 head-on collision, which killed two police officers and five young men. Cleveland police have detained 27 people. Pinprick cholesterol tests are to be offered at 100 high street pharmacies in England. It's an attempt to reduce deaths from heart disease and strokes. Crowds in West London have described Notting Hill Carnival as the biggest ever, as its 60th anniversary has been marked with its annual parade. Visitors, staff and volunteers shared their excitement.
3: Celebrating 60 years of carnival, so the vibe is just amazing.
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1: And singer Billie Eilish has officiated the wedding of her brother and music producer Phineas O'Connell. He's married YouTube star Claudia Sulewski in California. That's the latest. I'm Faye De Silva.
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0: 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From the Sky News Centre at 7, Lionel Messi has announced his retirement from international football with immediate effect. The 39-year-old captained Argentina to the final of the World Cup in New York last month, but was unable to prevent a 1-0 defeat to Spain. Our sports correspondent, Rob Harris, says Messi has achieved so much for his country.
1: He will finish having played at 6 World Cups, having scored 21 goals, only one behind the record held by Kylian Mbappe in the men's game. And he's in Argentina. Career is a formidable one. 207 games, 125 goals, 68 assists.
0: Detectives have revealed a woman found dead in a Liverpool park was in a black bin bag. A murder investigation's underway after the victim in her 70s was discovered in the walled garden of Stanley Park on Friday afternoon. It's thought her body had been there for weeks. Merseyside Assistant Chief Constable Andy Ryan is appealing for information.
2: Stanley Park is well known as being the park that separates the Anfield and Goodison football stadiums. It is a very busy and popular green space, especially in the recent summer weeks. With hindsight, what you saw, heard or captured on devices may carry more significance than you realised at the time.
0: Shadow Chancellor Sir Mel Strides lost his job in a reshuffle. He's one of a number of Tory MPs to leave the Conservative front bench as Kemi Badenoch announces what she calls a new economic leadership team. 27 thrill seekers have had to be rescued from a roller coaster in Suffolk. The wipeout ride at Pleasurewood Hills in Lowestoft came to a stop. People were suspended 50 feet in the air. Oil prices have shot up after the US ended a month-long lull in attacks against Iran. American forces struck rocket launchers in the Strait of Hormuz last night. And Dolly Parton's been laid to rest in Tennessee. A private family funeral has been held for the country music star who died last week at the age of 80. That's the latest. I'm Thea De Silva.
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1: Now this here's a story about the Rock Island Line. Now Rock Island Line, she runs down into New Orleans. And just outside of New Orleans, there's a big toll gate. And all the trains, they go through the toll gate while they gotta pay the man some money. But of course, if you got certain things on board, you're okay, you don't have to pay the man nothing. And just now, we see a train, she coming down the line. And when she come up near the toll gate, the driver...

And the man say, well, you all right, boy, just get on through. You don't have to pay me nothing. And the train go through. And when you go through the toll gate, the train got up a little bit of steam and a little bit of speed. And when it

0: From the Sky News Centre at 8, Argentina forward Lionel Messi, arguably the greatest footballer of all time, has announced his international retirement. Posting on Instagram, the 39-year-old says it's a decision that hurts, but after the death of his father, he's convinced it's the right time. He's his country's most capped and highest scoring player. South American sports journalist Marcela Mora y Araujo thinks it was bound to happen soon.
1: In a way, the surprise came when he lasted the entire World Cup, you know, played 8 games, the full length of them, and got to the final again. In a way, he'd laid the ground. So I think at the moment, there's just an emotional, nostalgic gratitude.
0: A number of Conservative MPs have returned to the backbenches as Kemi Badenoch rejigs her top team. Dame Preeti Patel's replaced as Shadow Foreign Secretary. Stuart Andrew goes from Health and Nigel Huddleston from Culture. Detectives have been given more time to question a 16-year-old boy on suspicion of murdering a man in County Tyrone. His body was found next to his injured 8-year-old daughter in Dungannon on Saturday. John Swinney says his government's taking a well-evidenced approach to tackling drug deaths in Scotland. Officers have administered the life-saving treatment naloxone more than 1,300 times in the last 5 years. The First Minister says the focus must be on services for drug users and supporting them.
2: That focus of our plan is a well-researched, well-evidenced approach to make sure that individuals can be supported and that we can tackle the very high levels of drug deaths in Scotland, which are completely unacceptable.
0: US President Donald Trump's vowed retaliation for Iran strikes on American bases in Jordan. The two countries have traded their first attacks in a month. And a two-day festival honouring Dolly Parton will be held in Nashville and London next year. Dolly Fest will be staged across two consecutive weekends. That's the latest. I'm Fader Silver.

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1: It is.
0: Jam-packed. 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
1: Oof.
0: You kidding me? You having a larf? We've got so much stuff to cover today.
1: It's so much so that I genuinely do think we might not get through it all.
0: We'll try.
1: We'll try. We'll
0: damned if we do, damned if we don't.
1: Yes.
0: That's what they say. We had a lovely weekend in the cinema. We played catch-up, basically. So we've not seen Sex Purge.
1: We have not seen
0: One Night Only.
1: Midley Scott's.
0: We've not seen Midley Scott's.
1: The Dog Stars.
0: Dog Stars. So there is no review for One Night Only or Dog Stars. If you are upset about that, please, please complain because I'd love to know you exist.
1: And don't get me wrong, I too am also very upset that we have not seen The Sex Purge yet. Number one film of the summer.
0: You know, I don't think I've heard one good word about The Sex Purge.
1: for the film coming out, it has been unfortunately very quiet.
0: Yeah, unfortunately. So instead, we are talking about a plethora of other stuff that has... one new release, technically, the Ghost Concert film.
1: Yeah, that's true.
0: Which is your current...
1: the niche stuff new releases.
0: Your current obsession, which is the Ghost Concert film and Ghost the Band. So Ryan's going to be discussing that later on in the show, and we've got a couple tracks from that live album to play, which is always exciting.
1: Some new stuff
0: to play. Jane Schoenbrunn?
1: Jane Schoenbrunn,
0: director of We're All Going to the World's Fair and I Saw the TV Glow, her sophomore feature release, which is Teenage Sex and Death at Camp Miasma, starring
1: Karen Gillan. Famed X-Files.
0: Yeah, Amy Pond. Amy Pond.
1: Amy Pond herself.
0: She's not in this one. Gillian Anderson and Hannah... Aaron
1: Einbinder?
0: Oh my goodness, we are professionals.
1: We've got good names today.
0: Great names today.
1: Can't wait
0: to wrap my lips around all these names because it's
1: Ewan
0: impossible.
1: MacGregor.
0: Ewan Hathaway. Ewan McGregor and Anne Hathaway in The End of Oak Street, which got released last week as well. And finally, the big one. I would say the big one.
1: This is the main event.
0: This is my main event for today.
1: Is In-Flight Movies' main event.
0: Yeah, well,
1: we've talked about this so much.
0: I almost wanted to go back into the archives and find a show in which we were talking about this.
1: Yeah.
0: Way back when it was all announced and back when this stuff was happening. But finally... Coyote versus Acme, the Looney Tunes live-action animated hybrid movie that was made and then shelved by Warner Brothers, has since been fought for, has been campaigned for by numerous different sources, all asking for this film to be finally released. It was finally picked up by Ketchup, who've previously released other Looney Tunes material. They have now finally released Coyote versus Acme about 2 years after the news was initially dropped that it got shelved.
1: It's been a really, really long journey. And we'll talk about it more when we actually do speak about the film. But right at the very beginning of this thing starting, all of those memories of the conversations, of the stories that we've discussed over the show, it came flooding back.
0: Yeah.
1: And it does feel... kind of like a watershed moment in a sense. It's really, really quite impactful to see. And I guarantee that a lot of people that are going to see the film would have the exact same reaction.
0: No, I'm of the same opinion. It was quite emotional, actually, being able to watch it in the cinema. Not only that, it's great.
1: Yeah.
0: And we're going to have a lot of fun discussing our thoughts on it. It's one of the best Looney Tunes films of the last couple of years. So it's great stuff. Really excited to talk about that. Remember, we are live right now, Monday, the 31st of August. If you're listening live, get in contact with us. You can get us on the WhatsApp, 0775-998-9983, 0775-998-9983, if you want to get in contact on the WhatsApp. We are live right now in the studio as well, so you can phone us if you so dare, 0124-483-413, if you want to give us a ring-ding-ding. My Instagram's available, Glenn Off the Radio, at Glenn Off, AFF Off the Radio, if you want to get in contact with me on there. And if you want to send Pigeon Carrier, if you want to launch yourself in an Acme catapult and cannon over, best of luck. You'll probably just hit the ground repeatedly.
1: Yes.
0: And your face will fall off.
2: Pack up, let's fly away.
0: And thank you once again to all the films we have seen this weekend for providing us with a soundtrack to provide to you. Extensive through all releases.
1: Yes.
0: I think there's a number
1: good,
0: of...
1: Good mix of genre.
0: Good mix of genre, good needle drops, some good score to play for you today as well in a couple of these films. It's all good fun. But let's start with a bit of Pat Benatar, and then we'll delve into the news.

0: Oh yeah, oh yeah, oh yeah, oh yeah, oh yeah, oh yeah, oh yeah, oh yeah, oh yeah. You're listening to In-Flight Movies on Shmoo 99.8 FM. It is 13 minutes past 8 and we are getting into the news.
1: Oh, I love those cats. I love the cats.
2: Cats were on fire.
0: Hit it.
2: I don't think the cats have ever came in quicker.
0: I need the cats in my wedding. I need.
2: Do you think? Do you think that they would do it for free?
0: No, they don't. You think they do this for free?
2: I'm saying because it's been 8 years, man. It's been eight years. We're like brothers.
0: Do you know how many cats love us? Do you know how many tins of tuna these pussies need?
2: A lot.
0: They've got sharp claws and they threaten me if I don't pay them enough.
2: Mm, sharp claws for those strings.
0: So you'll be sleeping with the fishes.
2: That seems like their dream.
0: Yeah.
2: That's what they want.
0: So you pay me right now.
2: I think they would do it for free.
0: I don't think they would. I think you don't talk to the talent.
2: No, you don't know that. You don't know that.
0: You don't know. I know things.
2: You don't know. I know things.
0: You and the cats,
2: we're in a union.
0: You know nothing.
2: We're in a union.
0: We're in a union. What? You know, union busting? Is this the Irishman? What's going on here? What? God, I didn't know that. Well, they're right, I suppose.
2: No, exactly.
0: It would go against my morals if I was against that.
2: Exactly. So there you go.
0: Good for the cats. Cat after. Sag, but cat.
2: Exactly.
0: I have a bit of paper in my hand, so
2: piece of paper
0: for all of the news. Let's start with the box office stuff. We always like going over box office numbers. Makes us happy to see how much money is going to large conglomerate companies, but also
2: or that mother and child duo that we talked about last week.
0: Oh yes, for the low-budget Chinese animated film.
2: Yes, yeah. I hope
0: A24 pick it up.
2: We should have a weekly segment in which we just check in to see how good that's doing. You know, even after...
0: Let's do that in a year's time when it's not budged because it's not been released again.
2: But even after it's came out of the cinema, you know, we'll be like, let's check those DVD sales, though. You know, streaming numbers? What is streaming like?
0: Criterion Collection.
2: Get that on there. If He-Man can get 1 billion minutes, you know... If He-Man can do it, anything can.
0: You and your inflated He-Man numbers.
2: It's all me. I've got He-Man playing on the iPad right now.
0: You've got like a little Bitcoin mine, but just watching Masters of the Universe
2: over and over.
0: You're single-handedly greenlighting the sequel.
2: I need it to live. They could just make a She-Ra film.
0: That's probably what they'll do.
2: You know. I'll take it.
0: Probably, but they won't call it She-Ra. They'll call it Masters of the Universe 2,
2: She-Ra.
0: She-Ra to the rescue.
2: Because I was going to say She-Ra returns, but that implies that She-Ra, she was here.
0: She-Ra returns. Awful. Right, I'm going to get into the news.
2: That's just good enough for a He-Man film, that is. That's a good enough joke for a He-Man film.
0: Come on. Spider-Man Brand New Day has become the third highest grossing film of all time.
2: This is... To me...
0: That's a wild thing to say.
2: Quite shocking.
0: Yeah, that's a wild thing to say.
2: I don't know if I told this story, but when we were going to see the new Spider-Man film, prior to that, I actually did think to myself, oh, it's not going to be that busy. You know, and like the actual showing that we went to on opening night, I was like, oh, it's not going to be that busy. I thought that the love kind of might have like subsided for like the Marvel films, because the last few that we went to, they haven't really been big movers, especially on opening day. I mean, we saw Thunder, I was going to call it Thunderbirds there for a second, Thunderbolts.
0: I wish we saw Thunderbirds.
2: I wish we saw that on opening day. Can we go back in time? Thunderbolts, we saw that on opening day and it was hardly like half full. In my head, I was like, oh yeah, maybe it's past. And then Spider-Man was absolutely sold out because I completely forgot that everybody and their grannies and the cats that are playing right now absolutely adore Spider-Man.
0: Oh, I wonder if the world's most popular superhero will do well at the box office. It's a silly thing that you don't think of.
2: Yeah, exactly.
0: And then it happens and you go, oh, I mean, it is the best MCU Spider-Man film we've had.
2: Oh yeah.
0: But, I mean... To have overtaken Way of Water, I mean, wild. It's currently sitting at, well, it must be over, on the official list of highest grossing films, it's number four, but it's only 2 million short of Way of Water. So we can now assume that it's made 2 million and yes. is above that, which means it's currently sitting over $2.3 billion in terms of money made, which is absolutely insane. I want to mention that if you look at the list of the highest grossing films of all time, there's about 50 films. A very high majority, I would say almost about maybe a third, maybe a quarter, are released from 2020. Like, from upwards of 2020.
2: Yeah.
0: And if that doesn't speak to cinema still existing and people still going to the cinema nowadays, I don't know what does. You know, you've got Spider-Man Brand New Day in there, Neja 2 in there, Spider-Man No Way Home, Zootopia 2, Inside Out 2. I mean, those are throwaway Disney animated films
2: that no
0: one still talks about, and yet they've both made just under $2 billion.
2: It's always fascinating, actually, reading through that list. And the more fascinating one is the adjusted for inflation list as well. Because I think that gives... It does give a more accurate representation of the popularity during the time frame this came out.
0: If you go to the highest adjusted for inflation, there's only two films released within the 2000s.
2: Yeah.
0: And that's Avatar from 2009 and Endgame from 2019. Apart from that, everything else was released in the 1900s, I suppose you could say.
2: Yeah.
0: That makes it sound super old, but, you know, Gone with the Wind is still number one. With $4.5 billion,
2: the best superhero movie,
0: $4.5 billion, which for 1939, that is literally everybody and their grandma going to see a movie.
2: Yeah, yeah.
0: That's everyone in the world going to see a film like more than once.
2: That's the thing is the fever pitch realm of Avengers Endgame that like in 2019. I just love, or was it 2018? No, 2019. I just love the idea that was the fever pitch when Gone with the Wind opened up within the 30s. It was just like, you know, people were like, oh, I'll go see it again. Go keep going to see it, you know?
0: I mean, to be fair, in the 1930s, you literally had absolutely no concept of being able to see this film outside of a cinema.
2: Exactly.
0: It only existed in there. This is the problem now, is that people won't go see a film because they know it'll come on streaming.
2: Yeah.
0: Whereas back in the day, you had no other option. It was go see it or never see it again in your life.
2: Or you have to wait until you might get a re-release or a roadshow.
0: Yeah. And even then, that never really happened.
2: Yeah.
0: Like the famous stories about how Snow White came out and then it wasn't seen again by a handful of people until the VHSs came out and then they went, oh, there's a market for that, re-release the movie.
2: And then, like, it really is a really great story to tell and all that. But, like, Disney's always been a cash grab. Like that mouse has always been grubby, you know, with his money wanting.
0: Oh yeah.
2: But the whole point of the Disney Vault back in the day was the fact that Disney films made so much money in the cinemas because you could only see them in the cinemas, and it was children's films. Mm-hmm. It was like these are big, huge moments for these kids.
0: I mean, remember how sold out that screening of Gremlins was?
2: Yeah.
0: Yeah? All the gremlins in that cinema watching Snow White.
2: Exactly.
0: Like, they all paid a ticket. That they all gave money.
2: They gave it right
0: there.
2: That wouldn't be there if it was Disney Plus nowadays.
0: Exactly.
2: You know?
0: Exactly. Disney Plus, they'd be...
2: They're killing the cinema right there.
0: Give me your subscription code. Give me your password. You know? Nah, you don't get that nowadays. Nowadays,
2: no.
0: They're, you know, back in the day, busting it in the cinema. I'm curious to know, have you seen all the top 10 highest grossing films of all time?
2: Ooh, interesting.
0: So I'll go through them. Some of them I know because I've seen them with you,
2: yes,
0: so I'm aware.
2: Yes.
0: But Gone with the Wind?
2: Oh, yeah, I've seen that.
0: Avatar?
2: Yes.
0: Titanic?
2: Yes.
0: Star Wars, the first one?
2: Yes.
0: Technically, you haven't.
2: Oh, well, technically, we haven't.
0: Technically, we haven't because we've never seen that original cut.
2: Yeah, hard to find.
0: Until next year when it gets re-released for the 50th
2: Hopefully.
0: Anniversary.
2: Fingers
0: crossed.
2: You know how I know that I think it's actually definitely going to happen? And I never would give Sean Levy credit for anything. Okay? I'll never give him credit for anything. But the logo of the Jedi Starfighter, or whatever that film's called, is the old 1970s Star Wars logo. And the only reason that I think they would ever suggest doing that is because they're going to plan on using it a lot.
0: For the next 5 years,
2: so
0: when it's like 50th anniversary for Return and
2: exactly.
0: for Empire and
2: so
0: stuff.
2: So it's like, let's use the original logo because we're going to be re-releasing the original anyway.
0: Yeah.
2: So it gets people in, and I'm like, I feel like it's one of the reasons why they're using it anyway.
0: Endgame, yes. Sound of Music.
2: Oh, yeah.
0: E.T.
2: Of course.
0: The Ten Commandments.
2: Now, I've seen half of that one.
0: Mm.
2: I've seen half of that
0: Fake.
2: One. Fake movie fan.
0: Fake cinephile.
2: Fake movie fan.
0: Dr. Zhivago.
2: Oh, excellent film.
0: Oh, damn.
2: Love that one.
0: Can I be completely honest?
2: Yeah.
0: Never even heard of that movie.
2: Really?
0: Yeah, genuinely.
2: Dr. Zhivago. That's
0: fake cinephile. That's fake cinephile.
2: I'm a fraud. The real old films on that list, let's say Gone with the Wind, Ten Commandments, Dr. Zhivago. I always find it so funny that those are the ones that have made so much money, because let me tell you, those are the ones that are like 4 hours long. Like, all of them are on for hours.
0: Oh, wow. Sorry, this Wikipedia list is massive. It actually tells you the highest grossing film from each year.
2: Amazing.
0: Since 1915.
2: What was the highest grossing film from 2000 and 2001, our birth years? What was the
0: big... I thought you were going to ask from 1915, because I didn't want to tell you, because it's the birth of a nation.
2: Oh, there. Mm.
0: Which you... No, we don't want that. You don't want that. You don't want that. 2000... Oh,
2: is it? Can I guess?
0: Yeah.
2: Is it Mission Impossible 2?
0: Yes, sir. Yes, it is. Yes, it is. Can you guess mine?
2: 2001. What did we have in two? What was there, a Disney film out in 2001?
0: Nope.
2: Not that.
0: It's not a Disney film.
2: Not a Disney film. A live action.
0: Yes.
2: Oof. What came out in 2001? I can't think off the top of my head.
0: It's Harry Potter.
2: Oh, of course.
0: First Harry Potter.
2: Of course, and it's coming back in a big way. That money's just going.
0: Can I tell you something? No idea why.
2: Yeah, money.
0: I know it's money, but...
2: It's all money. I well, you know this, but I'll tell this story as well. We have to get through the news, but it's quite fun.
0: Guess what 2020 was?
2: 2020,
0: yep.
2: Highest grossing film.
0: Yep.
2: Bad Boys.
0: Nope.
2: That's a good guess, though, isn't it?
0: Demon Slayer, Mugen Train.
2: Wouldn't you believe it?
0: $500 million.
2: Every penny worth it. Every penny worth it. It's like they announced the top five highest grossing R-rated films. And I was like, oh yeah, I remember. You know, like Odyssey, Deadpool and all that. I was like, oh yeah. And then number five, Demon Slayer, the movie from last year. And I was like, ooh, it managed to sneak its way right in there. Well deserved as well. But no, side tangent. Harry Potter's back in the cinemas, ladies and gentlemen. It's because of the 25th anniversary, but it's also because the Harry Potter TV show is coming out fairly soon.
0: Yeah, HBO show's coming out in December.
2: And I think people are not as... There's hype for it from mega fans, obviously, but I think Warner Brothers wishes that there was more hype for it, because it's not really doing a lot of talking outside of the mega fans.
0: I'm afraid you are fighting a losing battle.
2: And J.K. Rowling is not helping you at all.
0: J.K. Rowling is not a great person. And any kind of money that you give towards Harry Potter, whether that's seeing it in the cinema that it's out just now, or watching the show on HBO and giving it numbers, is unfortunately contributing to anti-trans and transphobic movements.
2: Yeah.
0: Thanks to J.K. Rowling and her notion to give money to those anti-trans organizations that do unfortunately harm the trans community in quite a large way.
2: Yeah.
0: So I look upon people who are still actively connecting with Harry Potter as a franchise nowadays a bit negatively, because I think it's impossible to understand that it's worth... You know, that. Is it worth it? It's Harry Potter. It's been around for that long. Surely you found something else. There's so much out there.
2: But you're still stuck with this? The little boy with the glasses and the lightning bolt.
0: That does it for you? Yeah. In the big year 2026, you're still like, yeah, Harry Potter is the thing
2: for
0: me.
2: That's my thing.
0: Really?
2: Yeah, you know?
0: And you're going to watch the same thing again, just remade with different actors.
2: And that's it.
0: Stretched to a season of television on HBO Max.
2: Because the images and everything look very, very... Like, it blows my mind that they're not changing anything about the look of the film. The look of the show. They're like, oh, well, everyone remembers the outfits of, like, Hagrid and Dumbledore and all that. And you see these images of what these characters are now going to look like. And I know it's, again, they're trying to be... The excuse is always going to be, oh, we're trying to be accurate to the book. But it's literally just the exact same look from the films. Yeah. It's not even a different lick of paint.
0: No, there's nothing going on here that is looking like what you've done was worth it.
2: No.
0: In any kind of which way. It's just very strange. I just think it's very strange, but...
2: It's back in the cinemas. It's supposedly been popular, I've heard. Now I've noticed that they're going to be taking all of the films back over the next couple of weeks. So you can do a marathon. But I'd rather not.
0: I'm not with it.
2: Anyway,
0: I'm not with
2: let's continue.
0: Some other quick box office news. Coyote versus Acme's opened with a domestic number of $15.5 million. That was actually opening weekend, as it just opened within the US this past weekend. Actually, came out in the UK cinemas the week before, but it's only just been released in the US. So that's weekend number one. I think word of mouth will travel far. It was a $70 million budget for this film. I think that might include the takeover from Ketchup as well. I think this film will make its money back, and I think there will be enough people who will go see it a few times.
2: Yeah.
0: Because they believe in it so much, but it's a great film, and I think it'll have legs. Tom Holland is now the third highest grossing actor of all time.
2: Wild,
0: but you know, makes a lot of sense when you consider how many different MCU projects he's in, and also has now done incredible numbers with this Spider-Man. I hope he's getting a big bonus. I can't even imagine the size of house that him and Zendaya are going to live in. They'll have a house on the moon, I think, by the time that this year ends with Dune.
2: Deserved.
0: House on the moon is what's going to happen there.
2: Tom Holland's funny to me in a sense, because I think, well, you've seen Odyssey a second time round now as well, same as me.
0: Yes.
2: And he's the one performer in the film that I'm like, it's just not right. It's just not there right yet.
0: I actually forgot. I actually forgot the Odyssey would also contribute to his numbers. You know? The Odyssey, by the way, is also on the within the top 50. It's actually number 14 of the highest grossing films. It's got 1.6 bill.
2: Oh, that's incredible.
0: So it's doing really well.
2: It's doing really well. But Tom Holland, it strikes me as this kind of movie star. We always talked about the idea that Glenn Powell might be the next Tom Cruise.
0: I don't know. Glenn Powell needs
2: off.
0: He needs a better agent.
2: He does.
0: I don't know what agent he's got, but he needs a much better agent.
2: You know?
0: He also needs to...
2: How to make a killing, how to make a successful movie career, Glenn Powell. Come on, let's you know, get that rolling.
0: He's already dead. Don't kick him while he's down. Come
2: Sinners, on. Back in IMAX. Let's get that rolling. Let's go. Come on. Let's get the back.
0: For Glenn Powell?
2: No. Making a reference to that Tom Cruise where he's in front of all of those people. He's just like, I want to see Sinners in IMAX. You know, it's been incredible and all that. Mission Impossible is now in IMAX. But Sinners, let's get it back in IMAX.
0: I don't remember that video.
2: Do you not remember that? Oh, we need to watch it. It's
0: actually
2: incredible.
0: I lined up a little... I forgot to play this earlier, but I lined up a little...
3: Here we are. Back to the movies.
0: Thanks, Tom. Tom Cruise, by the way. Tom news from Tom Cruise. Days of Thunder sequel has officially been greenlit and is officially happening. Comes out June 2nd, 2028. He's bloody only got Anne Hathaway. Pregnant Anne Hathaway.
2: Hardest working woman in Hollywood right now.
0: She's doing a bloody good job just now. I tell you, she is. Like, yeah, she's not off the cinema screens.
2: You know, as soon as you see one of her films, get the trailer for the next one.
0: Good on her.
2: You know?
0: Good for her. She's been gone for too long.
2: I agree.
0: And now she's in like four movies this year.
2: I think five. Is it five?
0: Five?
2: Hold on, let's
0: right.
2: get so.
0: Devil Wears Prada.
2: Oak Street
0: Odyssey.
2: Verity. And then there was Mother Mary at the beginning of the year.
0: Oh my God. I forgot about Mother Mary.
2: Which is on Amazon Prime, ladies and gentlemen.
0: With formerly known as Twigs.
2: Formerly known as Twigs? Yeah, you're right. It's on Prime, people, so you could get your Anne Hathaway fix whenever you want.
0: Thank God. I don't have to keep watching The Princess Diaries.
2: Princess Diaries.
0: I was going to say The Princess Bride. She's not in that film.
2: She's not in that. It would be great if she was.
0: It would be great if she
2: Any
0: was.
2: Any movie would do better with some Anne Hathaway.
0: Last bit of news before we play a little bit of music just to break this up. Ridley Scott, apparently, according to Ryan here, has gone crazy. But he says a perfectly realistic sentence here. He says Alien Romulus was just okay.
2: I agree.
0: Ridley.
2: I agree.
0: Ridley, you're correct. What are you saying here? Thumbs up. I agree with.
2: Midly, you know mid when you see it.
0: Takes mid to know mid.
2: Takes mid to know mid. Have you seen the interview though, or like read the transcript of it?
0: Not.
2: It's so good. He's just like, yeah, that last Alien film, you know, it was just okay. You know, it was just okay.
0: Beast mode.
2: And then he's just like,
0: beast mode.
2: The best quote of the whole thing is he's just like, I obviously made the best one. You know, the original. I made the best one. And then
0: like, who's going to argue with him?
2: Exactly.
0: Who is going to argue with that?
2: You know, I think even James Cameron would be like, let Ridley do his thing.
0: Yeah. It's not, no one's going to be like, actually, Ridley Scott, I don't think you made the best Alien movie. What, you're going to look him dead in the eyes and go, yeah, number three?
2: AVP.
0: I think Resurrection was really good.
2: Well, that's what he said. He was just like, I made the best one, obviously. Clearly, I made the best one. Yeah. And he's just like, and then by four, they just killed it. So, and then he's like, so I decided, you know what? I'll resurrect it. I'll come back. I'll give it. And he's like, I made the next best one with Prometheus.
0: He says here that the franchise needs help, so he's going back. Another Fassbender David film. So this will be in the continuity of Prometheus and Covenant.
2: Yep.
0: Two films I've never seen, by the way.
2: Honestly, Midley was onto something. I think Covenant is a bizarre film. Bizarre alien film as well.
0: The thing is, I think it's... I view it externally for some Alien fans. It seems like a bit of psychosis to really like the David movies.
2: Mm-hmm.
0: Like, some people talk about Prometheus and Covenant like they are the second coming of Christ.
2: Yeah.
0: In terms of Alien films. I just thought of this. I've always said when it comes to Godzilla films that Ishiro Honda made Godzilla 1954, the original, so well and so perfect that they could literally do whatever they did with the franchise for the next 70 years. And that's what they've done, and it's worked.
2: Yeah.
0: I would actually argue that I would put the same opinion towards Alien.
2: Mm-hmm.
0: I think Alien by Ridley Scott is such a perfect horror space film that utilizes Xenomorph so well that they have done the same thing. And that is proof that Aliens was just a big action blockbuster.
2: Yeah.
0: And every other film after that has went, well, let's try this. Let's try that.
2: And then I respect it, you know?
0: Ridley Scott has even come back and been like, let me try this, you know?
2: Yeah.
0: Same way that Ishiro Honda came back for some of the Godzilla sequels and was like, yeah, I'll make some of these big monster mashup films, but I'll still put a bit of a point in.
2: Yeah.
0: I would claim that they exist, they are two peas in the same pod.
2: Yeah, Prometheus I'm a big defender of. I think it's really, really good, and I think it's even underrated to a push. And I do like a lot of Alien Covenant. It's just that it's a tonally very weird film, but I respect the hell out of it because of that. It's weird. In terms of a major blockbuster from a mega IP, to put that into the cinemas like the way it is, this very, like, religiously, like, coded and grandiose epic that is just a bit dire and really, really depressing, I'm like... Yeah, okay. I dig that.
0: Is it Prometheus or Covenant, the film that has the scene with Michael Fassbender?
2: On the recorder.
0: Playing with the recorder with himself. You blow and I'll do the fingering.
2: Yeah, that's Covenant.
0: Is that Covenant?
2: That's Covenant. It's also got a Paolo Nutini needle drop.
0: Which song?
2: Let Me Down Easy.
0: Good Lord.
2: It's weird.
0: Paolo Nutini, galactic, a galactic superstar. Great guy. I'd rather it was Pencil Full of Lead.
2: That would have been better. Maybe not in the scene, the context of which the song is
0: well,
2: played.
0: Well, okay, I will watch them eventually.
2: We need to watch them, yeah.
0: I will watch them eventually. I just have never gotten around to it.
2: Better than Romulus.
0: Right, we're going to play some music. I'd like to dedicate this one to one of our loyal listeners and one of our number one fans for In-Flight Movies and for us on the radio. Just yesterday, Shmoo held its Give It A Go event here in Woodside. It was a large event that ran from 1:30 till 5:30. There was a variety of different activities people can get involved in. They could come on the radio, say hello. They were doing visual podcasting. There was a drumming workshop. It was a massive day. There was heaps going on. And it was really, really great. I was on the radio for a little bit. And then just after, me and Ryan met a very lovely woman called Anita. Anita has been a fan of the show for a long time. She came into the studio a while back, but we unfortunately missed her. So she came in this time, and we did manage to catch her and have a chat with her. And it was really, really lovely.
2: It was absolutely
0: really
2: lovely
0: to talk to Anita and chat to her about, you know, she showed us her autograph book,
2: yeah,
0: which was extensive and had autographs from numerous different people across the years. A really nice piece of memory to hold on to. And we even had the privilege of actually signing her autograph book as well. So I can now say I've officially done an autograph for someone.
2: Absolutely.
0: Which is the first one I've ever done. And it was actually kind of a bit surreal to meet someone who, like, does listen to the show.
2: Yeah.
0: It kind of took me out of it when I was like, oh, hold on, I'm making a radio show. I was like, I'm not just sitting around just, you know, shooting it.
2: Yeah,
0: you know?
2: Just chatting.
0: Something else is happening here. So it was actually really nice, and it was a bit of confidence boost for the two of us. So
2: yes.
0: We thank you very much, Anita. She asked us to play this track for her, so we are going to play it now. Man Eater by Hall & Oates. Enjoy this, and we'll see you soon for more news.

0: Best Hall & Oates song?
1: It's up there. It's up there, but my personal pick for Hall & Oates, and Hall & Oates, very underrated 80s like group, I have to say, because I mean, Out of Touch might be one of the best songs of all time.
0: I think it's Out of Touch.
1: Out of Touch is incredible. I also really like, nowhere close to my favorite Hall & Oates song, but I think a very underrated one that I can and consistently go back to. I really like Rich Girl.
0: 'Cause you're gone too far, you know it don't matter anyway.
1: It's a really, really good track.
0: Yeah, like, that's a good one. That's a good one. Private Eyes,
1: also very
0: Private
1: good.
0: Eyes.
1: Yeah, wanting you make my you. Dreams come true.
0: Ooh. Right, more news. Get the bed up, cats. Thank you. Kalani Liang.
1: Oh.
0: Who's the upcoming star of Street Fighter. She's playing the ever-famous Chun-Li in the Street Fighter film. Apparently said she grew her thighs by 6.5 centimeters to play Chun-Li. She ate 12 eggs a day.
1: This is dedication.
0: 12 Bomba Clut eggs. That's enough to feed a whole family.
1: That is enough Steven. To feed a whole family. That is Steven. True. That is true. Bit greedy, innit?
0: We can't support you no more.
1: Bit greedy.
0: That is wild.
1: Kalina.
0: I mean, Kalina, mad respect. Mad respect.
1: But you buy a dozen eggs from the shop, you know? You buy in a dozen eggs every single day.
0: Price of eggs nowadays as well.
1: That's not cheap.
0: She must have been paid well. Paid well for Street Fighter.
1: That Chun-Li money.
0: Street Fighter to me is like an album that was announced too early. I saw trailers for this.
1: Yeah.
0: Everywhere when I was in Japan in June.
1: That doesn't surprise me.
0: Like 3 months ago.
1: Yeah.
0: You know? And it's still not out.
1: No.
0: And when is it coming out? October?
1: October. We got a while to get. Because we're getting the Resident Evil film in a few weeks' time.
0: Resident Evil was announced and released in between the
1: Street Fighter.
0: The first trailer being released for Street Fighter. And that is the only trailer I've seen for this film as well. They've not played any other. I don't know how many more times I can hear what's going on.
1: I'm looking forward to it, though.
0: I am.
1: We joke, but I do really respect the dedication to basically, it's a cartoon character. You know, Chun-Li is this, you know, video game character that is clearly, you know, not realistic at all. And I love the fact that she's like, no, actually, I'm going to attempt something here. Because she's also been in interviews saying that, like, she's like, I'm eating steaks every day. And I'm like, this is dedication for a film that many other people, 5 years ago, if you said, oh yeah, I'm in a Street Fighter film, they would never have done anything. You know, it would have been CGI heavy and all that.
0: Remember when this was supposed to be done by Raka Raka?
1: I do remember that.
0: That would have been something. I mean, I'm still looking forward to this film because it looks schlocky and cheesy and very aware of what it's doing.
1: And if they do stunts right,
0: yeah, you could have something good.
1: I think it could be good.
0: I think if the fight scenes are good, you know, for Street Fighter film,
1: yeah,
0: I'll enjoy myself. That was
1: one of our main complaints with Mortal Kombat.
0: Oh, just terrible fight scenes.
1: It's like the stunt work, really good, but why are you covering it up with just like CGI floating about?
0: And they killed Cole?
1: They killed Cole. We can say that, you know, spoilers.
0: They killed Cole. I actually was making up my list of 2026 the other day because I realized I hadn't made it at all. 8 months into the year and I hadn't made my 2026 list on Letterboxd. Finally did it and I was reminded that I had seen Mortal Kombat 2. But I was like, oh, jump scare. That's a film I saw. GTA 6 got its first look. It dropped on Netflix and then dropped 6 hours later for free on YouTube.
1: It's the number one film on Netflix.
0: Get lost.
1: For some weird reason.
0: Get lost. Apparently it'll take over 80 hours to complete and the map is 2 times bigger than GTA 5. Personally, I don't care. No disc, no buy. I will in fact be buying Godzilla Destroy All Monsters remastered.
1: Melee
0: remastered on the day. I don't care. I think I'll buy it twice.
1: Godzilla?
0: I think I'll buy it for the PlayStation and the Switch.
1: What about the Xbox?
0: I've
1: got an Xbox, and you're telling me that the only one that you're going to not buy, is the one that I could play it with.
0: Okay. I will buy it physically for the Switch, and I'll buy it digitally on the Xbox so that you can also get it because we game share, and then we can both play it.
1: I mean, I could buy it physically as well. I'm all for.
0: Oh, okay.
1: I'm all for giving money to the Zilla.
0: Yeah, that's all good with me.
1: You know,
0: I'm actually
1: anything that the Zilla brings out, I'll help.
0: Can I just say I'm going to be like stuffed full of Godzilla.
1: You are
0: by the end of this year.
1: It's November as well. I think
0: so
1: we think,
0: much.
1: I think we think
0: so
1: the film
0: going on.
1: Is going to be December, but no, it's November.
0: The film is November. The game is in November.
1: Yeah.
0: The announcements for Supernova will come later on this year as well. There's a Godzilla Lego set on its way too. I'm going to be eating really good for Godzilla content in the next
1: while.
0: We'll
1: have to watch some Godzilla films.
0: Yes, yes, we will.
1: We can then do a Godzilla special.
0: We can, we can, and I can.
1: Your eyes have never been wider when I've suggested this. You've not thought of it before, but now you're like, you my God.
0: There's another show on Shmoo called Geek Grotto.
1: It's like Mamma Mia up in here.
0: Geek Grotto. It's hosted by Aaron, Brother Voodoo, who does a variety of different shows here on Shmoo.
1: Yes.
0: He did one a couple of weeks ago with, and he had a guest on, and he said he was going to start doing a feature where he would have a guest on and then get them to talk about their special nerdy interest on the show.
1: Yes.
0: And it's taken a lot of willpower for me not to message him and go, can I come on and talk about Godzilla, please?
1: Yeah.
0: But I'm almost like, I need to wait because there needs to be some in the new release.
1: So that you can be like, ladies and gentlemen, if you've enjoyed this conversation, go see Godzilla
0: go
1: movie.
0: Go see Godzilla and then listen to our review of it on the Monday for Invite Movies. So it's taken a lot of, this is, you might be listening, Aaron, if you're listening, if you're hearing this, I'd like to come on Greek, oh my God.
1: We'll continue calling it Greek Grotto until Glenn gets on
0: I'm going to go
1: show.
0: On, I'm going to get a gyro, I'm going to smash a couple plates, it's going to be great. It's going to be fine. No. So I can talk about Godzilla. Because yes. Can I tell you something really sad? See, sometimes when I'm bored at work, I just think about Godzilla.
1: I get that.
0: I just imagine.
1: What would it be like if you were in a Godzilla
0: film? I like to imagine myself explaining Godzilla.

0: also, you know,
1: support you,
0: support me in my endeavors.
1: We'll see.
0: We'll see. We'll see.
1: Neon and Theatre Ears are partnering to bring a director's commentary experience for select showing of It Ends. It Ends is an upcoming thriller?
0: Horror?
1: Horror thriller about three friends driving in a car down an endless highway through the forest.
0: And listening to nothing but Lost Highway by Bon Jovi, which is the true horror of the film.
1: apparently you'd use your phone and headphones to access it. Now, I'm not too sure how well that would work. Number one, I wouldn't want to do that. It was my first time watching the film.
0: No.
1: Which 9 times out of 10 probably is what's going on in the cinema.
0: Yes.
1: And number two, the beauty of a director's commentary is usually that the film audio is still discernible over the people talking, or at least there are breaks where the film takes place and like takes over for a little bit. I don't know how well that would work with some headphones in while I'm in the cinema. And also, what if they say something funny and I start laughing and there's
0: and
1: nothing
0: other
1: and there's,
0: people, and, yeah, you're right,
1: and they're like, what are they laughing at?
0: Like, but imagine if you were watching the Armageddon commentary
1: Ben
0: track.
1: Affleck's just digging
0: Ben Affleck's just digging into
1: digging
0: it
1: digging into Armageddon
0: and you're howling, you know, and everyone's
1: Bruce
0: else
1: Willis is
0: like,
1: inspecting a drill and he's like, you've done this wrong, and you're just like, oh Ben, you crazy character.
0: I'd love to see that in the cinema. Criterion, get on it.
1: You know what? I don't think I've ever watched a film with director's commentary.
0: Really?
1: Yep, genuinely.
0: Sometimes they can be quite good.
1: I need to. I need to. The only film I ever said to myself, I really want to watch this with director's commentary, terrible thing to say, The Last Jedi.
0: Oh, okay.
1: I don't know why.
0: Yeah.
1: I think I just liked it a lot and really wanted to know more about it.
0: It's like, especially with the Blu-rays and like 4Ks that you can buy now, if you're going for a boutique label to be pretentious and such, you can get some really good audio commentaries on there that are like film historians and critics. There's a fantastic Mark Kermode director's commentary conversation for Hackers, the Johnny Lee Miller and Angelina Jolie 90s like post-punk neo thriller Hackers, and good Mark Kermode's like, yeah, I'll do a commentary for this.
1: I actually mentioned this to you over the break, but the film Hundreds of Beavers, which is one of my favourite films from 2024, the DVD that I have, or the Blu-ray that I have, has three director commentaries on it, but they are all from the same guys, and each one they get progressively drunker. So, like, the first one they do sober, and then they do another one a little bit tipsy, and the last one, apparently, they're blackout drunk and just do a commentary for
0: Incredible.
1: It. Which, that's the kind of content,
0: you know, that's
1: that
0: good
1: I
0: extras,
1: like.
0: Right
1: that's
0: there.
1: What I like. That's what I like to see. That's what I enjoy.
0: Yeah.
1: Dan Stevens has been cast as Robocop in the live-action series.
0: Fantastic casting. I kind of love
1: good.
0: This.
1: Yeah, I love
0: like
1: that.
0: Dan Stevens.
1: I like Dan Stevens. I'm looking forward to Onslaught.
0: He's looking real weird.
1: He looks crazy.
0: He's looking real
1: he looks
0: weird.
1: Absolutely mental in that film.
0: Yeah.
1: I
0: Adam Wingard going back to like the guest type like
1: yeah.
0: deal.
1: Yeah.
0: He's done his Godzilla
1: good.
0: Stuff, which
1: good.
0: Was fun.
1: It was fun, but I'm glad he's going back.
0: He's going back.
1: The Guest, underrated movie.
0: Really underrated.
1: So good.
0: Yeah.
1: Dan
0: great,
1: Stevens
0: great
1: is great.
0: Great Micah Monroe and performance in there as well.
1: Dan Stevens, I've loved for a long time.
0: Oh, he was in the X-Men. That
1: because
0: X-Men
1: I loved
0: TV
1: Legion.
0: Show.
1: Legion
0: yeah.
1: is phenomenal.
0: Yeah.
1: Great television. And Dan Stevens is great in that as well.
0: He was also good in Cuckoo, a film that I didn't like.
1: God, yeah, Cuckoo.
0: But he was good
1: Hunter
0: in it.
1: Hunter Schafer?
0: Yeah. He's just a great actor.
1: I like Dan Stevens.
0: I like seeing him in more things.
1: He's just,
0: but Robocop,
1: you know what he is? You know
0: he'd
1: what he is?
0: Be good.
1: He's, I don't think he'll ever win an Oscar.
0: No.
1: He's fun. He's a lot of fun, and he will get me in a seat to watch a film.
0: And he's kind of like a scream queen. He's very big
1: yeah.
0: on his horror
1: yeah,
0: like
1: he likes
0: genre.
1: His likes his horror.
0: So
1: stuff.
0: He's like he's a schlocky king.
1: Mm-hmm.
0: You know, I like that for him.
1: Good for him. Good for him. Some great news this week. Some sad news, but then great news. If you're familiar with the online Twitter sphere for films, there's discussing film. This is one of the top sources for movie news on Twitter, often posting different content to explain the news and stuff, occasionally breaking character with something Wallace and Gromit related is talked about. Very fun, but people love discussing film because it's a great way to keep up with movie news and the very finger on the pulse.
0: Yes.
1: But with discussing film, there also existed discussing fish. Discussing fish was not a fish-based talking point. It was instead a parody version of discussing film that would offer and feature fake articles that were conjured up for a laugh. The other day, we lost discussing fish.
0: We did.
1: The official

0: Twitter account for Disgusting Fish was taken down, which was incredibly disappointing and sad. People online mourning Disgusting Fish. People tried to take up the mantle of Disgusting Fish with other disgusting, like Disgusting Pickle. Who do you think you are? You stand.
1: You could never.
0: How dare you stand where he stood?
1: He's not even cold yet.
0: You know, you're jumping in his grave like that. But it was officially yesterday. The person who ran the Disgusting Fish Twitter profile sacrificed his own personal Twitter account
1: to bring it back,
0: and he changed it back into Disgusting Fish.
1: So he's back.
0: So now officially, Disgusting Fish is back. And how did he bring himself back? By posting that clip of the Odyssey where Matt Damon's character Odysseus comes back, strings the bow, plucks it, blung,
1: and Anne Hathaway can't believe it.
0: She can't believe it. That's us. We are Anne Hathaway.
1: We are Anne
0: in that scene.
1: So Disgusting Fish back, better than ever. Back. Good to have him back
0: this week. Or I guess last week, also unfortunately an awful week for a variety of unfortunate losses.
1: Yes.
0: We had three major losses last week. Dolly Parton left us at the age of 80. An absolute icon within the country scene and just an all-round fantastic person who did a lot of good.
1: An amazing activist. Outside of her musical, you know, contributions, she was just, by all accounts, one of the kindest celebrities going around. Yeah.
0: Did a lot for children with reading and reading programs for people in school and stuff. And, of course, a theme park entrepreneur with Dollywood. Just, she did a bit of everything, but she was a golden star within a lot of people's lives. And she was very sadly missed. Tim Curry also left us last week as well. Another massive loss. Just an incredible star. Just star power right there. Incredible voice, good acting roles. Great face.
1: Yes.
0: Great
1: just,
0: face.
1: He had it all.
0: He had it all. He was incredibly loved.
1: You think back to a lot of his performances, and it's not often that I think about the film Clue, but when I think about the film Clue, I'm always like, my God, I need to rewatch that film again. Yeah. It was just always fantastic. And there's that brilliant video of like Wing Commander or Star Commander or whatever it is.
0: It's Red Alert. Command and Conquer 3, Red Alert. Where he's playing like a communist general. And he's like, I'm going to the one place not corrupted by capitalism. And then gives a good pause and he goes, space! I love it. It's great.
1: It's so great.
0: He's just an icon. Muppets Treasure Island.
1: One of my favorite
0: films when I was younger.
1: Yeah.
0: What a guy. And finally, Peter Cullen.
1: Voice of Optimus Prime
0: and Eeyore in various Winnie the Pooh media. Left us the age of 85. An iconic voice. His last vocal performance for Optimus Prime was in Rise of the Beasts.
1: Oh yes, yeah.
0: And Transformers is getting a re-release in a couple of weeks' time, in which they have marketed the whole thing around Optimus Prime dying, prior to his death. Which I don't know if that's going to go down well anymore.
1: But it's a fantastic film.
0: Fantastic film, and I will actually go see it because I've never seen it before.
1: Yeah.
0: So I can hear Dare to Be Stupid by Weird Al Yankovic in a cinema, and then go home and play Weird Al Yankovic.
1: Oh, and then we get to play You Got the Touch, because that's the song in it.
0: And that lion cover of the Transformers theme song.
1: Oh, badass.
0: Badass. That's crazy. That's crazy good. Right, going to play 2 minutes of The Vapors with Turning Japanese, which was featured in the end of Oak Street. And then after the news, end of Oak Street. And then we'll do Camp Miasma.
1: Yes.
0: And then we'll do Coyote. And then we'll try and squeeze in a bit of Ghost at the end.
1: Love it.
0: We'll really try, folks. So we'll see you just after the hour.

0: From the Sky News Centre at 9. The King says hatred can never prevail as he pays tribute to the two men who were killed in the Manchester synagogue attack. Worshippers Melvin Kravitz and Adrian Dolby died on Judaism's holiest day of the year after Jihad al-Shami targeted the religious site in Heaton Park last October. Vice Lord Lieutenant Eamon O'Neill has read words from His Majesty at a memorial service.
1: Though the months have passed, the sense of shock and sorrow remains undiminished. Today, as we remember those who so cruelly lost their lives and all who suffered injury, grief and hardship, we also give thanks for the spirit of unity, compassion and support.
0: Argentina star Lionel Messi's announced his retirement from international football. The forward made the last of his 207 appearances for his country at this summer's World Cup final defeat to Spain. Detectives are trying to identify a woman whose body's been lying in a bin bag in a Liverpool park. A murder investigation started after the victim in her 70s was found in Stanley Park on Friday. Merseyside police say what people have seen, heard or captured on devices may carry significance. Detective Superintendent Rachel Wilson's leading the inquiry.
2: She is white, around 5'2" tall, of small build, with strawberry blonde hair. To help jog people's memory, the woman was found wearing a pink Nike t-shirt.
0: The removal of Sir Mel Strider's Shadow Chancellor is the key change in the Tory top team. Stuart Andrews moved from health to the backbenches. Nigel Huddleston is out, while Sir James Cleverly has quit. 27 thrill seekers have had to be rescued after a roller coaster in Suffolk stopped. People were suspended 50 feet in the air at Pleasurewood Hills. And Arsenal are being held 0-0 going into the second half at Aston Villa in the Premier League. The champions aim to make it back-to-back wins to start their title defence. That's the latest. I'm Faye De Silva.
3: You'd better tell the captain. We've got to land as soon as we can. This woman has to be gotten to a hospital.
4: A hospital? What is it?
3: It's a big building with patients, but that's not important right now.
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0: Agalaga boom boom boom boom. 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
1: Walk the Dinosaur by Was Not Was. Folks, you are dialed in to In-Flight Movies here on Shmoo 99.8 FM. It's 6 minutes past nine. We're into the second hour of the show. I'm here with Ryan.
2: As always.
1: We are going to be talking about a variety of different films today. We have got Ghost Too Big to Rig.
2: We do.
1: Coyote versus Acme.
2: So you're starting to say it like me as well now.
1: Coyote. Coyote. That's how I say it. You say coyote.
2: Coyote.
1: Like it's a, like you're Japanese or something.
2: Well.
1: It's not Kyoto.
2: Kyoto.
1: Coyote.
2: Coyote.
1: Coyote versus Acme. Teenage Sex and Death at Camp Miasma. And just very, very soon, we are going to be talking about End of Oak Street, the dinosaur time travel action thriller with Anne Hathaway and Ewan McGregor.
2: Fun titles for the films today.
1: Yeah.
2: All of them quite...
1: I like the titles.
2: You know?
1: Too Big to Rig.
2: Too Big to Rig.
1: I can't lie. It's a good title. It's a good title. So we will continue with a bit of music before we talk about End of Oak Street. This is Valerie by Steve Winwood. This one plays at the end credits. See you soon.

0: Steve Winwood. My buddy Steve, when he is in a competition and the prize is a tree.
1: Winwood.
0: Steve Winwood.
1: He wins wood, yeah.
0: Valerie, that does not play in the end credits. I lied.
1: A little bit of a joke there. You pranked you. You got punked.
0: You've been punked. That's what you've been punked, folks. That's what it was. It's the song that plays...
1: probably halfway through the film.
0: Yeah, there's a scene where the daughter character...
1: Actress's name.
0: I can't remember her name.
1: Is
0: don't know her
1: Maisie
0: name.
1: Stella.
0: Maisie Stella!
1: It's a great name. Maisie
0: from Rocky.
1: Stella.
0: Stella from Rocky.
1: That's Adrian.
0: Stella from Rocky. Stella from Rocky. Maisie Stella has a scene where she sits in a car and wastes the car's battery to listen to this song in a moment of crisis. Girl.
1: And we're in 1982. You're telling me that you pick Steve Winwood? And you could have picked any number of other 1982 hits that I can't think off the top of my head, but there are probably other ones. Like Turning Japanese.
0: Things, you know, needs must. Well, needs must, I suppose.
1: What would be the song that you would listen to if you could only listen to one song because all electricity had vanished, but you had a walk?
0: So I have to own it on CD?
1: Sure.
0: Woke Up This Morning by Alabama 3.
1: Oh!
0: From my Sopranos compilation CD.
1: Now that... That was a quick answer. Love it.
0: End of Oak Street is a film directed by David Robert Mitchell. No, not that David Mitchell.
1: The other one.
0: The other one. Not the one who did Peep Show and all that.
1: Can you imagine, though? In an alternate world in which he did do this.
0: I respect David Mitchell for playing what is basically the same character his entire life. Because that is just David
1: it's just
0: Mitchell.
1: Him.
0: It's just him.
1: Like it's he's the got easiest acting.
0: He's
1: gig.
0: He's got that new show Ludwig, or Ludwig, if you will, where he plays like a guy who's good at puzzles who gets end up like doing detective work. But it's just David Mitchell.
1: And then you watch what is the game show? Would I Lie to You?
0: And he's just doing that.
1: And it's just Peep Show.
0: Yep.
1: You know.
0: Yep. David Robert Mitchell, of course, did It Follows and Under the Silver Lake. Two classic kind of cult films, maybe?
1: I would say very much cult films. It Follows was, I would say, universally like praised when that first like released. And as it's went on, that has kind of continued to be a classic in its own right. Even so much so that we're getting a sequel to it very soon. But Under the Silver Lake is still, I would say, heavily maligned by a lot of like critics and audiences, so that one does fall under the cult classic status because it's a name. People really, really fight for that film if they love it. But he kind of, I think after that, I kind of think he was in director jail in a roundabout way. He hasn't made anything else.
0: No, and instead now he's making a J.J. Abrams produced dinosaur film about an entire neighborhood getting transported back to a prehistoric age and then getting tormented by dinosaurs. This is officially the most Universal Studios coded film I have ever seen in a very long time.
1: Yes.
0: The film is set in 1982. It could have come out in 1982 and you would have had the same product almost identical to what we're getting now.
1: Which is kind of fun.
0: Which is kind of, I think is really fun because it speaks to like a very classic movie stance of having an idea and just executing it. And nowadays you get stuff like that. Someone will have an idea for a film and they'll go, right, well, what about this spin-off or this sequel, or can we leave this open-ended for this, and how about we include this part of it and we connect it to this universe and all this stuff. And this being a J.J. Abrams produced film, he's got a tendency to sneak a Cloverfield in there, and everyone during this film's promotion was like, this is a Cloverfield movie secretly. It's a secret Cloverfield. It's thankfully not to spoil it, it's thankfully not. It's self-contained. It exists within its own universe, exists within its own timeline, and it's just an interesting, well-made, pretty fun action film.
1: And it's to stick on the like 80s element of it for a little bit, something that I think is really fun and should be highlighted more, but I don't see a lot of people talking about it, is the fact that we get 80s homages like all of the time. Like, you know, you look at the likes of like Stranger Things, that was a huge 80s homage, and you know, every like the needle drops were there, the clothing was there, and all that. But what I think is interesting about the end of Oak Street is the fact that it's one of the first 80s homages that we've seen in quite a while that utilizes the extremities of what these family films used to have back in the 80s. Mm. And it's not afraid to be like, well, we look back at Indiana Jones, for example. That thing is scary at times. That thing gets distressing. You look at the likes of Poltergeist. Poltergeist is still 15 rated here because of how scary it is. But that was a PG movie in America. It was suitable for kids. The Goonies is like, you know, family friendly, considered one of the biggest family like films of all time. But still, that deals with a lot of dark topics and quite, you know, like intense moments. But when we make these, well, or when we see these, you know, updated throwbacks to 1980s films, they kind of leave all that stuff on the cutting room floor and they just go with vibe, tone, style, like music, all that, and then they leave out the fact that no, these things actually scared children half to death in the 80s, and that's why they were kind of good. They were horror films that weren't afraid to push the boundaries, but they were also made so that kids could get a fright. And End of Oak Street is actually one of the most perfect examples of that continuing on, because this is dark at times. This goes to extremes that I personally wasn't expecting.
0: No, it's kind of a classic sort of 12A PG-13 film that is just on the line of being too much for a 12-year-old to go and see, but accompanied by your parents, you're okay. Yeah. Or under 12, I suppose at 12A you can go under 12. Because nowadays you don't just get a hard 12. Remember you used to get a hard 12 back in the day?
1: The 12 without the A.
0: There would be a 12 and a 12A, and a 12 you couldn't see with a parent, but a 12A you had an adult with you.
1: Yeah.
0: Or at least someone who was over the age of 15, I believe the rule
1: was.
0: Okay. And nowadays you just get U, PG, 12A,
1: 15 and 18.
0: 15 and 18. Yeah. You don't get a lot of U's.
1: No, we haven't got a lot of U's.
0: Don't get a lot of U's. But this is like a very 12A film.
1: Yeah.
0: And it's probably the most 12A film I've seen in a long time, where it just rides the line where if you saw it when you were like 8 or 9, you'd be bragging to your pals that you went and saw it.
1: Yeah, it's a big deal.
0: It's a big deal, and it's cool, and it's a fun film. It's got good dinosaurs in it. I think dinosaur nerds will get a kick out of it because there's a lot of dinosaurs that haven't really been seen in other media. Jurassic Park really haven't given them much of a look. There's an that's not a T-Rex. It's an Allosaurus.
1: Oh, okay.
0: Yep. And there's the big tall ones that are nice and fuzzy and woolly. They're quite fun.
1: They are quite fun.
0: There's a great scene where the two of them are, you know.
1: Oh, yes, of course.
0: Getting on.
1: Of course.
0: It's a funny scene.
1: There's, again, you wouldn't have that in many, you know.
0: No.
1: Teen films of today. It's like, oh, we're pushing the boundary here.
0: But it's fun. And I actually had a lot of enjoyment with this film. I almost wish it went a bit further, but then I think it would lose some of its charm of being 12A. I do partially wish it was a bit bloodier or a bit more violent in places, and I saw more of the dinosaur action. But a lot of the film centers around the family trying to survive and getting into scenarios surrounding the prehistoric creatures in this world that they now live in. It's fun, and I think it's got a lot of merit to it. My only complaint is that I actually think the pacing is pretty bad. I think there's kind of two acts to the film, really.
1: Yeah.
0: There's the first act, which is before they go back in time. And then when they go back in time, the second act starts. But I don't really feel like there's a third. There's a point in the film where something happens, and the characters who are left decide that they must go to this location. But they reach that location fairly easy. Mm. And I think that runtime from that point on doesn't feel significant enough to warrant like another act, so it just kind of feels like a really big act too.
1: Yeah, and I do get what you mean there.
0: And I kind of think that the film has a little bit of an anticlimactic ending. I think there could have been maybe something a bit grander, maybe a bigger idea could have been put in place. But it feels not like a damp squib, but I feel like it could have gone on a bit longer and a bit more danger could have been
1: put in there. That's the thing. It's interesting you say that, because I think the reason for the act structure, but also definitely the way that they end and plays out, is because while watching the film, I didn't really realise this, but it's only after the fact, with thinking on it for a couple of days, that the whole film is a family drama. The main the main like crux and the main problem that is consistently going through isn't necessarily even about the dinosaurs showing up. It's more a focus on this family that is keeping secrets from each other and is basically on the verge of breaking, of splitting, and being able, and it not being able to be repaired. And with this larger than life event happening to them, they then find the way to kind of like come together. Now, necessarily, I don't think that family dynamic is looked at enough, which is why I think that it kind of gets forgotten about at times when we do get the dinosaur action, which is really good. If it was more more intricate with that like relationship between Ewan McGregor and Hathaway, I guess you could say, you would feel the emotions a little bit more. And then I think that would then lead the ending and the climactic resolution of the film to be a lot more impactful and actually mean something. But because I think, again, it's also like a 90-minute movie.
0: It's very quick.
1: So I think the reason that, one, it's 12A, they're kind of pulling back on a lot of the dinosaur action, and then also probably the harsher topics that could get a little bit more boring for children. They're pulling back on them so that you're getting this sanitized version of it necessarily. And because of that, it drags it away from being absolutely stellar, I think, in all regards. But what you're left with is, I think, one of the most entertaining blockbusters we've had this summer.
0: It's a very classic blockbuster. It feels like a film that could exist in any timeline and still work for what it is. I think that there's still some decent filmmaking in here. The cinematography was nothing to write home about. There's still some interesting shots.
1: They love a split diopter.
0: It's very Brian De Palma.
1: Yes.
0: It's very De Palma, which I don't hate.
1: No.
0: I don't dislike it.
1: No.
0: So it does feel a bit, it doesn't feel like, you know, if an art house film does it, you're like, oh, yeah, split diopter, I get it.
1: Yeah.
0: This film kind of does it, you know, but the context of the film makes it all right, I think. I'm not like you're trying to be something you're not. I'm like, no, you're doing it because it's fun.
1: It's fun. And they do it with shots that are actively fun for a blockbuster in that sense.
0: Yeah.
1: So, like, when you've got multiple characters in one room, but you want to include, like, Anne Hathaway's face completely on one side and then get the child that's sitting opposite her at the other, I'm like, yeah, that makes complete sense. Yeah, do it that way.
0: I like this film. I did. I think I liked it more than other people would. It was entertaining. It was kind of harmless, and I enjoyed that. I think because I was expecting it to maybe take a twist into something Cloverfield-y or take a twist into something to connect to some other project or IP, I was actually kind of surprised when the film just kind of ended. And it was like, well, no, that's it. That's your story. And I was like, oh, no, I appreciate that.
1: Yeah.
0: I don't feel like this film's going to have a sequel. I don't feel like this is going to go anywhere. The film just establishes itself. This is it. Done. Fine. No problem.
1: I think it's a great, like, in a couple of years' time when it does go to, like, streaming and it's on TV and all that, I think this is definitely going to be a great, like, Friday night watch for, like, again, 8-year-olds. If 8-year-olds still do like movie nights with their friends and all that, which they should, you know, I think End of Oak Street is definitely going to be one that's just fun to put on with a bunch of friends and have a laugh and have a joke throughout it. It's so fun to get one of these films that's like paying tribute to 1980s family films that we grew up on and loved, but doing it with the sensibilities of those films and not just saying, oh, well, let's put them in like clothing and let's get the music in and, you know, oh, there you go, you've got the 1980s. No, they're saying Poltergeist absolutely terrified me. Let's make a scary dinosaur movie that kind of has the sensibility of a family movie like that up against an unbelievable foe. And I'm like, yeah, I love that. More of that, please.
0: Yeah, it's fun. It's harmless, it's enjoyable, it's good. We're going to talk about a much deeper film next, and one that's got a lot more to say about it, that being Teenage Sex and Death at Camp Miasma. We will play a track featured within that film. It is Counting Crows with A Long December, and after that we are going to try our very best to talk about our thoughts on that film. We'll see you soon.

0: Counting Crows there.
1: Yeah, you're right.
0: You are correct. Yeah. That's it. There's none.
1: No more yes.
0: A Long December that was featured within Teenage Sex and Death at Camp Miasma, which from now on we will just be referring to as
1: Miasma.
0: Camp Miasma. because I cannot say Teenage Sex and Death much more. It is a film by Jane Schoenbrunn. This is her sophomore feature she previously made. We're All Going to the World's Fair, which is, you really love that movie.
1: I love, it was a Shudder original back in the day. This was like one of the big ones that got them back on the map in like the early 2020s when, you know, the streaming services were the lockdown king. That along with Host and such. But World's Fair is such a weird and wonderful little film that I think a lot of people either love or hate. In the same vein as Skinamarink. So it's not an easy watch. And seeing the progression of what kind of director she has become, I love the fact that she's not became any easier in terms of being behind the camera. This is still as weird as that
0: still,
1: first
0: it's
1: film.
0: It's still as weird. I saw the TV Glow was her previous feature and her first big feature. It was released under A24
1: two years ago
0: in 2024. A film I really loved and I found quite impactful, and I felt I learned quite a lot about the trans experience through watching I Saw the TV Glow. I think I watched it at Christmas, actually. It was on Prime, or I rented it on Prime or something, I remember, and watched it, I think, on Christmas night or on Boxing Day night or something. And I remember watching it vividly and, like, the experience of sitting there after the film had ended and just letting it sit for a while.
1: Fantastic film to watch, like, in that, like, cold winter months as well. Just as a whole is a very cold and like icy, quite like, I think, like film.
0: But Jane has kind of drawn herself towards that kind of filmmaking. I think having now seen Camp Miasma as well, there's definitely a clear definitive style that Jane likes to go for. And that is quite, I would describe as a bit wispy.
1: Okay.
0: A bit wispy and nuanced sadness.
1: Melancholic
0: pastels, like, and it's soft movies with soft approaches to quite hard topics.
1: Yeah.
0: I Saw the TV Glow was very much a film about the trans experience, and the kind of stuff that a lot of trans people go through, put through a character. Phenomenally made. I think it looks fantastic and it really does mess with your mind for a while. Camp Miasma, I think, is a bit more cut and dry and maybe a bit more direct in its approach of what it's going for, but still kind of has that wispy nature that can kind of make you think you're watching something that is going to these like really wild, deep places, but in reality is kind of settling in a pretty obvious space that you do come to realize having after seen it. It just says it in such a way that almost feels a little confusing and feels like quite a lot, but in reality the film is pretty cut and dry in terms of what it's talking about.
1: I think it's interesting because Camp Miasma is so far her most accessible film, and I think it's also her most lighthearted film. It's on a surface level, I think this is her love letter to slasher films. Just cut and dry, simply put. It's clear that she has grown up and absolutely adores the likes of Friday the 13th, Nightmare on Elm Street, all of these, like Sleepaway Camp. There's so many franchises that get like name dropped in this film, and all of them feel like kind of like paying respect to what has came before. Now, if you look at those franchises, I don't actually think any of them have a clean track record. They're mostly known by everyone to have really terrible installments, and most of them being a bit overindulgent with like the likes of violence, gore, and just being terrible stories. But what I love about this film is that Jane seems to be very much someone like you and I, in which it's like you'll watch these terrible horror films and still absolutely love them and get a real kick out of what you're seeing because you've grown up on it. That's the films that has been like shown at a very young age, and it's kind of who they've molded. You know, we've been created by what we've watched in the past, and that's what this film kind of like suggests. It's a really, it's a meta narrative while also just at the same time being this really quite weird and wonderful film about a remake happening.
0: Yeah, the whole film centres around Hannah Endbinder's character, who's called Chris. She's developing a remake of this existing franchise called Camp Miasma, which is a horror franchise very much akin to Friday the 13th, about a group of teens who get killed at camp counselors who get killed at a camp by this killer called Little Death, who wears this kind of clear PVC shell suit, wields a large spear, and has an air conditioning unit on its head, and walks around just stabbing people and cutting people's heads off. And the film exists within this universe where Camp Miasma existed in the 80s, since then has made an inordinate amount of ridiculous sequels, become this media, you know, consumerist franchise that has made a bunch of money through the number of through over the years, and now is getting a revival as a bit of a queer icon, like many horror films do in the real world nowadays, as new fresh eyes with new perspectives look back on these old films and realize truly what they kind of are about.
1: Yeah.
0: Camp Miasma takes it to quite this like mystical place that I think you can either interpret as 100% genuine as to what's going on, or more of like a meta kind of metaphor for what is kind of happening here. They talk about how there's a hole in the lake where the movies come from, and that Little Death is this real entity that does exist and produces these films through stories. And it gets to them wild and wacky places, and it's helped a lot by Gillian Anderson in quite an unhinged performance as this southern belle of a vixen whose one feature was in the original Camp Miasma and is now being seeked out by Chris to star in her remake, or at least get some kind of information from her to better understand the franchise. And what happens is this becomes quite a sultry, sexy film about two queer people kind of finding each other through kinks, which is probably the most unexpected place this film took me to. I was quite taken aback when I realized what was kind of going on.
1: Yeah.
0: But I wasn't mad about it.
1: It's, again, something that I think is so fun, especially with those 1980s horror films that this is referencing, is that there's been many, many, you know, critical analysis and dissertations and essays and such written about the fact that there's a correlation between violence and sex in these films, and that is the whole point, that it's like violence is next to the likes of, as you say, it's like different kinks, and that the sexualization of violence in these films is so blatant that it causes a lot of people to riot against them. You know, they're a big, you know, heaps and heaps and heaps of people absolutely despise these horror films because it's nothing but, you know, people running in like tight clothing and acting certain ways, and then all of a sudden, boom, they're dead. And that's all you get with a lot of these films. Or at least that's what a lot of people are saying and telling you that these films are.
0: Hmm.
1: What Jane Schoenbrunn's film is fascinatingly doing is saying, well, I like those films, and I like these characterizations, and I like all this kind of stuff that these 80s films had. What I'm going to do is kind of reclaim them, and I'm going to showcase why I think that it's a complete opposite of all that. And there's a fascinating element to this narrative in which it suggests that there was trans misrepresentation in the original Little Death Camp Miasma film from the 80s, but as the time has went on and on and on, it's kind of been reclaimed. And an interesting point of that is how these, you know, viewers can then put themselves into the shoes of certain characters in the first film and see themselves. And seeing one's self through a character ends up being a really big plot point of this film.
0: Yeah.
1: And again, it's fun because it's kind of blatantly said by all of these characters, all of these lines that you're like, take everything for face value, because what they're telling you is what the film is. But at the same time, I don't really actually think that's too much of a negative, because the film is really satirical and really weird and really fun throughout. I don't think it's trying to be a major voice of, like, redefining horror cinema. It's not being a I Saw the TV Glow. Again, the tone of this one, the tone of Camp Miasma, is so light. It's lighter and it's quite funny and it's really quite interestingly fun that I'm like, I think Jane just wanted to make a kickback horror film. Yeah. I don't think she wanted to make something that's going to redefine the genre. She wanted to make a love letter.
0: This kind of feels like a film for her.
1: Yeah.
0: You know, casting Gillian Anderson in there has to be, you know, that must be a dream to have Gillian Anderson in there, especially after years of The X-Files just existing and Gillian Anderson being this sex icon for a lot of queer people nowadays. I think what I like about Camp Miasma as well is that queer, it's probably one of the first films I've seen in which queer is used as a very much an umbrella term.
1: Yeah.
0: And it feels like a film that is just definitively queer rather than being like specifically gay or specifically lesbian or specifically about a trans experience. It is umbrella term queer as simply, like you said, the little death character being represented by trans ideology and having a trans character be there. Having that be the eyes that the two main characters then see themselves through is simply because it's another queer character.
1: Exactly.
0: Having a queer set of eyes look upon queer people allows them to be seen. And ultimately, that is the main message of this film, is that queer people just want to be seen by other queer people rather than feeling this kind of inherent shame that is systematically put into queer people before they even realise who they truly are.
1: Yeah.
0: But you're right, this is quite a bit of a softer film. It's got a nice, happy ending.
1: Yeah.
0: You know, and it's quite joyful and nice and it's sweet. And I think that it does move away from that kind of inherent melancholic sadness that I Saw the TV Glow had throughout its whole film. And the ending of that film is harrowing to watch. It really does truly leave you quite, you know, shaken. Whereas the ending of this film, I think, while still confusing, just because it is confusing, you are still, you know, in a positive place. I want to talk about the filmmaking. I think that there are some fantastic uses of old-timey filmmaking in here. Lots of painted sets.
1: Oh, beautiful.
0: Beautifully painted sets. Like,
1: not even
0: painted
1: drawn
0: backdrops.
1: Attention to.
0: No,
1: you know, it's
0: they're just there.
1: They're just there.
0: They're just beautifully painted backdrops. Apparently all the snow was practical.
1: Fun.
0: The sets, the large houses that Karen Gillan, what is wrong with me? Gillian Anderson lives within the cinema sets. Even the recreation of like making a Camp Miasma film is also done really, really well.
1: That seems to be a thing that Jane Schoenbrunn kind of like likes to put into her films, I've noticed. I Saw the TV Glow, I definitely do need to rewatch because there's not, I remember it, but I feel like I need to give it more of my time to remember more of it. But what I remember from We're All Going to the World's Fair that I was quite taken aback by is that there's an extended sequence in the middle of We're All Going to the World's Fair where the main character ends up just watching YouTube videos, and then you as the audience member are just watching these YouTube videos for what feels like 10 to 15 minutes. And the same thing kind of happens here, in which you take a pause on the story that you've been given to get a little bit of backstory as these characters start watching something else, and then the film takes over on a completely different narrative.
0: Yeah.
1: But it's done so well that you instantly get hooked into this new narrative that you've just been thrown into for a good solid maybe like 15 to 20 minutes.
0: Yeah.
1: And it works so well.
0: I mean, I Saw the TV Glow did the same thing when it was showing episodes of its TV show.
1: Well, there
0: show.
1: You go. Yeah, exactly.
0: It was showing episodes of the TV show that they were obsessed with. God, what was it called?
1: The
0: Purple Opaque.
1: The Purple Opaque.
0: Was that what it was called?
1: Something
0: like that. And they would like there was like a 20-minute segment within that film that was just an episode of the TV show.
1: Exactly, and it's like there's something fun about, it's not even a gimmick, I'd feel, but it's just a director flair of like, I kind of want to stretch my legs a little bit and do something that's a bit different, a bit odd.
0: Yeah, do something, like, just have fun with different filmmaking approaches, and it's very effective and it works well. But Camp Miasma was a film that I enjoyed. I feel like I didn't get enough out of it because I am unfortunately watching it with the eyes of a cis straight man. So there's only so much I can get out of this film. It didn't change my life. It's not something I've walked away from and felt like a new person, but it is a film that I greatly appreciate existing and really enjoyed watching. Yeah. And I think Jane is a filmmaker who I think will have a very long and impressive career.
1: Oh, yeah, absolutely.
0: Making some really impressive films. And
1: that's three for three so far for
0: three,
1: me.
0: Three for three so far on making some good movies. And apparently she chose to do this film because she put a poll up on Instagram or Twitter or something. And the other two options were zombies or a rock and roll biopic. Which means her next two films may be zombie films and rock and roll biopics, which I am all down for.
1: I love it.
0: So, no, I'm excited. And everyone does a really good job in this, and it looks great. And I think that it would be maybe a bit nice to see this recognized at some kind of awards later down the line, maybe for cinematography.
1: Production design.
0: Production design. Even the score. Alex G. Alex G has consistently done the score for all of Jane's films now, and he... It's kind of a mainstay, but he's making great music still. The I Saw the TV Glow soundtrack is incredible. Soundtrack for this film is also very, very good and has a lot of really great songs within it. There's a Sade song in it, but unfortunately that Sade song is 7 minutes and 20 seconds.
1: We're not playing
0: and
1: that.
0: We do not have enough time for that.
1: It's used well in the film.
0: I know. So I will play a bit of score. This is the theme from Camp Miasma Reprise by Alex G from the film itself. When we come back, Coyote versus Acme and Ghost. Whoa.
1: Whoa.
0: Whoa. What was that? Goodness me.

0: Alex G theme from Camp Miasma, reprise from the Camp Miasma soundtrack, which is available now to listen to anywhere you like. Now, Coyote versus Acme. This film has long been in the making. This film was originally produced at Warner Brothers and then was shelved for and put towards being a tax write-off. However, it was fought against and it was fought back by the people who starred in it, the directors, everyone, as well as audience, who people wanted to see this film, a film about Coyote, Wile E. Coyote, suing the Acme Corporation for malpractice within its products. Something that has been a running joke for years within these original Roadrunner Wile E. Coyote cartoons, where Wile E. Coyote continuously tries to catch the Roadrunner and tries and fails. These cartoons have existed for years. This joke has existed for years.
1: And we're finally getting a payoff.
0: And to have a film that capitalizes on that stupid, you know, dumb, fun thing that we're doing and turn it into quite a poignant film that is also a commentary on Warner Brothers themselves as a company. Quite smart. Yeah. To get this film made in the first place is Warner Brothers is quite smart. And I think it's quite telling that Warner Brothers watched this and went, yeah, we're not releasing it. Because you even watch it and you're not like, well, it's not really about Warner Brothers. But then the fact that they shelved it in the first place,
1: it takes on a whole new meaning.
0: And this film has grown arms and legs like no other film has before, because the context surrounding it

0: Rabbit.
1: Oh, I was just meaning in terms of Looney Tunes.
0: Oh, right. Okay, okay. In terms of a film, I would say it's closest to Who Framed Roger Rabbit.
1: I agree there.
0: Because Who Framed Roger Rabbit is a film about this you know, hybrid world of cartoons and humans, but they coexist and they live and everything's established. This film does the same thing. Cartoons exist, they're established, and they just exist within the world.
1: Yeah, and the jokes are it actually reminded me, and it's a film that I wasn't a big fan of back in the day, but it reminded me of that Chip and Dale Rescue Rangers film that came out a couple of years back.
0: Oh yes.
1: In which it, as you said, it utilizes the connection between cartoon and real life and does it in such a way that the joke itself is that cartoons have a infinite pain threshold in a sense, and we've now got this lawyer who played by what's his name, Will? Who's the
0: Will Forte?
1: Will Forte, thank you. Played by Will Forte, who is basically the lawyer for all cartoons, and there's recurring gags in which he's consistently settling court cases for every single injury that these cartoon characters have had. So you get quite a nice Rolodex of Looney Tunes classic characters here. But the main component of it all is that Wile E. Coyote and Roadrunner connection, which I was actually quite, you know, taken by. It's nice to see the fact that they are paying respect to the old cartoons, with the fact that you've got a little bit of throwback with, you know, some old
0: the gadgets and the stuff that Wile E. Coyote is using to catch the Roadrunner.
1: And like I said, it's kind of like a payoff for however many years of set up a joke. You're finally getting, you know, a punchline.
0: There's this fantastic connection that kind of builds as the film goes on. There's like this mystery that all the characters are trying to figure out. There's a legal drama that they're all trying to figure out, and there's like it's a courtroom drama essentially. But there's this really fantastic connection with the old mythological tale of Sisyphus that kind of develops as this film goes on, and compares Wile E. Coyote to Sisyphus rolling that rock up the hill, which is such an incredible connection to make between this character. And having the end, you know, message be about resilience and never giving up is really heartwarming.
1: Yeah. And then it's as well, there's a lot of heartwarming things in this, I would say, in terms of never before did I think that we would develop or add on to the relationship between Wile E. Coyote and Roadrunner in such a way that they do here. Now, I'm not saying that it's such a big jump with that connection, but for characters that are famously someone that always chases another one, we actually get a little bit of meat on the bones to their relationship.
0: Yeah.
1: And it's done in a really, really genuine and heartfelt way. There's no, at no moment in this film does it ever feel like this is like Space Jam 2, in which it's cash grab central and it's they don't care about any of these characters. It's so clear that there's a lot of love and a lot of care for every Looney Tunes character here. And it's something that I've kind of missed for quite a while.
0: It's earnest in its approach and it's loving of the material that came before it, rather than just using it as, like you said, a cash grab just to have on screen and exist. And it's quite a beautiful film in that regard. And it is quite emotional. It does kind of catch you in a certain way. The visuals of the film look fine enough. They use this kind of CGI cel-shaded look for a lot of the animated characters that are on screen. And for the most part, it looks fine. You don't really have an issue with it. But there's a particular point where Bugs Bunny appears. And when Bugs Bunny appears, he is traditionally hand-drawn 2D animated.
1: Yeah.
0: And when he appears, he kind of makes everyone else in the film look way worse. Wile E. Coyote and Roadrunner look all right, but Foghorn Leghorn looks really bad.
1: Oh, he's not good,
0: And I can't lie, it's the exact same kind of model type that's used for animated cel-shaded characters in Fortnite.
1: Yes.
0: And as someone who's played Fortnite, it just looks like a bunch of Fortnite characters walking around on screen.
1: Yeah.
0: Which doesn't really sell it most of the time. I do wish this was traditionally 2D animated. However, I think if you had anyone to point the finger and blame on that, it would be Warner Brothers for budget restrictions.
1: Exactly. No, that is actually,
0: I mean, they shelved
1: a really good
0: the
1: point.
0: Film. You really think they're going to allow people to put a lot of 2D animation in this? They already had a 2D animated Looney Tunes thing going on at the same time with the Earth blew up. So
1: they couldn't do it again. That was too much money.
0: But it's still a great film, and trust me, you need to go and see it just simply to support the exist

0: distance of a film like this.
1: There's some fantastic jokes in it as well. It's so funny.
0: There are some really, really good jokes, and there's a lot of classic Looney Tunes action going on here. They connect it to a lot of the human characters really quite well. Yeah. It's worth your time.
1: It was worth the wait,
0: and it's a shame
1: and
0: that Warner Brothers didn't...
1: The fact that it's here is a win of itself. Yeah. This is proof, this is evidence of a win for cinema, regardless of how much money it makes. The fact that this exists and we can actually watch it is proof that with resilience, it can happen.
0: Yeah, exactly. Right, very quickly, Ryan, for 20 seconds, tell me about Ghost.
1: Ghost, Too Big to Rig, is the second concert film from the Swedish rock band, and it is incredible. It is one of the best looking films I've seen all year. It is shot entirely on 60mm Kodak cameras, and it looks like a classic concert film. I couldn't get enough.
0: Fantastic. Let's listen to some Ghost to end the show. This is Future is a Foreign Land, live from Mexico City. See you next week, folks.
1: Good night.

0: From the Sky News Centre at 10, a memorial service is taking place for two men killed at a synagogue on the holiest day in the Jewish calendar. Worshippers Melvin Kravitz and Adrian Dalby were the victims of Jihad al-Shamis attack in Manchester's Heaton Park last October. Chief Rabbi Ephraim Mervis says they'll never be forgotten.
1: Melvin and Adrian will not only be remembered for how they died, but also for how they lived. Pious, wonderful, lives of kindness, of chesed, selflessness for the sake of others.
0: Lionel Messi, arguably the greatest footballer of all time, has announced his international retirement at the age of 39. The forward led Argentina to this summer's World Cup final, where the defending champions lost to Spain. Messi says the recent death of his father convinced him it was the right time to go. South America football expert Tim Vickery says he thought he'd have helped with the transition.
2: Look at your football history, how Brazil struggled post-Pelé, how Argentina struggled post-Maradona. You wondered if he might be tempted to play a kind of Master Yoda role there, passing on the force to a generation of Luke Skywalkers led by Nico Paz.
0: Samuel Stry's been replaced as Shadow Chancellor as Kemi Badenoch shakes up her top team. Stuart Andrews out at Health. Nigel Huddleston's removed from Culture. Dame Priti Patel's leaving as Shadow Foreign Secretary. And Sir James Cleverly wants to become London Mayor. 560 arrests have been made during the 2 days of the Notting Hill Carnival. Police say despite that, the West London Street Festival celebrating Caribbean culture passed off largely without incident. US President Donald Trump's vowed retaliation for Iran's strikes on American bases in Jordan. The two countries have traded their first attacks in a month. And Arsenal have made it 2 wins from 2 to start their Premier League title defence with a 1-0 victory at Aston Villa. That's
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0: From the Sky News Centre at 11. Hundreds of people have gathered at a memorial service to remember two men killed at a Manchester synagogue last October. Melvin Kravitz and Adrian Dalby were targeted at Heaton Park on Judaism's holiest day of the year as they tried to defend their place of worship from attacker Jihad al-Shami. Two seats remained empty, bearing their names. Community Secretary Angela Rayner spoke at the service.
1: This is a hatred we must stand robustly against and root out. It means taking on extremists and bearing down on those who seek to divide our communities.
0: Tory leader Kemi Badenoch has shaken up her top team. Samuel Stride's no longer Shadow Chancellor, replaced by Andrew Griffith. Dame Priti Patel, Sir James Cleverly and Stuart Andrew have all left as well. Detectives are trying to identify a woman whose body has been lying in a bin bag in a Liverpool park, possibly for weeks. A murder investigation has begun after the victim in her 70s was found in Stanley Park on Friday. Argentina star Lionel Messi has announced his retirement from international football. The forward made the last of his 207 appearances for his country at this summer's World Cup final defeat to Spain. In sport, Arsenal maintained the perfect start to their Premier League title defence with a 1-0 win at Aston Villa. Boss Mikel Arteta says it was a hard-fought victory.
2: I think we had a great squad performance, I would say, because when the 11 wasn't enough, the finishers came in and did a magnificent job to finish off the game and win it. And I know how tough it is to win here.
0: And Harriet Jart joins fellow Brits Toby Samuel and Katie Bolter in the second round of the US Open tennis with victory over Peyton Stearns.
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0: From the Sky News Centre at midnight. The King says the victims of last year's Manchester terror attack remain vivid in his mind as a memorial service was held at Heaton Park Synagogue. Melvin Kravitz and Adrian Dalby were killed in the attack last October on the holiest day in the Jewish calendar. Several others were injured. Yoni Finlay, who was hit by a police bullet during the attack, says his life changed forever that day.
1: When I was lying on the floor in the foyer just through those doors, with four of my organs badly damaged by a bullet that had gone through me, as I looked up and saw the complete devastation that no son should ever see on their father's face, I made myself a promise that I would not die.
0: Kemi Badenoch is preparing to face Andy Burnham in the Commons for the first time as Prime Minister by carrying out a major reshuffle of her shadow cabinet. The removal of Samuel Stride as shadow chancellor is the key change. He's replaced by Andrew Griffith. Francis Elliott is the former political editor of the Sunday Times.
2: It's a surprise because he was an ardent backer of Liz Truss. He's not a particularly high-profile name. I'm not quite sure what the thinking is there, other than, you know, I think this is a reshuffle that is Badenoch 2 years in, feeling comfortable enough to shape the team that she wants to do in her own kind of image.
0: Meanwhile, Tom Tugendhat replaces Dame Priti Patel as Shadow Foreign Secretary. A man in his 20s has died after entering a canal while being pursued by police near the Notting Hill Carnival. Officers and members of the public pulled him from the water and carried out CPR, but he later died in hospital. Lionel Messi, arguably the greatest footballer of all time, has announced his international retirement at the age of 39. The forward led Argentina to this summer's World Cup final, where the defending champions lost to Spain. And Arsenal have made it 2-2 to start their Premier League title defence with a 1-0 victory at Aston Villa. The champions got their goal in the second half.
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0: From the Sky News Centre at 1. The Prime Minister will face his first major test in the Commons later as Parliament returns after the summer break. The government is facing criticism over plans to expand an early release scheme for prisoners in England and Wales from next month. Domestic abusers could still be eligible. But Victims Minister Alex Davis-Jones insists those let out will remain subject to strict controls.
1: Everyone who is released from prison will be under presumption for GPS monitoring tag. We're also introducing for the first time ever a world first restriction zone so that the offender is placed in a very small confined area and victims will feed into these licensing conditions as well.
0: Samuel Stride and Dame Priti Patel have left the Shadow Cabinet as part of a significant reshuffle of the Conservative top team by leader Kemi Badenoch. Andrew Griffith will replace Samuel as Shadow Chancellor while Tom Tugendhat will take the place of Dame Priti as Shadow Foreign Secretary. A memorial service has taken place for two men killed at a synagogue on the holiest day in the Jewish calendar. Worshippers Melvin Kravitz and Adrian Dalby were the victims of Jihad al-Shami's attack in Manchester's Heaton Park last October. Chief Rabbi Ephraim Mervis says they'll never be forgotten.
2: Melvin and Adrian will not only be remembered for how they died, but also for how they lived. Pious, wonderful lives of kindness, of chesed, selflessness for the sake of others.
0: A man in his 20s has died after entering a canal while being pursued by police near the Notting Hill Carnival. Officers and members of the public pulled him from the water and carried out CPR, but he later died in hospital. Argentina